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1: From the WTAX Wild Thrift and Sniff News Center, I'm Sherry Ballinger. Two names have been added to the police memorial on the southwest lawn of the Capitol. They're Officer Crystal Rivera of Chicago and Detective Tim Jones of Park Forest. One of today's speakers was Ryan Thompson, whose brother was a state trooper who died in 2024.
2: We think about all the infinite what-ifs. And how could this happen? Corey had so much that he was looking forward to accomplishing. He had so much to give.
1: Dave Johnson, a retired lieutenant from the Sangamon County Sheriff's Office and president of the Memorial Committee, had some words for the survivors.
3: The reason we meet here the first Thursday in May is not to honor how your loved one died, but how they lived their life.
1: Johnson said maybe someday there will be a ceremony with no new names to add. Chicago Mayor Brandon Johnson's day at the Capitol Wednesday included a news conference at the Lincoln statue to call for increasing the local share of the state income tax.
4: A reduction in this fund isn't just a line item. It represents a $12.7 million cut to Chicago and a combined $60 million to municipalities statewide.
1: Until 2012, the state gave 10% of income tax proceeds to cities. Now it's less than 6.5%. Your forecast from WAND-TV calls for a chance of rain tonight, breezy and mild with a low in the upper 40s. Tomorrow, Friday, will end your week with cloudy skies with a chance of rain early, high in the upper 60s. The weekend and Monday, partly cloudy each day, high Saturday in the mid to upper 70s, high Sunday and Monday in the mid to upper 60s. I'm Sherry Ballinger. 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
5: He's here. He's here. Now, broadcasting from the underground command post, deep in the bowels of a hidden bunker, somewhere under the brick and steel of a nondescript building, we've once again made contact with our leader, Mark Levin.
6: Hello, America. 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Our number, 877-381-3811, 877-381-3811. Mondami, at a press conference yesterday, when two people trying to go to a synagogue were harassed, really threatened. It was frightening watching this. Surrounded right in front of a synagogue. And this is the second or third time it's happened at this synagogue. And these were Islamists. They were dressed like Islamists. They had broken English. And here's Mondami, cut four, go.
7: There is no tolerance for anti-Semitism, and I've also been clear to New Yorkers my honest opinions about the fact that when we have a real estate expo that is promoting the sale of land, which includes the sale of land in occupied West Bank in settlements that are a violation of international law.
6: I agree with that. Why are the Palestinians in the Judea and Samaria areas, why are they occupying land that has never belonged to them? Before that name was even concocted in 1965 by Arafat working with the Russians, Arafat an Egyptian. So I agree with him on that aspect of it. Why is there occupation? But it's not by the Israelis, unless 4,000 years ago was occupation. Piers Morgan doesn't quite know that either. He's a moron. No, the Palestinians.

0: our way of saying thank you for all you do for us in our community every day. Call me, Sonny Adams, with Adams Pest Control, 544-2122.
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5: Your forecast from the Storm Center at WAND-TV. Looking at a partly to mostly cloudy sky during the nighttime hours. Showers? Thunderstorms? No, not around here. But you could hear a distant rumble from some of the storms off to our north tonight. Low temperature in at 48 degrees. Clouds for the most part on our Friday. Now, here's where it's breezy. Stray morning shower followed by an afternoon thunderstorm and a high of 68. I'm meteorologist Jim Kosick. Enjoy.
6: CBS News Brief. Some passengers, including six Americans who disembarked a cruise ship before the first passenger fell ill and died of hantavirus, are being monitored for possible symptoms. CBS News Medical Chief Medical Correspondent Dr. John LaPook.
7: Remember, we started kind of at the beginning of this. There's an asterisk because there may have been people exposed because of the long incubation period of 6 weeks. But for now, the risk to the general public is low.
6: Tennessee approves a new congressional map that would favor Republicans. Protester Michael Crowley.
8: It splits Memphis. It dilutes Memphis just like they did Davidson County in 2022. They just did this 4 years ago. They already have 8 of the 9 seats. I don't know why they're being so greedy.
6: As the conflict with Iran continues, the price of gas and oil climbs. Henrietta Trays with Veda Partners.
9: We're at $4.56 right now. 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We could be at $5 by Memorial Day. And unless the strait reopens, we are going to go above $5.
6: CBS News Brief, I'm Jennifer Kuiper.
10: From the WTAX Wild Thrift and Sniff News Center, I'm Sherry Ballinger. The first Thursday in May is the day for the annual police memorial outside the Capitol. WTAX's Dave Dahl was there.
11: The ceremony remembered two officers who died in the line of duty in 2025. Crystal Rivera of Chicago, Tim Jones of Park Forest. Ryan Thompson spoke of his brother, Trooper Corey Thompson, who died the year before.
12: When was that moment that split your world into the before and after? A shattering of all you knew to be good and whole and right. Tragically, we are all here because we have experienced the unthinkable, the trauma of having someone you love and cherish be violently taken without warning, without a final goodbye, a hug, a kiss, or final I love you.
11: Thompson said for his family, life has become a series of what-ifs. At the Capitol, Dave Dahl, WTAX News.
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13: 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Gray, based in Atlanta, confirmed Wednesday the transaction has been completed, which included four other stations in Ohio and Kentucky that were also owned by Block Communications. The total sale price was $80 million. Gray just last week announced its completed purchase of another group of stations that included two more in Illinois. 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

0: CBS News brief. President Trump told reporters late today that a deal with Iran, quote, might not happen, but it could happen any day. He said the ceasefire stands.
1: If there's no ceasefire, you're not going to have to know. You're just going to have to look at one big glow coming out of Iran. And they better sign their agreement fast.
0: Correspondent Jason Allen is in Purvis, Mississippi, hard hit in last evening's tornadoes.
2: Several people in this neighborhood told me they sheltered from this storm in their bathrooms. Only room in these houses that doesn't have any exterior walls. When you look at the rest of the house, that decision made all the difference in a storm like this.
0: Researcher Saoling Dong of the University of California, Davis, says ecological modeling finds 7 to 16% of global plant species face a high risk of extinction by the year 2100. The reason?
3: About this percentage of species are going to lose about 90% of their habitat by the end of this century.
0: CBS News Brief. I'm Michael Toscano.
4: From the WTAX Wild Thrift and Sniff News Center, I'm Sherry Ballinger. The first Thursday in May is the day for the annual police memorial outside the Capitol. WTAX's Dave Dahl was there.
5: The ceremony remembered two officers who died in line of duty in 2025. Crystal Rivera of Chicago, Tim Jones of Park Forest. Ryan Thompson spoke of his brother, Trooper Corey Thompson, who died the year before.
6: When was that moment that split your world into the before and after? A shattering of all you knew to be good and whole and right. Tragically, we are all here because we have experienced the unthinkable, the trauma of having someone you love and cherish be violently taken without warning, without a final goodbye, a hug, a kiss, or final I love you.
5: Thompson said for his family, life has become a series of what-ifs. At the Capitol, Dave Dahl, WTAX News.
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7: 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The total sale price was $80 million. Gray just last week announced its completed purchase of another group of stations that included two more in Illinois. 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

0: Mayor Buscher was probably thinking of Springfield's experience with second-guessing the police when she spoke at a ceremony this morning.
1: They're required to make split-second decisions under extraordinary pressure, and then all the while being questioned by those in the community.
0: This year's Illinois Police Officers Memorial remembered two officers who died in the line of duty last year, Crystal Rivera of Chicago and Tim Jones of Park Forest. That kept organizer Dave Johnson from realizing his dream.
2: We all hope and pray for the year that we meet here on the first Thursday in May, and we never read a name. We've lost no officer the previous year. We just meet here to honor those that have been lost.
0: Johnson said the annual ceremony is to honor how officers lived their lives, not how they died. Agriculture is yet another area in which Black leaders say they are denied access.
3: For too long, Black farmers and growers have faced systemic barriers from land loss, discrimination in lending, inequitable access to state and federal programs, and the erosion of community wealth that comes with it. These are not just agricultural issues, though. Hear me clearly, they are environmental justice issues, they are economic justice issues, they are civil rights issues.
0: Kate Caldwell of the Illinois Environmental Council was part of Black Farmers and Growers Lobby Day Wednesday at the Capitol. I'm Sherry Ballinger. On your number one for breaking news in the capital city, News Talk 93.9 and AM 1240 WTAX. 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
1: My name is Dan Mandis in for McGraw Millhaven. Always appreciate the opportunity to fill in right here on America at Night. Tony from Canada, I think it's Montreal, called in the previous segment and gave a very impassioned commentary on a number of different things. But I think the general takeaway from my perspective was that he was talking about the Democrats and how they simply have not learned from the failures that they

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1: This is Billy Monnet from Win, Lose, or Draw in Springfield, Illinois. The one word to describe Kelly is expert. She laid out a marketing plan that best suited us. She is very professional and understands the business. Thank you very much, Kelly. It was a pleasure working with you.
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forecast from the Storm Center at WAND-TV features some clouds throughout the early part of this morning. No big deal. We are bone dry. 48 degrees in Springfield by daybreak. We'll flip that into a daytime high of 68 on our Friday. It'll be rather cloudy and breezy. After a stray morning shower, there'll be a couple more showers and a thunderstorm during the midday, or at least during the afternoon, but non-severe. I'm meteorologist Jim Kosick. Stay safe.

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0: Radio. He is here, Carly, and I'm Gary McNamara. Coming up on the bottom of the hour. All right, the Republicans are officially now worried about prices. We've talked about this for the longest time. Probably some of you are sick of it, but we're just relating what the reality of politics is. Mm. And the most important thing, and something that the Republicans and this administration have seemed to ignore for the last year and a half.
1: Yeah.
0: And just, you know, said, well, whatever. And when the tariff decision came out yesterday, nothing on social media. I've not seen one surrogate of the president that was all over the last time when the Supreme Court ruled against him on tariffs. Nothing.
1: Right.
0: Absolutely nothing on the decision.
1: Right.
0: Nothing from the president on Truth Social. And

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8: We are Red Eye Radio. He's Eric Carley and I'm Gary McNamara. Now, one thing we found out this week is the mainstream Democrats that are still as far radical left as you can get.
9: Yeah.
8: And they're Nazi enabling or they're Nazi excuses.
9: Yeah. Yeah.
8: For Platt in Maine. And then I come upon this, and this was mocked ruthlessly because this is the Never Trumpers media machine.
9: Oh.
8: Bill Kristol's bulwark. The bulwark here.
9: Mm-hmm.
8: And they had this story. And it says, quote, voters want candidates who are authentically themselves, warts and all. In fact, a candidate's vices have started to become markers of authenticity, say Democratic voters. The man behind the tattoo is the article. What Maine voters see in Graham Plattner. I say Platt, I'm thinking of L.A. The Maine Senate primary is one of the most interesting in the country. It was, that is, when we were planning on devoting a whole episode of Focus Group podcast to it. but then Mills, unable to keep up with Plattner's widespread appeal.

0: I'm Will Stevenson. 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
2: The forecast from the Storm Center on WAND-TV features some clouds throughout the early part of this morning. No big deal. We are bone dry. 48 degrees in Springfield by daybreak. We'll flip that into a daytime high of 68 on our Friday. It'll be rather cloudy and breezy. After a stray morning shower, there'll be a couple more showers and a thunderstorm during the midday, or at least during the afternoon, but non-severe. I'm meteorologist Jim Kosick. Stay safe.
3: CBS News Brief. The ceasefire with Iran is under strain. The U.S. and Iran exchanged fire after Iran targeted U.S. Navy vessels. And Dale Gablick reports from Amman, Jordan. The skies were full of missiles again in the Persian Gulf.
4: The United Arab Emirates Defense Ministry says the Gulf country's air defenses are actively engaging with a missile and drone attack early Friday as the Iran war's tenuous ceasefire was again challenged.
3: Former Vice President Harris is speaking out over Republican efforts to carve up majority black congressional districts as the Tennessee legislature did Thursday.
5: What they're doing systematically is making it more difficult for people to vote.
3: No one died in the Mississippi tornadoes, but it's going to take a long time to clear away the devastation and rebuild neighborhoods. State Representative Becky Curry lives near a flattened trailer park.
6: What we need right now is your prayers mostly and support.
3: CBS News Brief. I'm Michael Toscano.
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1: 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Gary McNamara and Eric Harley talk about everything from politics to social issues and news of the day. Whether you're up late or you're just starting your day, welcome to the show from the Relief Factor Studios. 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
2: All across America, we are Red Eye Radio. He is Eric Harley and I'm Gary McNamara. Well, I think what happened this week was that AOC said, you know, the Democrats are getting so

0: 250 years ago, a group of bold rebels decided it was time to start something new. 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
1: The forecast from the Storm Center on WAND-TV features some clouds throughout the early part of this morning. No big deal. We are bone dry. 48 degrees in Springfield by daybreak. We'll flip that into a daytime high of 68 on our Friday. It'll be rather cloudy and breezy. After a stray morning shower, there'll be a couple more showers and a thunderstorm during the midday, or at least during the afternoon, but non-severe. I'm meteorologist Jim Kosick. Stay safe.
2: CBS News Brief. AAA just posted today's national average for a gallon of regular gas, $4.56, as CBS's Nancy Cordes reports President Trump wants Iran to okay a deal.
3: President Trump has insisted for weeks that the Persian Gulf standoff paralyzing oil shipping is about to end.
4: They want to make a deal.
3: But another day went by without an Iranian response to the latest U.S. proposal.
2: CBS News legal analyst Thane Rosenbaum says a U.S. trade court ruled against Trump's newest 10% global tariff and took it an extra step.
5: The court here struck down even temporary 10% worldwide tariffs, which would have expired anyway on July 24th.
2: Tennessee's Republican-led legislature Thursday eliminated the state's only majority black congressional district. Shaylin Cochran at the Lawyers Committee for Civil Rights Under Law warns the Supreme Court weakening the Voting Rights Act has consequences.
6: We could potentially lose one-third of the congressional black caucus.
2: CBS News Brief. I'm Michael Toscano.
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0: 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Airline ticket prices are already high, and now there are warnings from carriers that airfare could really take off due to soaring jet fuel costs. What could that mean for summer travel? Also, don't start spending that money yet from the pending wealth transfer, and more evidence that we feel tipping is out of control. 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
2: The forecast from the Storm Center on WAND-TV features some clouds throughout the early part of this morning. No big deal. We are bone dry. 48 degrees in Springfield by daybreak. We'll flip that into a daytime high of 68 on our Friday. It'll be rather cloudy and breezy. After a stray morning shower, there'll be a couple more showers and a thunderstorm during the midday, or at least during the afternoon, but non-severe. I'm meteorologist Jim Kosick. Stay safe.
3: CBS News Brief. The U.S. and Iran exchanging fire again in the Persian Gulf.
4: They better sign their agreement fast.
3: President Trump, after the Pentagon said the U.S. intercepted Iranian attacks on naval ships in the Strait of Hormuz. The BBC's Caroline Davies in Dubai.
5: The big question is this a particular flare-up that will then dissipate, or are we going to see further escalation?
3: Civil rights activists sounding the alarm after Tennessee Republicans approved a new congressional map carving out a majority black district in Memphis. Rhodes Scholar's Professor Charles McKinney.
6: We will not sit idly by as the forces of segregation and suppression try to silence us once again. Hands off of our vote.
3: The National Weather Service says a tornado with winds of up to 137 miles an hour was on the ground in Lincoln County, Mississippi for almost an hour Wednesday night. State Rep Becky Curry lives near a trailer park.
7: What we need right now is your prayers mostly and support.
3: 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I'm Deborah Rodriguez.
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0: I'm Will Stevenson. 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
3: The forecast from the Storm Center on WAND-TV features some clouds throughout the early part of this morning. No big deal. We are bone dry. 48 degrees in Springfield by daybreak. We'll flip that into a daytime high of 68 on our Friday. It'll be rather cloudy and breezy. After a stray morning shower, there'll be a couple more showers and a thunderstorm during the midday, or at least during the afternoon, but non-severe. I'm meteorologist Jim Kosick. Stay safe.
4: CBS News Brief. President Trump making new threats after what the U.S. calls defensive strikes on Iranian boats and missile launchers in response to attacks on American destroyers.
5: If there's no ceasefire, you're not going to have to know. You're just going to have to look at one big glow coming out of Iran. And they better sign their agreement fast.
4: The cruise ship hit with the Hanta virus is expected to dock in the Canary Islands Sunday now, with more than 100 people on board. CBS's Dr. John LaPook.
6: Remember, we started kind of at the beginning of this. There's an asterisk because there may have been people exposed because of the long incubation period of 6 weeks. But for now, the risk to the general public is low.
4: A federal panel has struck down President Trump's latest tariff attempt. Legal analyst Thane Rosenbaum.
7: The court here struck down even temporary 10% worldwide tariffs, which would have expired anyway on July 24th.
4: In February, the Supreme Court ruled against broader tariffs. CBS News Brief. I'm Deborah Rodriguez.
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0: Good morning. It's 5:30. This is News Talk 93.9 and AM 1240 WTAX. It's Friday, May 8th. I'm glad you're here. Glad it's Friday, too. I'm Will Stevenson in the WTAX Ebolt Supply Studio. Got nuts? Coming up later this morning, we'll hear from the fallen Police Officers Memorial Service held at the Capitol yesterday. We'll also find out what's happening around Springfield this weekend with the Illinois Times. That and more coming up. But first, Dave Dahl is in the WTAX Wild Thrift and Sniff News Center. Good morning, Dave.
1: Yeah, I sure am, Will. Good morning and happy Friday. The U.S. military says it launched self-defense strikes in Iran after three Navy destroyers came under missile fire. WTAX News Time, 5:31.
2: CBS News Brief. A U.S.-Iran ceasefire on shaky ground after the U.S. as it thwarted attacks on three Navy ships in the Strait of Hormuz. CBS's Jared Hill.
3: The Pentagon says the strikes were self-defense. Despite this latest escalation, the president says the ceasefire is still holding.
2: The cruise ship hit with a hantavirus outbreak will be allowed to drop anchor, not dock, in Spain's Canary Islands. As for what happens next for those 17 Americans on board, CBS's Dr. John LaPook.
4: They're talking right now about the State Department maybe having a 747 that's equipped with pods, with these capsules where, you know, people being transported back, if they happen to get symptomatic, they can go in there and be safely there.
2: The online learning platform Canvas back in schools from K through college after yesterday's cyber attack. CBS's Brad Halbib.
5: So far, some school officials say that there's no evidence that social security numbers, financial information, or home addresses were part of the breach.
2: CBS News Brief. I'm Deborah Rodriguez.
1: WTAX News Time, 5:32. Blessings, brushes, and brooms in tornado-ravaged communities in Mississippi as neighbors clean up from Wednesday night's violent storms. Steve Rushing is the sheriff of Lincoln County, Mississippi.
6: God's been great to us. I mean, how this trailer park, nobody died here, is amazing.
1: 17 people were hurt. Investigators in Portland, Oregon say they're cracking down on sexual trafficking in a part of the city bustling with motels and cheap rooms. They say in their raids they've rescued a number of underage girls. Reporter Joelle Jones.
7: While trafficking here is common, police say finding this many children is not.
8: This is an alarming rate as of 6 in 2 weeks. That's a lot.
7: We're told many of the girls came from Washington, now connected to advocacy services through Safety Compass, while the state works to reunite some with family or a safe place.
1: Artificial intelligence is affecting job cuts in a variety of ways, as we hear from CBS's Michael Toscano.
9: In April, AI is cited as the top cause of layoffs, responsible for 26% of them. Company closures came in second, then cost cutting. AI is affecting white-collar jobs, unlike past automation cycles where blue-collar workers were more vulnerable. The U.S. Bureau of Labor Statistics says layoffs in professional and business services, sectors vulnerable to AI, rose by 150,000 in March from a year earlier. Michael Toscano, CBS News, Washington.
1: Coming up, those big paychecks coming into the Nick and Alyssa Patrick household will be coming from a different company. WTAX News Time, 5:30.
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1: 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It's been in the works for months, but now it's final. WTAX's Will Stevenson reports on a local TV station sale.
0: Our news partners at WAND-TV have been sold to one of the bigger broadcast companies around, Gray Media. Gray, based in Atlanta, confirmed Wednesday the transaction has been completed, which included four other stations in Ohio and Kentucky that were also owned by Block Communications. The total sale price was $80 million. Gray just last week announced its completed purchase of another group of stations that included two more in Illinois. Will Stevenson, WTAX News.
1: Illinois Product Farmers Market officially opened the 2026 season Thursday night at the Illinois State Fairgrounds. Season kicked off with a ribbon-cutting ceremony marking the start of the weekly markets featuring Illinois-grown and Illinois-made products from across the state.
12: Especially the local farmers, it gives them a lot of publicity to start direct marketing to the consumer. A lot of people nowadays want to meet the people that raise their food or make their food or process their food. And so the local farmers market gives the local producers a place to start building their business to where they can direct market to the consumer.
1: Leon Stutzman, owner of Twin Willow Farms, who's been coming to the market every Thursday the past 3 years. Organizers say the goal is to support local farmers and small businesses while connecting them with the community. Central Illinois Food Bank is gearing up for the Stamp Out Hunger food drive tomorrow. Food acquisition manager Carlene Wagoner says the need across Central Illinois continues to grow as more families seek assistance.
13: The need for food is greater than ever right now. One in six adults and one in four children do not know where their next meal is coming from.
1: Residents can help by leaving non-perishable food donations by their mailbox tomorrow for postal carriers to collect during their regular routes. Food Bank hopes to collect 11,000 pounds of goods during this year's drive. I'm Dave Dahl and your number one for breaking news in the Capital City. 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
0: Dave, which would you like to hear about first? A story about crocodiles or a story about alligators?
1: What's the difference?
0: One is in this country, one is not.
1: Well, let's go with this country.
0: All right, very good. A Florida woman who thought an intruder was trying to break into her home investigated what was happening and found two alligators fighting inside her home.
1: Oh, my.
0: The woman found them in the enclosed porch that her kids play in.
1: Yeah.
0: Here is homeowner Kayla Burris talking about the encounter.
14: I thought somebody was breaking in because I never thought that the gators were going to enter my porch. Definitely looked like they were fighting over territory or something. It wasn't like a mating ritual that I had seen because there was blood and it had its hindquarters like in its jaws through the door. It was scary, and I just warned everybody else in the neighborhood, like, watch your kids, watch the dogs, because it was fast.
1: No, they
14: were powerful.
1: Your ex-wife.
0: Yeah. So basically, it was just two alligators roughhousing, having a good time, but being slightly violent inside an enclosed porch in a home in Florida.
1: Yeah. Well, who among us?
0: Yeah. I mean, and if you're in Florida, you're just going to have to get used to this sort of thing,
1: yeah,
0: aren't you?
1: No doubt.
0: Yeah. By the way, I shouldn't say much more about the story about the crocodile because it's breakfast time or right. Almost, but suffice it to say, it has to do with a crocodile in South Africa that had to be airlifted out of a populated area after it had eaten some human remains.
1: Yeah, well, you know, again, who among us?
0: I would yeah, well, no, well, not you or I, because we're here and not in South Africa near a crocodile.
1: Yeah, we didn't need to be airlifted after a meal of carry-on.
0: And as always, the difference between an alligator and a crocodile is that one will see you later and one will see you after a while.
11: 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Here's your WTAX Weather on the Nines forecast.
15: Overcast skies and rain chances returning here for us across central Illinois. We did see that rain slide south yesterday, hit parts of I-72. Today, pretty much everybody's going to see that rain chance. Higher chances pretty much through the I-72 and I-70 corridor. Temperatures are mild in the mid-60s. We'll get rid of the showers overnight. With that weather forecast, I'm meteorologist Nick Patrick.
0: In Springfield right now, we're seeing some partly to mostly cloudy skies and 52 degrees at 540. Thanks for joining us in the Morning News Watch. 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
19: I'm Jeff Nally on the Cromwell Ag Radio Network. In news of demand for corn, export data continues to be supportive. Last week's sales totaled 53.6 million bushels for the week ending April 30. Shipments were the strongest since mid-November at 81 million bushels. All total commitments have surpassed the 3 billion bushel mark. That's 92% of the USDA's goal of 3.3 billion bushels of exports for the 25-26 marketing year. Bulls are going to be looking for revisions higher in next Tuesday's WASDE report from the Department of Agriculture. In weather news, temperatures near freezing and reports of frost noted through the Midwest yesterday morning. That'll be monitored over the coming days and weeks for potential damage on emerging crops. USDA's drought monitor updated yesterday reports that 25% of the corn area remains in some form of drought. It's primarily on the west side of the Mississippi. World news for corn, quiet traders expecting revisions to the USDA's forecast for production of both Brazil and Argentina in that WASDE report next week. Winter wheat crops are grappling with a worsening drought in the western side of the U.S. According to the drought monitor, those areas saw an increase in areas experiencing extreme drought over the past week. I'm Jeff Nally.
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25: Former New Hampshire Governor Chris Sununu delivered a warning to Treasury Secretary Scott Bessent during a recent visit to Washington. He said already high airfares will surge if the war in Iran doesn't end soon. Sununu is a lobbyist for the airlines. It's an exclusive story from Brian Schwartz, White House economic policy reporter at the Wall Street Journal. Brian, what are you hearing?
2: Well, it's pretty fascinating development here, Gordon. I mean, so just to step back real quick, the last few weeks have been pretty chaotic for the airline industry. You had Spirit Airlines falling, right, basically moving toward liquidation after the Trump administration, Spirit, a budget airline, could not come to an up to $500 million deal, which would have effectively bailed out the company. But now we're learning at the Wall Street Journal that this issue throughout the airline industry is not just with budget airlines, but in fact, it's with major airlines as well. Keep in mind, the concerns of Spirit have said that have led to their demise was high jet fuel prices. Well, now we're learning that representatives of some of the biggest airlines in the world are warning the Trump administration that they are, in fact, suffering from very much the similar problems as Spirit has said that they have. We have a scene in this story where former Governor Chris Sununu, who runs the Airlines for America, which is a major trade group that represents the likes of American Airlines, Delta, and United, JetBlue, and the like, went up to Treasury Secretary Scott Bessent in recent weeks and basically told him that if this war in Iran does not get wrapped up quickly, the airlines are going to have a significant problem on their hands because of the rising jet fuel costs and because they will have to start raising ticket prices on consumers to balance out how much they're having to pay for the jet fuel at this time.
3: I was just going to say, don't they just pass it on to us anyway? I mean, what do the airlines care here? Or is there something different going on?
2: Well, I think the thing is that, you know, of course, the airlines are thinking about they don't want to pay for the high jet fuel prices. So the message is, of course, a hook on the consumers to try to encourage Trump administration to just keep an eye on this. But that's what's going to end up happening here, according to the warnings that we've heard have been developed and given to the Trump administration from airline representatives. And I just think that beyond the fact that they're giving them these clear signals, I think it speaks to how the bigger airlines, not just a Spirit, not just a Frontier Airlines, are facing some really traumatic issues when it comes to the Iran war. And of course, consumers, people who want to fly this summer and through the fall, are potentially facing another problems themselves, because who's going to really want to pay two, three times the amount for a plane ticket to go on domestic air travel when the prices are already pretty high? So that's the state of play right now for both the administration and the industry itself.
3: Well, we're speaking with Brian Schwartz, White House economic policy reporter at the Wall Street Journal. He's got an exclusive story called "Jet Fuel Prices Are Spiking and Trump's Advisors Are Worried." So with the messages being sent here, say, from the airline lobby, how have they been received by the administration?
2: Well, I think it's kind of led to alarm bells in the administration, not of course just from the airline industry, but the messages from industries as a whole to the administration about the problems that both the jet fuel price increases are having on their business, and of course people having problems from the raising of automobile gas prices as well, right? Keep that in mind. When the oil prices go up because the Strait of Hormuz is closed, that means gas prices are going to go up as well. And so I think this is set up a lot of concern within the administration from the president's close advisors, both in and outside the White House, because the question is, even if they find a way, the administration, to wrap up this war with Iran and open the Strait of Hormuz, let's say tomorrow, many people are getting concerned inside the White House that is not going to alleviate these issues right away, that it's going to take potentially months for the gas prices for cars to start balancing out and for the jet fuel prices to start going balancing out as well. All under this issue that the Strait of Hormuz is currently not open because of the Iran war. So the concern is, bottom line here, if consumers are having to pay for the higher gas prices and for the higher jet fuel prices, how is that going to impact Republicans come the midterm elections, where they're already on the ropes, at least from all the experts that are talking about this, of potential

0: potentially losing the House of Representatives, if not the Senate.
1: Thanks, Brian. Brian Schwartz, White House economic policy reporter at the Wall Street Journal.
2: 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Springfield's most accurate and dependable weather information. Here's your WTAX Weather on the Nines forecast.
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4: An overcast and rainy day ahead. Expect showers pretty much through the afternoon hours into the early evening here. Steady showers with a few rumbles of thunder at times. A good quarter to another half inch of rain expected widespread here. So it's a soggy Friday. We'll clear out tonight. Temperatures drop to the low 50s. Beautiful day on Saturday. With that WAND weather forecast, I'm meteorologist Nick Patrick.
3: Mostly cloudy right now with the temperature standing at 52 degrees in Springfield. It's 550. Mikey has a look at WTAX Sports.
5: 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The Cubs are still red hot. Shota Imanaga struck out 10 over six innings as Chicago finished off a four-game sweep of the Reds with an 8-3 win. Cubs broke it open with a seven-run fourth inning and handed Cincinnati its seventh straight loss. The Cubs have now won 9 straight and 15 straight home games, their longest home winning streak since 1935. That streak will stay in for a while because the Cubs now head out on a 9-game road trip starting tonight against the Rangers. First pitch is set for 7:05. Matthew Liberatore dealt six strong innings, and Alec Burleson delivered the go-ahead homer as St. Louis edged the Padres 2-1. They play again tonight, with the broadcast starting at 7:45. Multiple reports say Aaron Rodgers is now expected to return to Pittsburgh for the 2026 season, although a deal still hasn't officially been finalized yet. Who will the Bears play in 2026? Well, the normal Packers, Vikings, Lions, we know that's coming, but who else? We'll find out soon. The full 2026 NFL schedule could officially be released sometime next week, which means Bears fans are about to start circling primetime games and start planning road trips to Soldier Field in Chicago. Thunder beat the Lakers 125-107 last night to take a 2-0 series lead and stay undefeated in the playoffs. Detroit beat Cleveland 107-97 to grab a 2-0 lead in that series as well. Knicks versus 76ers, 7 o'clock tonight. Spurs versus T-Wolves at 8:30 as that series is tied 1-1. Girls soccer yesterday, Glenwood beat Granite City 3-0. Plains beat Carlinville 9-0. Athens beat Pena 1-0. Boys baseball, Nokomis beat Tri-City 21-1. Rochester beat Southeast 9-4. Girls softball saw SHG beat Gillespie 6-2. Plains beat Lincolnwood 4-3. Rochester beat Porta 12-2. And Tri-City beat Nokomis 17-0. 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
2: You know, it's interesting. 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Just in recent years, however, we as a society have really begun to think about preventing certain ailments much, much earlier. Case in point, new study out of Northwestern University School of Medicine found the mid-30s are a major turning point for men's heart health. For women, about a decade later. But for the men, this is the time when you really need to be thinking about your heart health seriously. At a bare minimum, start seeing a primary care doctor once a year just to get your blood pressure and cholesterol checked. You can also look up and then do your best to follow what is known as the American Heart Association's Life's Essential 8. These are things everyone can do to decrease the risk of heart disease. I'm Dr. Sanjay Gupta, helping you live a better life.
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10: I'm Nicole Murray with Your Money Now. U.S. job growth likely slowed in April. Reuters analysts predict that non-farm payrolls likely increased by 62,000 jobs last month and that the unemployment rate is expected to hold steady at 4.3%. Data drops at 8:30 a.m. Eastern Time. A Louisiana lawmaker has confirmed that a space exploration company is negotiating to buy a large amount of coastal land in the state. Senator Bob Hensgens said he knows of two companies that have expressed interest, but he did not reveal if it is Elon Musk-owned SpaceX or Jeff Bezos' Blue Origin. A federal trade court has ruled that President Trump's latest round of global 10% tariffs are invalid, siding with 24 states and a group of businesses who filed a lawsuit in March. Meanwhile, the president said the European Union has until July 4th to make a trade deal before he raises tariffs on EU goods, including cars, to, quote, much higher levels. Futures are moderately higher ahead of key inflation data later this morning. Dow futures are up by more than 100 points. That's Your Money Now.
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2: 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Here's your WTAX weather on the 9's forecast.
3: Overcast skies and rain chances returning here for us across central Illinois. We did see that rain slide south yesterday, hit parts of I-72 today. Pretty much everybody's going to see that rain chance. Higher chances pretty much through the I-72 and I-70 corridor. Temperatures are mild in the mid-60s. We'll get rid of the showers overnight. With that weather forecast, I'm meteorologist Nick Patrick.
4: It's 52 degrees and partly cloudy in Springfield as the Morning News Watch continues.
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6: I'm Deborah Rodriguez. The U.S. and Iran exchange fire again in the Persian Gulf.
7: They better sign their agreement fast.
6: President Trump, after the Pentagon says a trio of American destroyers was targeted in the Strait of Hormuz before U.S. forces returned fire. The BBC's Yolande Nell is monitoring from Jerusalem.
8: The U.S. military said it intercepted Iranian attacks on 3 Navy ships. These were unprovoked Iranian attacks. And it said that in response, it targeted Iranian military facilities. None of its ships were hit. The Iranian version of events is that U.S. forces targeted an Iranian oil tanker in its coastal waters and a second vessel.
6: United Arab Emirates says it fended off Iranian attacks overnight. The average for a gallon of regular gas in the U.S. today, down a penny from yesterday to an average $4.55 a gallon. We'll see if soaring prices are having an effect on the jobs market when the government releases its April report next hour. CBS News business analyst Jill Schlesinger.
9: So far, the war in the Middle East and rising gas prices have not had any significant impact on the labor market. If high gas prices persist, there could be some changes in the labor market, but that remains to be seen.
6: Almost 100 people, including 17 Americans, are still on that luxury cruise liner that suffered a deadly hantavirus outbreak. They're expected to drop anchor off the Canary Islands Sunday. Dozens of others got off on an island in the South Atlantic. Dr. William Schaffner, Vanderbilt University, on fears of a mass spread.
10: The risk really is extraordinarily low. I think this is a well-confined episode that is focused on people who were on this cruise ship.
6: The learning platform Canvas is mostly back up and running after a cyber attack.
11: Thousands of universities and K-12 schools use Canvas to manage assignments, grades, and lecture videos. The hacking group Shiny Hunters claimed responsibility for the attack on Canvas's parent company, Instructure, which knocked Canvas offline for hours, disrupting final exams at many schools. Sacramento State senior Michael Lee Chang is supposed to graduate in a couple of weeks.
12: I'm already anxious enough, and now I'm unable to do my assignments, and no one really knows what's going on.
11: Instructure says Canvas is available for most users again. Michael Wallace, CBS News.
6: Possible change at the post office. CBS's Jim Crisula.
13: The United States Postal Service is considering a rule change that would allow anyone to send handguns through the mail for the first time in nearly 100 years. A 1927 law prohibits the shipment of handguns through the Postal Service unless they are from licensed retailers.
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6: A new study finds forest fuel treatments have reduced the spread of wildfires and prevented billions in losses.
16: Lead study author Frederick Strabo at the University of California, Davis, says fuel treatments such as forest thinning and prescribed burns are
20: a form of prevention or mitigation for wildfire risk.
16: He says before 1800, up to 12% of California burned every year, but
20: it's just that the fire that we're experiencing now is much different than it was historically.
16: Strabo says not only did fuel treatments reduce the total burned area by 36%, it also prevented an estimated 59 premature deaths. Allison Keyes, CBS News.
6: First, there was taco for Trump, always chickens out. Now financial analysts are taking it south of the border again. They've coined a new acronym for the wartime market and chances of a successful peace agreement, NACHO. Not a chance, Hormuz opens. Deborah Rodriguez, CBS News.
21: WTAX News Time, 6:05. Cloudy, chance of rain, high in the mid-60s, 52 now. Good morning. I'm Dave Dahl in the WTAX Wild Thrift and Sniff News Center. Mayor Buscher was probably thinking of Springfield's experience with second-guessing the police when she spoke at a ceremony Thursday.
22: They're required to make split-second decisions under extraordinary pressure, and then all the while being questioned by those in the community.
21: This year's Illinois Police Officers Memorial remembered two officers who died in the line of duty last year, Crystal Rivera of Chicago and Tim Jones of Park Forest. That kept organizer Dave Johnson from realizing his dream.
22: They're required to make split.
23: We all hope and pray for the year that we meet here on the first Thursday in May, and we never read a name. We've lost no officer the previous year. We just meet here to honor those that have been lost.
21: Johnson said the annual ceremony is not to honor how officers died, but how they lived their lives. There's more to the story about a move to protect Illinois wetlands. Paul Botts, president of the Wetlands Initiative, spoke to our news partners at WAND-TV.
24: Legislative leaders, very clear from the get-go, there was no interest in considering anything that would do anything but restore what the Supreme Court took away.
21: Bill follows the Supreme Court decision, which sharply cut back the protected wetlands acreage. Critics of the legislation say it's too broad. Our news partners officially have a new owner. The new parent company of WAND-TV, Gray Media, says its purchase of stations owned by Block Communications has been completed. A total of five stations in Kentucky and Ohio, along with WAND Indicator. TV station ownership groups have been busy in the last year or so selling or trading stations. Just last week, Gray announced its purchase of stations owned by Allen Media Group. It's also final, which includes two more stations in Illinois, Carbondale and Rockford. Mail carriers collect food tomorrow. That story after a break. 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
21: 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Cloudy chance of rain, high in the mid-60s. Tonight, clearing, low in the low 50s. Tomorrow, partly cloudy, high in the upper 70s. Tomorrow night, cloudy and rainy, low in the low to mid-50s. Sunday and next week, partly cloudy, high Sunday and Monday in the mid-60s. High Tuesday and Wednesday in the low 70s. Again for Friday, May 8th, cloudy, chance of rain, high in the mid-60s. 52 now. A simple trip to the mailbox tomorrow could help families facing hunger across Central Illinois. Food acquisition manager Carlene Wagner, Central Illinois Food Bank, says the annual Stamp Out Hunger Food Drive makes it easy for you to support the food bank.
0: We are thankful for the Stamp Out Hunger Food Drive that will be this Saturday. It's through the United States Post Office, so you can leave out non-perishable goods by your mailbox, and your postal carrier will pick those up for you.
1: It's really just that simple, isn't it?
0: So easy.
21: Contributions will quickly make their way to families in need across the region. The fairgrounds are busy Thursday as the Illinois Product Farmers Market kicked off its 2026 season. The opening included a ribbon cutting, prize drawings, kids' activities, and live music. 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
2: This is really a place for community, really a place for people to come after work on Thursday nights, get their groceries, grab some dinner, bring their family out, or just come out with some friends as a social event. 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
21: Illinois Products Farmers Market is open at the fairgrounds every Thursday through September. Migration season is underway. WAND-TV's Hannah Flahan reports.
3: Bird banding allows conservationists like Travis Wilcoxon to monitor birds as they migrate.
4: We get a really good snapshot of the bird populations from all different types of migratory strategies just here in this one spot.
3: The banding process starts as early as 4:30 in the morning when they set out their nets. Right before sunrise, they'll check the nets, gently removing any birds that have been caught. Birds will be kept in breathable cotton bags and processed for banding.
4: Weighing them while they're in the bag, subtracting the weight of the bag, taking body measurements, putting the band on their leg, taking blood sample from most of them, making sure that they're okay to go, and then sending them off for release.
3: Each band has a unique 9-digit number, which is regulated by the Federal Bird Banding Lab. Data that banders collect goes into a central database.
4: Most species of birds, especially the songbirds that we worked with here today, are in decline. When you're just out there and you're trying to detect some of these birds that are somewhat secretive, it can be hard to just know whether or not they're present or absent. Whereas banding, they end up in a net.
3: Hannah Flahan, WAND News.
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1: 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It's 6:12 at the WTAX Morning News Watch. We're in the WTAX Ebolt Supply Studio. Got nuts. Later this hour, we'll hear from yesterday's police officers' memorial service at the state capitol yesterday. We'll have a little bit of that coming up. We'll also have CBS Eye on Veterans, sports, weather on the nines, and much more. But first, need to continue it all by starting with agribusiness news. Jeff Nally has another report.
5: Good morning, I'm Jeff Nally on the Cromwell Ag Radio Network. This look at farm news is brought to you by the Illinois Corn Growers. President Donald Trump said yesterday in social media that goods from the European Union would face higher tariff rates if the 27-member bloc fails to approve last year's trade framework by the 4th of July. Trump made the announcement after what he described as a great call with European Commission President Ursula von der Leyen. Still, the U.S. president displeased that the European Parliament had yet to finalize the trade agreement reached last year, which was further complicated in February by the U.S. Supreme Court ruling that Trump lacked the legal authority to declare an economic emergency to impose the initial tariffs used to pressure the EU into talks. Well, at a White House meeting yesterday, President Trump insisted that the war with Iran is over.
7: The Wall Street Journal reports that Brazilian President Luiz da Silva said after the meeting at the Brazilian embassy that this is not reality, but he thinks so, and I'm not going to argue with him. Da Silva, who was repeatedly criticized the war as reckless and unnecessary, said he told Trump, "I think the invasion of Iran will cause more damage than he is imagining." United Nations warned today that the disruption to fertilizer shipments through the Strait of Hormuz will reduce global crop yields worldwide and tighten food supplies into next year. I'm Jeff Nally.
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12: An overcast and rainy day ahead. Expect showers pretty much through the afternoon hours into the early evening here. Steady showers with a few rumbles of thunder at times. A good quarter to another half

0: Inch of rain expected, widespread here, so it's a soggy Friday. We'll clear out tonight. Temperatures drop to the low 50s. Beautiful day on Saturday. With that WAND weather forecast, I'm meteorologist Nick Patrick.
1: Drought? What drought? It is 52 degrees and partly to mostly cloudy at 619. Let's go ahead and check WTAX Sports now. Mikey has that for us this morning.
2: 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The Cubs are still red hot. Shota Imanaga struck out 10 over six innings as Chicago finished off a four-game sweep of the Reds with an 8-3 win. Cubs broke it open with a seven-run fourth inning and handed Cincinnati its seventh straight loss. The Cubs have now won 9 straight and 15 straight home games, their longest home winning streak since 1935. That streak will stay in for a while because the Cubs now head out on a 9-game road trip starting tonight against the Rangers. First pitch is set for 7:05. Matthew Liberatore dealt 6 strong innings and Alec Burleson delivered the go-ahead homer as St. Louis edged the Padres 2-1. They play again tonight with the broadcast starting at 7:45. Multiple reports say Aaron Rodgers is now expected to return to Pittsburgh for the 2026 season, although a deal still hasn't officially been finalized yet. Who will the Bears play in 2026? Well, the normal Packers, Vikings, Lions, we know that's coming, but who else? We'll find out soon. The full 2026 NFL schedule could officially be released sometime next week, which means Bears fans are about to start circling primetime games and start planning road trips to Soldier Field in Chicago. Thunder beat the Lakers 125-107 last night to take a 2-0 series lead and stay undefeated in the playoffs. Detroit beat Cleveland 107-97 to grab a 2-0 lead in that series as well. Knicks versus 76ers, 7 o'clock tonight. Spurs versus T-Wolves at 8:30 as that series is tied 1-1. Girls soccer yesterday, Glenwood beat Granite City 3-0. Plains beat Carlinville 9-0. Athens beat Pena 1-0. Boys baseball, Nokomis beat Tri-City 21-1. Rochester beat Southeast 9-4. Girls softball saw SHG beat Gillespie 6-2. Plains beat Lincolnwood 4-3. Rochester beat Portage 12-2. And Tri-City beat Nokomis 17-0. 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
1: 6:23 on the Morning News Watch. Good morning. Will Stevenson here. Dave Dahl in the newsroom. Dave has news about 7 minutes from now. Dave, I think it's safe to say, rightly or wrongly, that most of the time when we hear from listeners or from, if you're a TV reporter, from TV viewers, that when you hear from those who watch or listen to you, it's not particularly nice. Dave, your mic's not on.
8: Sometimes.
1: 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But anyway, a TV reporter from New York got uh,

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2: 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Here's your WTAX Weather on the Nines forecast.
3: 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Thrift wild and sniff happy. Cloudy today, a chance of rain, high in the mid-60s. We are seeing some breaks in the clouds now. Clearing tonight, low in the low 50s. Partly cloudy, upper 70s tomorrow. Sunday, partly cloudy, high in the mid-60s. Currently in Springfield, it is 52 degrees.
4: 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Wild Kristen Sniff News, 6:31.
5: CBS News Brief. A new back and forth in the Middle East challenges the U.S.-Iran ceasefire. The BBC's Yolanda Nell from Jerusalem.
6: The U.S. has been maintaining a naval blockade of Iran, and Iran said that the U.S. then hit with airstrikes on civilian areas, including Qassem Island, which is in the strait itself.
5: The U.S. military says it acted in self-defense after 3 American Navy destroyers came under missile fire. We'll find out if wartime fuel prices might be having an impact on jobs in the U.S. The April employment report's coming out right now. CBS's Jill Schlesinger.
7: Analysts expect somewhere between, say, 40 and 60,000 jobs to be created and for the unemployment rate to be at 4.3%.
5: Vanderbilt University's Dr. William Schaffner on the hantavirus-infected cruise ship expected to drop anchor off Spain.
8: This is not going to be another COVID that will sweep around the earth.
5: CBS News Brief. I'm Deborah Rodriguez.
4: WTAX News Time, 6:32. 3 hikers were killed when a volcano erupted on a remote Indonesian island. Authorities say about 20 climbers set out to ascend Mount Dukono on Halmahera Island, ignoring safety restrictions. The eruption today spewed ash 10 kilometers above the summit. BBC's Liza Tambunan says despite the warnings, thrill seekers come in droves.
9: Many people come seeking thrilling experience, especially for those hikers who say they are seeking to view a live volcano with their own eyes. So on one hand, while the government has warned of the dangers of climbing this mountain, it still attracts visitors to the site.
4: At last check, 14 climbers have been safely evacuated, a stark tribute to the sacrifices made by those who gave their lives on September 11th is called Steel Across America. The WNBA opens its 30th season tonight.
10: The 44-game slate begins tonight with the Liberty hosting the Sun and the Valkyries visiting the Storm. Defending champion Vegas opens up Saturday against Phoenix. Despite winning 3 of the last 4 titles, 2025 MVP Asia

0: Wilson says the Aces are motivated.
1: Even if the wins stack up, we still get everybody's best shot. It doesn't matter if it's preseason, doesn't matter if it's a game seven.
0: The WNBA's opening weekend features 11 games and all 15 teams in action, including the two new expansion clubs, the Portland Fire and the Toronto Tempo, which tips off against the Washington Mystics tonight. Erica Herskowitz for CBS News.
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2: WTAX News Time, 6:35. Two names have been added to the police memorial in the southwest lawn of the Capitol. Officer Crystal Rivera of Chicago and Detective Tim Jones of Park Forest. One of Thursday's speakers was Ryan Thompson, whose brother was a state trooper who died in 2024.
9: We think about all the infinite what-ifs, and how could this happen? Corey had so much that he was looking forward to accomplishing. He had so much to give.
2: Dave Johnson, a retired lieutenant from the Sangamon County Sheriff's Office and president of the Memorial Committee, had some words for the survivors.
10: The reason we meet here the first Thursday in May is not to honor how your loved one died, but how they lived their life.
2: Johnson said maybe someday there will be a ceremony with no new names to add. The celebration of local food and farming returns to Springfield. Thursday was the opening of the Illinois Product Farmers Market with a ribbon cutting at the fairgrounds and a focus on showcasing Illinois ag and small businesses. Farmers Market Manager Nicole Moore talks about why farmers markets are important for the Springfield community.
11: We feel it's very important to provide local to the community as well as Springfield as a whole. The vendors here can answer any kind of questions on how to prepare the food.
2: You can get more information at capitalcitynow.com. Community members across Central Illinois are urged to take part in tomorrow's Stamp Out Hunger food drive. Central Illinois Food Bank says donations remain critical as the organization works to meet growing demand across the area. The food bank's food acquisition manager, Carlene Wagner, gives examples of non-perishable foods you can donate just by leaving them by the mailbox Saturday morning.
12: We have, you know, some staples that we're always looking for, things like low-sodium soups and vegetables, mm-hmm. fruit, macaroni and cheese is always great, peanut butter, rice, beans, those things, always good staples.
2: She appeared on the WTAX Morning News Watch. That food drive is through the post office. Again, you can leave non-perishable goods by your mailbox. The postal carrier will pick those up for you Saturday. The food bank also accepts monetary donations. I'm Dave Dahl on your number one for breaking news in the capital city, News Talk 93.9 and AM 1240 WTAX. 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
13: Dave, what a great time to be alive.
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13: I'm going to share with you a clip from a video of a 23-year-old German YouTuber who jumped out of a plane and wouldn't deploy his parachute until he solved a Rubik's Cube in record time.
2: In midair?
13: Yeah. Hmm. Why not?
2: Why not?
13: Here it is.
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14: I'm about to risk my life for Rubik's Cube.
13: What a great time.

0: 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Deploy, deploy, deploy.
1: Ooh, the tension's getting up.
2: Is it CGI?
1: I don't know.
2: And they lived happily ever after.
1: Yeah, they did. This gentleman's name is Tom Kopke, or his YouTube handle is Tooleko, T-O-O-L-E-K-O, you know, so you can look up all his videos on YouTube. Mm-hmm. He ended up doing it in 23 and a third seconds before having to open his parachute. He did it back in February, but it's just now coming out, and probably took him that long to selectively edit that video to make sure everybody knew he didn't die.
2: Indeed.
1: But good for you, I guess. It's not a record I would want to set.
2: You go, you skydiving Rubik's Cuber.
1: That's right.
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4: An overcast and rainy day ahead. Expect showers pretty much through the afternoon hours into the early evening here. Steady showers with a few rumbles of thunder at times. A good quarter to another half inch of rain expected widespread here. So it's a soggy Friday. We'll clear out tonight. Temperatures drop to the low 50s. Beautiful day on Saturday. With that WND weather forecast, I'm meteorologist Nick Patrick.
1: 52 degrees and sunny right now at 6:40 at the Morning News Watch from the WTAX Ebolt Supply Studio. Got nuts. 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That's all still.
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1: 6:43 at WTAX. The Morning News Watch continues with Topic A. Yesterday, the annual Police Officers Memorial Service was held at the Illinois State Capitol. A number of people spoke, including Illinois Secretary of State Alexi Giannoulias.
2: To begin by thanking the Illinois Police Officers Memorial Committee for organizing today's ceremony and for your unwavering commitment to ensuring that the sacrifice of Illinois law enforcement officers is never forgotten. I especially want to acknowledge the Gold Star families of the fallen officers that are with us here today. To the spouses, children, parents, siblings, friends, and fellow officers carrying unimaginable grief, please know that the people of Illinois stand with you in every possible way. We honor your loved ones and we share in your loss. Today is not simply about ceremony or tradition. It's about remembrance. It's about gratitude. And it's about recognizing the extraordinary courage of Illinois law enforcement officers who gave their lives while serving and protecting all of us and our families. During this program, we will hear the names of officers who made the ultimate sacrifice for their communities. And we do so in front of our Capitol and surrounded by the institutions that make up our democracy, which is no accident. These officers represent the very best of what it means to be a public servant. They came from different communities, different departments, and different backgrounds. But they were united by a common oath to protect people they may never meet, to run toward danger while others run away, and to always put service above self. Every single day, police officers leave their homes not knowing what the next call may bring. A routine traffic stop, a domestic disturbance, a roadside emergency, a call for help. Any situation can turn dangerous in an instant. This year's memorial event hits especially hard for me personally. Tonight I'll be at the service for John Bartholomew, a fellow Greek American, a member of our community. His grandfather was my priest growing up, someone who represents the very best of all of us, someone with a young family, someone who died while actually trying to help someone, and now his family will have to live without him. Please keep Officer Bartholomew and his family in your prayers. Despite these risks, officers continue to show up because they believe in something greater than themselves. That is why memorials like this matter so much. This memorial stands as a permanent reminder that freedom, safety, and public order are not guaranteed. And while today is a solemn occasion, it's also an opportunity to reflect on the values that these officers embody. Duty, honor, integrity, service. Those values continue to live on in the officers who put on that uniform every day across our great state. I also want to recognize the Gold Star families because service and sacrifice are not carried by officers alone. Behind every badge is a family that shares in the uncertainty, the stress, and far too often the heartbreak that comes with this profession. When tragedy strikes, they carry a pain that never fully disappears. Just the other evening, I had the pleasure of meeting a Gold Star daughter, not more than 9 years old, who told me, "My dad died so that others could live." I'll never forget those words, but more importantly, who those words came from. As a father of four little girls myself, that loss is absolutely unimaginable. While we can never fully understand the depth of your grief, we want you to know this. Illinois will never forget your loved ones or the sacrifices that your families have made. Your strength and resilience inspires us all and the kind of sacrifice these officers have made reflects the very best of who we are. So today, as we honor these fallen heroes, let us also recommit ourselves to supporting the men and women who continue serving our communities and our families every single day. Let us remember that behind every uniform is a person who chose a life of service. And let us ensure that the names etched in this memorial are never just names carved in stone, but are heroes who exhibited the type of courage, sacrifice, and honor that will continue to inspire future generations. To the officers we lost, Illinois remembers you, Illinois honors you, and Illinois will never forget you. Thank you, and may God bless all of you.
1: Illinois Secretary of State Alexi Giannoulias. Next hour from the police memorial ceremony, we'll hear from State Treasurer Mike Frerichs.
3: 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Here's your WTAX Weather on the Nines forecast.
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4: Overcast skies and rain chances returning here for us across Central Illinois. We did see that rain slide south yesterday, hit parts of I-72. Today, pretty much everybody's going to see that rain chance. Higher chances pretty much through the I-72 and I-70 corridor. Temperatures are mild in the mid-60s. We'll get rid of the showers overnight. With that weather forecast, I'm meteorologist Nick Patrick.
1: We're seeing some sun right now, so we'll call it partly sunny here in Springfield for the moment, with a temperature of 53 degrees as we approach 6:50. 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Mikey has that.
5: 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The Cubs are still red hot. Shota Imanaga struck out 10 over six innings as Chicago finished off a four-game sweep of the Reds with an 8-3 win. Cubs broke it open with a seven-run fourth inning and handed Cincinnati its seventh straight loss. The Cubs have now won 9 straight and 15 straight home games, their longest home winning streak since 1935. That streak will stay in for a while because the Cubs now head out on a 9-game road trip starting tonight against the Rangers. First pitch is set for 7:05. Matthew Liebetor dealt six strong innings, and Alec Burleson delivered the go-ahead homer as St. Louis edged the Padres 2-1. They play again tonight, with the broadcast starting at 7:45. Multiple reports say Aaron Rodgers is now expected to return to Pittsburgh for the 2026 season, although a deal still hasn't officially been finalized yet. Who will the Bears play in 2026? Well, the normal Packers, Vikings, Lions. We know that's coming, but who else? We'll find out soon. The full 2026 NFL schedule could officially be released sometime next week, which means Bears fans are about to start circling primetime games and start planning road trips to Soldier Field in Chicago. Thunder beat the Lakers 125-107 last night to take a 2-0 series lead and stay undefeated in the playoffs. Detroit beat Cleveland 107-97 to grab a 2-0 lead in that series as well. Knicks vs. 76ers 7 o'clock tonight. Spurs vs. T-Wolves at 8:30 as that series is tied 1-1. Girls soccer yesterday, Glenwood beat Granite City 3-0. Plains beat Carlinville 9-0. Athens beat Pena 1-0. 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Girls softball saw SHG beat Gillespie 6-2. 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Rochester beat Porta 12-2. And Tri-City beat Nokomis 17-0. 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
1: Escalation in the war with Iran. That's one of the top stories we'll bring you at the top of the hour with the CBS World News Roundup. Also, Illinois pays tribute to fallen police officers. The annual Illinois Police Officers Memorial Ceremony, the monument in the southwest lawn of the state capitol. Also, the Illinois Products Farmers Market is underway for another year. These stories and more at 7.
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3: A tenuous situation in Iran after U.S. forces repelled multiple unprovoked attacks from Iranian missiles, drones, and small boats in the Strait of Hormuz. They all got out successfully. The U.S. struck two Iranian ports, but President Trump says a peace deal could be a week away as Tehran now reviews the latest U.S. offer. And as Iran continues to test Donald Trump's patience, China is now meddling. They're ordering their firms to ignore the U.S.-Iranian sanctions while daring Trump to enforce the crackdown. It is interesting, though, that Iranians hit one of China's ships. Whoopsie-daisy, they're now attacking their few remaining allies.
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10: I'm Nicole Murray with Your Money Now. Oil prices are slightly higher this morning after President Trump said the ceasefire between Iran and the U.S. is still in effect, despite both sides exchanging fire. West Texas Intermediate currently hovering at nearly $95 per barrel, Brent at roughly $100. Nintendo said the price of the Switch 2 in the U.S. will rise by $50 from roughly $450 to $500 total. Memory, a key component of Nintendo's Switch consoles, has seen an unprecedented price rise, playing a part in the company's price hike. Nintendo also forecasts sales of 16.5 million units of the Switch 2 in its fiscal year that will end March 31st. Commerce Bank said it will defend the interests of its shareholders amid its ongoing takeover tussle with Italy's UniCredit. CEO Bettina Orlop said on CNBC that Commerce Bank remains open to discussions with UniCredit. The bank reported $1.6 billion in operating profit in its first quarter results. Futures are moderately higher as traders await developments between the U.S. and Iran. That's your money now.
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2: 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Here's your WTAX Weather on the Nines forecast.
3: 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WAND says it will be cloudy today with a chance of rain. We're seeing a little sun right now, though, high in the mid-60s. Clearing tonight, low in the low 50s. Partly cloudy tomorrow, a high in the upper 70s. It's partly to mostly cloudy and 53 degrees in Springfield as the morning news watch rolls on.
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4: Escalation in the war with Iran.
5: They trifled with us today. We blew them away.
4: Authorities monitoring hantavirus cruise passengers.
6: This is not going to be another COVID that will sweep around the earth.
4: And Southern Republicans push for redistricting.
7: Moving quickly in response to last week's Supreme Court ruling that narrowed the Voting Rights Act.
4: Good morning. I'm Cammy McCormick with the CBS World News Roundup. There's been another escalation in the war with Iran. The Pentagon says 3 American destroyers were attacked and U.S. forces returned fire and hit Iranian targets on land. President Trump called it a little U-turn. Nancy Cordes has more from the White House.
5: They trifled with us today. We blew them away.
8: The Iranians trifled with 3 U.S. Navy destroyers as they transited the Strait of Hormuz. U.S. officials say Apache helicopters armed with Hellfire missiles took out the swarm of Iranian fast attack boats in a firefight that lasted for hours. Trump talked about the skirmish shortly after he drove right down the middle of the drained reflecting pool on the National Mall, which he closed for resurfacing. A reporter asked him about soaring gas prices.
5: Gas prices have come down today. Have you looked?
8: Gas prices actually rose a few cents Thursday to a U.S. average of $4.56 a gallon.
4: Now to the cruise ship with the hantavirus outbreak. The World Health Organization continues to insist the strain only spreads through very close contact, and there's no need for international concern. Infectious disease expert Dr. William Schaffner of Vanderbilt University Medical Center.
6: The risk really is extraordinarily low. I think this is a well-confined episode that is focused on people who were on this cruise ship.
4: Nearly 150 people remain trapped on board. CBS's Tom Hansen has been following the story.
9: For the first time Thursday, President Trump addressed the response to the deadly hantavirus outbreak on a cruise ship with more than a dozen Americans on board.
5: It's a lot of great people are studying it. It should be fine. We hope.
9: This all comes as global health officials are scrambling to track down passengers who departed the MV Hondius weeks ago. The cruise operator says nearly 30 passengers from at least 12 countries, including 6 Americans, left the ship during one of its first port stops in St. Helena before the hantavirus was suspected. State authorities say one passenger is now home in Arizona, another in Virginia, 2 in Georgia, 2 in Texas, and an unknown number are back in California. Health officials say none of them are showing any symptoms of hantavirus.
4: Republican legislators in Tennessee are giving their party a better chance to win every congressional seat in November. They voted to split the state's only black majority district into 3 pieces. Opponents are protesting. CBS's Ed O'Keefe on how the fight is playing out across the South.
10: Chaos at the Tennessee Capitol in Nashville Thursday as Democratic lawmakers and protesters tried to stop legislation breaking up the state's only Democratic House seat. Yelling, holding signs, calling the move Jim Crow 2.0, even burning a printout of the Confederate flag. The change follows a Supreme Court ruling last week that narrowed the Voting Rights Act. CBS News election law analyst David Becker says the ruling has this effect.
11: And in some cases, that's going to mean that they blanch their entire state's delegation and really minimize the impact of the minority population in a state.
10: Alabama's attorney general says it's just a question of reflecting the state's Republican tilt.
12: Alabama's a conservative state. I expect that we'll have conservative representatives.
4: There has been a cyber attack on an online learning platform used by the country's best-known universities and thousands of other schools. It knocked out the a system called Canvas. CBS's Jolene Kent has the latest.
13: When millions of students around the world attempted to access their grades and other class materials on Thursday, they got a ransom note from a hacking group calling itself Shiny Hunters. The message claimed the group had obtained data from the schools and threatened to leak the information unless a settlement was paid, giving a deadline of May 12th. This causing chaos among students, especially those in the middle of finals.
14: Now I'm unable to do my assignments. No one really knows what's going on.
13: The hack knocked Canvas, the online learning platform, out for several hours. It's used by nearly 9,000 schools around the world, from major universities like Harvard, Princeton, Northwestern, the University of Michigan, as well as K-12 school systems.
4: Time on the roundup, 4 minutes past the hour.
15: M706, cloudy with a chance of rain, and the high today in the mid-60s and 52 now. Good morning, I'm Dave Dahl in the WTAX Wild Thrift and Sniff News Center. Mayor Buscher was probably thinking of Springfield's experience with second-guessing the police when she spoke at a ceremony Thursday morning.
16: They're required to make split-second decisions under extraordinary pressure, and then all the while being questioned by those in the community.
15: This year's Illinois Police Officers Memorial remembered two officers who died in the line of duty last year, Crystal Rivera of Chicago, Tim Jones of Park Forest. And that kept organizer Dave Johnson from realizing his dream.
17: We all hope and pray for the year that we meet here on the first Thursday in May, and we never read a name. We've lost no officer the previous year. We just meet here to honor those that have been lost.
15: Johnson said the annual ceremony is to honor how officers lived their lives, not how they died. It's been in the works for months, and now it's final. WTAX's Will Stevenson reports a local TV station sale.
18: 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Gray, based in Atlanta, confirmed Wednesday the transaction has been completed, which included four other stations in Ohio and Kentucky that were also owned by Block Communications. The total sale price was $80 million. Gray just last week announced its completed purchase of another group of stations that included two more in Illinois. Will Stevenson, WTAX News.
15: 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They're a cut above the rest. 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
15: 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Thrift wild and sniff happy. Cloudy, chance of rain, high in the mid-60s. Clearing tonight, low in the low 50s. Tomorrow, partly cloudy, high in the upper 70s. Tomorrow night, cloudy and rainy, low in the low to mid 50s. Sunday and next week, partly cloudy, high Sunday and Monday in the mid 60s, high Tuesday and Wednesday in the low 70s. Again for Friday, May 8th, cloudy, chance of rain, high in the mid 60s. 52 now.
20: Supporters of the proposed Illinois Wetlands Protection Act say the bill's improved to ease concerns there are not enough exemptions for agriculture. Paul Botts of the Wetlands Initiative says they've thought of that.
21: The first version of the bill on this point was pretty general. It was just a simple statement, farming activity is exempt. Since then, added is a lot more specific, including, for example, drainage ditches. They're very specifically and, frankly, redundantly from a lawyer perspective listed now. The redrafting has been very much in that direction, to bend over backwards, to make sure that nobody thinks we're trying to take any part of the world's biggest, best, most productive farm belt out of business. This bill will not do that.
20: That's appeared on WAND-TV. Speaking of agriculture, the Illinois Product Farmers Market officially opened the 2026 season Thursday at the fairgrounds, kicked off with a ribbon-cutting ceremony, marking the start of weekly markets featuring Illinois-grown, Illinois-made products from across the state.
22: Especially the local farmers, it gives them a lot of publicity to start direct marketing to the consumer. A lot of people nowadays want to meet the people that raise their food or make their food or process their food. And so the local farmers market gives the local producers a place to start building their business to where they can direct market to the consumer.
20: Leon Stutzman owns Twin Willow Farms. He has been coming to the market every Thursday for the past three summers. Organizers say the goal is to support local farmers and small businesses while connecting them with the community. Central Illinois Food Bank is gearing up for the Stamp Out Hunger food drive tomorrow. With the help of the letter carriers, food acquisition manager Carlene Wagner of the food bank says the need across Central Illinois continues to grow. More families seek assistance.
23: The need for food is greater than ever right now. One in six adults and one in four children do not know where their next meal is coming from.
20: Wagner spoke to the WTAX Morning News Watch and said the food bank hopes to collect 11,000 pounds of goods. You can help by leaving non-perishable food donations by the mailbox tomorrow. The postal carriers will pick it up as they make their routes. I'm Dave Dahl on your number one for breaking news in the Capital City News Talk 93.9 and AM 1240 WTAX. 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
3: 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Morning News Watch continues on this Friday, May 8th. Glad you're with us this morning. I'm Will Stevenson in the WTAX E-Bolt Supply Studio. Got nuts across the way in the WTAX Wild Thrift and Sniff News Center, the lovely and talented Dave Dahl.
20: Good morning and happy Friday.
3: Happy Friday to you. I'm kind of happy it's Friday.
20: You are.
3: Well, I know. It's hard to believe that I would be happy about that, right? Crazy. Crazy to think, but yeah. Coming up later this hour, we'll hear a little bit more from yesterday's police officer's memorial at the Illinois State

0: capital, I just blanked. State Treasurer Mike Frerichs will be who we'll hear from. And if we have time, we'll hear a little bit from Mayor Buscher, who spoke at that event as well. Probably some of the somewhat critical comments, it sounds like, came from Mayor Buscher in explaining her desire to support police, all while the rest of the public criticizes her or criticizes the police. And certainly, I think there are probably instances where police maybe should be criticized, depending on the circumstance. But I think most of all, I think as a whole, we do support the police. We just don't support bad cops.
1: Yeah, what you hear about, is it a few bad apples, or is it a systemic thing that shows they're all wrong?
0: And I think there are people on both sides of the fence on that one. So, I can understand where Mayor Buscher's coming from, but I'm not sure that using a public event to criticize the public is the best use of her time. But certainly her feelings are understandable. To a degree, we've had a number of problems with police here in Springfield over the years. And justifiably, the public has criticized police for that. So, I don't know. But we'll hear a little bit more about that coming up in about a half an hour or less.
1: It's always a meaningful ceremony. It's the first Thursday in May.
0: It very much is. It very much is. Beautiful memorial on the Capitol complex grounds too, right near the Capitol building itself. So if you have a chance to go take a look at it, you probably should, especially if you have a friend or family member who is a police officer who lost their lives in the line of duty, you might say.
1: And just beyond that is the Firefighters Memorial, mm-hmm. and the annual ceremony for that is on Tuesday.
0: All right, so I trust we'll be there for that, too. So listen in for that and more in the days ahead. Want to try your hand at some trivia for a few minutes, Dave?
1: Try me.
0: I know you well. This is, of course, Mother's Day is this weekend. Miss my mom terribly.
1: Mm-hmm.
0: If you go to my personal Facebook page, if you're a friend of mine on Facebook, I tend to post a picture of my mom and I when I was a baby sitting on her knee. I looked like I was having a good time, and man, was I a good-looking kid.
1: Yeah, I'm sure so.
0: I was a very handsome kid with a terrific head of hair.
1: Yeah, just like now.
0: Yeah, none of which exists now. But anyway, just want to test your knowledge of TV moms. I'll give you the name of the mom and the show that the character was on. Some are obviously more clear than others just by the name, but we'll see how you do anyway, Dave.
1: All right.
0: Carol Brady. Your name, the show.
1: The Brady Bunch.
0: I think that's correct. Oh, wait a minute. I didn't. The bell didn't work. There it is. That's correct. Okay. This is a slightly trick one. DJ Tanner Fuller.
1: Full House.
0: I'll give that to you, although it was technically Fuller House, the revival that was on Netflix that, frankly, I don't think was any good, but that's neither here nor there. How about Claire Huxtable?
1: Cosby Show.
0: That's correct. Marge Simpson?
1: The Simpsons.
0: Oh, you were so close, Dave. Yeah. How about Claire Dunphy?
1: So-Called Life?
0: Modern Family,
1: yeah.
0: A very, very funny show. Speaking of that, not in the same way, though, June Cleaver.
1: Leave It to Beaver.
0: That's correct. Lorelai Gilmore.
1: Gilmore Girls.
0: Correct. I didn't think you were going to get that one. How about Peggy Bundy?
1: Married with Children.
0: Correct again. Morticia Adams.
1: Adams Family.
0: That is correct. I would also accept Wednesday, the Netflix series that revived the Addams Family. Gloria Delgado Pritchett.
1: Modern Family.
0: Correct. Nice job. Marion Cunningham.
1: Happy days.
0: Correct.
1: I got to meet Marion Ross one time.
0: Did you really?
1: Yeah, she was in town.
0: Here in Springfield?
1: Yes, and it was the Illinois Office of Tourism promoting Marion, Illinois.
0: That's right. I remember that campaign. I remember that. That's good.
1: Yeah, I asked her what the deal was with Chuck.
0: And were there any concerns about what happened between Joni and Chachi?
1: No, we only talked about Chuck.
0: Yeah, all right.
1: Although later I heard that there was a thing about Mrs. C and the Fonz.
0: Oh, hey. Yeah, that's true. There was all those rumors. All right, anyway, moving on. Carmela Soprano.
1: The Sopranos.
0: Very good. Roseanne Connor.
1: Roseanne.
0: Correct. Tammy Taylor.
1: Home Improvement.
0: Friday Night Lights.
1: Ah.
0: Yeah, no, I forget. Jill, I think, was the name of the Taylor on Home Improvement that you might have been thinking of. Vivian Banks.
1: Pass.
0: The Fresh Prince of Bel-Air. Linda Belcher.
1: Pass.
0: Bob's Burgers. Deborah Barone.
1: Everybody Loves Raymond.
0: That is correct. Kitty Foreman.
1: The 70s show.
0: Edith Bunker.
1: All in the Family.
0: Elise Keaton.
1: Family Ties.
0: Sophia Petrillo.
1: Pass.
0: The Golden Girls.
1: Ah.
0: And finally, played by Winona Ryder, Joyce Byers.
1: Pass.
0: Looking for Stranger Things there.
1: Okay.
0: So, congratulations, Dave. You got the majority of them.
1: Yeah, especially the ones whose names were the same name as the show.
0: Yeah, well, you know, you mix those in there to make it seemingly less difficult. Right. I'm just saying. All right, at 7:20.
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2: 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Here's your WTAX Weather on the Nines forecast.
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0: But shorter lines, free parking, close and convenient. Cloudy, chance of rain today. High in the mid-60s, though we're seeing some sun right now. Clearing tonight, low in the low 50s. Partly cloudy, upper 70s tomorrow. Sunday, partly cloudy, high in the mid-60s. Right now, it is partly sunny, we'll call it, and 53 degrees.
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2: CBS News Brief. Secretary of State Rubio says he's expecting Iran's response to a U.S. peace proposal today after the president responded to a new exchange of fire.
3: If there's no ceasefire, you're not going to have to know. You're just going to have to look at one big glow coming out of Iran. And they better sign their agreement fast.
2: The cruise ship with an outbreak of hantavirus is expected to drop anchor off Spain's Canary Islands this weekend with about 150 people on board. CBS's Tom Hansen says they're not the main concern.
4: Global health officials are scrambling to track down passengers who departed the MV Hondius weeks ago. The cruise operator says nearly 30 passengers from at least 12 countries, including six Americans, left the ship during one of its first port stops in St. Helena.
2: The Trump administration will start revoking passports of Americans who owe child support. CBS's Michael Wallace.
5: A 1996 law gives the State Department the power to revoke the passports of people who have not paid child support, but that law has not been strictly enforced.
2: CBS News Brief. I'm Deborah Rodriguez.
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6: I'm Michael Toscano in Washington. April was the second month in a row AI was the leading reason companies signed for layoffs, according to data from outplacement firm Challenger Gray & Christmas. 26% of eliminated cuts. Their analysis says some tech firms are shifting spending away from labor to direct more capital investment toward AI. Quote, whether individual jobs are being replaced by AI, the money for those roles is. Michael Toscano, CBS News, Washington.
1: An original beam from the World Trade Center is making its way around the nation, helping people remember the promise, never forget.
7: The land of the free.
8: That set the Flight 93 Memorial in Shanksville, Pennsylvania, the fourth stop for a more than 16,000-pound steel beam from the World Trade Center.
9: My brother's body was never recovered.
8: The beam is a symbol of the sacrifice of Steven Siller, a firefighter from Brooklyn Squad 1, who ran from the Brooklyn Battery Tunnel to the Twin Towers on September 11th. His brother, Frank, is CEO of the Tunnels to Towers Foundation.
9: And they put their hand on it. That's what they should feel, the sacrifice that was made that day and the sacrifice that's been made ever since.
8: The foundation is taking the beam to more than 30 cities to help share the stories from that day. Allison Keyes, CBS News.
1: Is your kindergartner potty trained? Maybe not.
10: This is a big distraction for our schools.
5: John Legg is the school superintendent in Pasco County, Florida. He says it's gotten worse since the pandemic.
10: It is not the kindergartner's teacher's responsibility to be changing diapers for kindergartners.
5: Beginning this fall, Pasco County schools will send students who are not potty trained home for a week so their parents can train them.
10: We need our parents to understand that it is not okay and that we will be taking action.
5: There will be exceptions for students with developmental issues. Michael Wallace, CBS News.
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2: 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You get weather on the nines all morning long. 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
3: 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You may have heard about the nationwide outage of the education management system Canvas, which has been hacked. University of Illinois Springfield has a link to the latest information. You can find that link at capitalcitynow.com. A statement from UIS says they're awaiting more information about when Canvas will be restored. And if you've heard it's been restored, wait for an official notification from UIS before logging in. No proactive move is necessary for UIS students, but don't respond to or click on links within emails purporting to be from Canvas or its parent company, Instructure. State Fairgrounds, busy Thursday night as the Illinois Product Farmers Market kicked off for 2026. The opening included a ribbon cutting, prize drawings, kids' activities, and live music. Nicole Moore, manager of the Illinois Products Farmers Market, encourages the Springfield community to come out and enjoy.
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3: Are you good?
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2: 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Here's your WTAX Weather on the Nines forecast.
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7: An overcast and rainy day ahead. Expect showers pretty much through the afternoon hours into the early evening here. Steady showers with a few rumbles of thunder at times. A good quarter to another half inch of rain expected widespread here. So it's a soggy Friday. We'll clear clear out tonight. Temperatures drop to the low 50s. Beautiful day on Saturday. With that WND weather forecast, I'm meteorologist Nick Patrick.
6: 53 degrees, partly sunny right now at 7:39. We'll be back and hear from Illinois State Treasurer Mike Frericks and Springfield Mayor Misty Buescher.
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6: 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Got nuts. About an hour from now, we'll find out what's happening around town in Springfield, but this hour it's topic A, and we take you back to the fallen police officers memorial service at the state capitol yesterday, where among those speaking were Illinois State Treasurer Mike Frericks and Mayor Misty Buescher.
17: My name is Michael Frericks. I'm the Illinois Treasurer, and in the Treasurer's office we run a lot of programs to help families save for college, programs help them save for retirement, to save their children with disabilities. We run a program that returns money to people, returned hundreds of millions of dollars. These are all programs that try to make people's lives better. But today we're gathered because there were some families who had a day that couldn't be any worse. And I struggle to say what to say today, because we don't have a program, we don't have an initiative. There are no words that can heal the hole that was left in the hearts of their surviving family members. I'm invited here today because of my title, but I come here today because of family. Because my family has a history in law enforcement. I know how important it is to be there for family. My Uncle Tom was a police officer with the Kankakee Police Department. His eldest son, Greg, who happened to be my godfather, went on to become a police officer as well. His daughter Kathy, who is also my godmother, went on to become a sheriff's deputy, and she married a sheriff's deputy. His oldest son did not pursue a career in law enforcement. Sometimes it skips a generation. His grandson entered law enforcement. So fortunately, even though I have lots of family who serve in law enforcement, fortunately, all of them came home from work. They didn't all survive, but they all came home from work. And I struggle every year to think about what it is I'm going to say. And every year I call my Aunt Leona. She was married to a police officer. She is a mother to two police officers, a mother-in-law, and a grandmother. And I talked to her about her experience in the hopes that it gives me something to say. And I think that there are no words that can make a difference, but the two things I have learned are time. I know it feels incredibly lonely and empty right now. It will never get good, but it will get better. And it will get better if you spend time with your family. You still have family out there that depend upon you, that can bring comfort to you. And I want to tell you something. You may think that your family is diminished by the loss of your loved one, and it is. But your family has grown because of that loss as well. Look around you here today. This is an extended version of family. You are joined by other people who have gone through the same grief as you. You are joined by people who have made the same risk that your loved one has. You are joined here today by people who just really appreciate the sacrifice your loved one made, and they want to be here for you. Embrace the larger family you have. It will not solve everything at the moment, but it will make things better. In the treasurer's office, I said, we have no program to heal that hole in your heart. But just because we can't solve that problem doesn't mean we don't want to be part of the solution. And so those college savings plans I run, we offer a fallen hero scholarship. $5,000 for the sons and daughters of people who fell in the line of duty. So if you are one of those families, please reach out to us. If you're someone who serves in law enforcement and you know one of those families, please reach out and let them know. It can be difficult at a time of grief to accept help. But look around you. There are lots of people here who want to provide help, who want to be part of your family. Thank you all.
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16: Today we gather with the solemn purpose and deep gratitude for the 41st Annual Illinois Police Officers Memorial Ceremony. I'm sorry we have to have these ceremonies. As an elected official and as a mayor who represents, pardon me, but the best police department in the state of Illinois, I'm sad that we have to have these ceremonies. The families of the fallen, those of you who have lost a loved one, those of you that recently lost a loved one or have been carrying this loss for years, you are not alone. There are no words any of us can give you to ease your pain, to take away your grief, or to even know your loss. But what we do offer is support, presence, love, and prayer. Your grief is a grief that this entire state should carry. For your loved ones wore a badge and served not just your community, but our state. Your grief is our grief. You've endured nights without your loved ones, holidays without your loved ones, and no more phone calls from those loved ones. And for that, I want to give you my sincerest gratitude for their service and my prayers. Law enforcement is the most demanding and dangerous profession I can think of. Every day, our officers step into what we would call the unknown. They are required to make split-second decisions under extraordinary pressure, and then all the while being questioned by those in the community. They require strength, compassion, integrity, and love in their jobs. We all owe them a debt of gratitude for what they do for us. They are defenders of our communities, they are defenders of our freedom, and they make our communities safer, stronger, and resilient. Public service is very personal to me. My father was drafted for the Vietnam War and made his entire career in the U.S. military. From that, my brother became a Springfield police officer and still serves today. My brother-in-law is a retired officer, and my nephew is a Sangamon County deputy. They all protect others. I have seen firsthand in watching what they go through, the long hours, the sacrifice, and the things that in the community we don't even recognize that they do. I've been the mayor of this great city for 3 years, and every year I do a full ride-along with my police department. We were on 12-hour shifts, now we're on 10s, and I do a shift. I do it at night. How can I stick up for those wearing a uniform and a badge if I do not know what they go through on a daily basis? Our Springfield Police Department, I tell them every day, is the backbone of this city. They hold this city up on their shoulders. Your loved ones did the same for their communities. This is about people. This is about accepting one another, loving one another, and caring for one another. And the police department does that too. May you know that we will carry on the legacy of your loved one in our hearts and our prayers. And we thank you for your courage to be here today to relive that experience, because I know it's not easy. As the mayor of this city, I am proud to say I want God to walk with you every single day of your life, as I know your loved one is looking down on you. May God bless all first responders standing here with us today. Thank you, each and every one of you, for your service. May God bless this great state of Illinois, and may God bless America. Thank you all for being here, and I send you my love.
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7: Overcast skies and rain chances returning here for us across central Illinois. We did see that rain slide south yesterday, hit parts of I-72. Today, pretty much everybody's going to see that rain chance. Higher chances pretty much through the I-72 and I-70 corridor. Temperatures are mild in the mid-60s. We'll get rid of the showers overnight. With that weather forecast, I'm meteorologist Nick Patrick.
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18: 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The Cubs are still red hot. Shota Imanaga struck out 10 over 6 innings as Chicago finished off a 4-game sweep of the Reds with an 8-3 win. Cubs broke it open with a 7-run fourth inning and handed Cincinnati its 7th straight loss. The Cubs have now won 9 straight and 15 straight home games, their longest home winning streak since 1935. That streak will stay in for a while because the Cubs now head out on a 9-game road trip starting tonight against the Rangers. First pitch is set for 7:05. Matthew Liebetor dealt 6 strong innings and Alec Burleson delivered the go-ahead homer as St. Louis edged the Padres 2-1. They play again tonight with the broadcast starting at 7:45. Multiple reports say Aaron Rodgers is now expected to return to Pittsburgh for the 2026 season, although a deal still hasn't officially been finalized yet. Who will the Bears play in 2026? Well, the normal Packers, Vikings, Lions, we know that's coming, but who else? We'll find out soon. The full 2026 NFL schedule could officially be released sometime next week, which means Bears fans are about to start circling primetime games and start planning road trips to Soldier Field in Chicago. Thunder beat the Lakers 125-107 last night to take a 2-0 series lead and stay undefeated in the playoffs. Detroit beat Cleveland 107-97 to grab a 2-0 lead in that series as well. Knicks vs. 76ers, 7 o'clock tonight. Spurs vs. T-Wolves at 8:30 as that series is tied 1-1. Girls soccer yesterday, Glenwood beat Granite City 3-0. Plains beat Carlinville 9-0. Athens beat Pena 1-0. Boys baseball, Nokomis beat Tri-City 21-1. Rochester beat Southeast 9-4. Girls softball saw SHG beat Gillespie 6-2. Plains beat Lincolnwood 4-3. Rochester beat Port at 12-2, and Tri-City beat Nokomis 17-0. That's sports on News Talk 93.9 and AM 1240 WTAX.
3: I'm David Hall in the WTAX. Wild Christian Smith News Center. UIS is dealing with the Canvas outage. 115,000 jobs were created last month, more than expected. These stories and more in 6 minutes.
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5: I'm Nicole Murray with Your Money Now. Job creation was better than expected in April as the U.S. labor market continued to defy expectations for a slowdown this year. The Bureau of Labor Statistics reports that non-farm payrolls rose by 115,000 for the month, which is better than Dow Jones' forecast of 55,000. The unemployment rate also held steady at 4.3%. More access to affordable weight loss medications is coming this summer for adults on Medicare. Centers for Medicare and Medicaid Services says that starting in July, certain Medicare enrollees can pay $50 a month for specific prescription GLP-1 medications. French cybercrime authorities have escalated an investigation of Elon Musk and his social network X to a criminal probe. The investigation began last year and focuses on alleged algorithmic manipulation by X to interfere in French politics and the spread of AI deepfake content on the social network. Futures are moderately higher after a stronger than expected jobs report. That's Your Money Now.
27: 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Well, now, there's a place where you can meet them fast.

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2: 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Here's your WTAX Weather on the Nines forecast.
3: 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Supposed to be cloudy today, but we're seeing some sun right now. A chance of rain, too. High in the mid-60s, clearing tonight, low in the low 50s. Partly cloudy, upper 70s tomorrow. Right now, it is partly to mostly sunny and 54 degrees. Entertainment next hour.
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5: I'm Deborah Rodriguez. Who said the jobs market's been foundering? Payrolls actually defied expectations in April. CBS News business analyst Jill Schlesinger.
6: The economy added 115,000 jobs during the month. That's about double the number that analysts were expecting. The unemployment rate remained at 4.3%, unchanged from the previous month, and average hourly earnings were up by 3.6% from a year ago.
5: Healthcare led the way, transportation and retail followed. Unemployment held steady at 4.3%, and Dow futures are up 190 on the news. Hopeful words from Secretary of State Rubio on prospects for a U.S.-Iran peace agreement. Speaking in Rome, he says he expects to hear from Tehran today.
7: We're expecting a response from them. We'll see what the response entails. The hope is it's something that it can put us into a serious process of negotiation.
5: Rubio also says Iran's claims of ownership over the Strait of Hormuz, an international waterway, are unacceptable. Yesterday, President Trump called a new exchange of fire with Iran a love tap. The administration began releasing new files on UFOs this past hour. Correspondent Cammy McCormick.
8: The Pentagon released the files, but the effort is also being led by the White House and Director of National Intelligence, among others. The Pentagon said in a post on X that President Trump is focused on providing maximum transparency, but Americans can ultimately make up their own minds. It also says additional documents will be released on a rolling basis.
5: A small group of Republicans in Congress had been pressing for transparency. Tennessee's Tim Burchett is thanking President Trump today for keeping his word. The online learning platform Canvas is back up and running at schools across the country from kindergarten through college. A hacking group calling itself Shiny Hunters threatened to leak private messages unless a ransom was paid by next Tuesday. CBS's Jolene Kent.
9: Overnight, the parent company of Canvas, Instructure, posted that the platform is now available again to most users, but it's still not clear if the company fixed the problem on its own or paid the ransom to hackers. We've reached out to the company for comment and have not yet heard back.
5: Some schools reporting a growing number of kindergartners aren't potty trained, and they're not impressed. CBS's Michael Wallace.
10: This is a big distraction for our schools.
11: John Legg is the school superintendent in Pasco County, Florida.
10: It is not the kindergartner's teacher's responsibility to be changing diapers for kindergartners.
11: Beginning this fall, Pasco County schools will send students who are not potty trained home for a week so their parents can train them.
5: This is CBS News.
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16: They circle the herd, try to unsettle it and split it up. But the bison are armed and dangerous.
15: Sir Attenborough has been raising the alarm about human-caused climate change for years, telling CBS's 60 Minutes.
17: A crime has been committed, and it so happens that I'm of such an age that I was able to see it. Beginning.
15: Allison Keyes, CBS News.
5: Many Californians are bracing for full-on summer weather this weekend. Temperatures are expected to climb past 100 in the Central Valley. For the first time this year, Fresno could hit 102 by Monday. If it does, it would be a seasonal record. Forecast for Palm Springs, 108. Meteorologists have issued an extreme heat watch beginning on Mother's Day. Deborah Rodriguez, CBS News.
18: 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Cloudy, chance of rain, high in the mid-60s.
3: 52 now. Good morning. I'm Dave Dahl in the WTAX Wild Thrift and Sniff News Center. UIS has sent its community a message about Canvas, the portal many schools use for assignments, tests, and communications that's been hacked. The university says Canvas remains unavailable. Updates will be posted online. You can see that link at capitalcitynow.com. UIS says not to log on to Canvas until the university sends you an official message. The first Thursday in May is the day for the annual Illinois Police Memorial outside the Capitol. The ceremony remembered two officers who died in the line of duty in 2025, Crystal Rivera of Chicago and Tim Jones of Park Forest. Ryan Thompson's brother, a state trooper, died the year before.
19: When was that moment that split your world into the before and after? A shattering of all you knew to be good and whole and right. Tragically, we are all here because we have experienced the unthinkable. The trauma of having someone you love and cherish be violently taken without warning, without a final goodbye, a hug, a kiss, or final I love you.
3: Thompson said for his family, life has become a series of what-ifs. Migration season's underway, as we hear from WAND-TV's Hannah Flahan.
20: Bird banding allows conservationists like Travis Wilcoxon to monitor birds as they migrate.
21: We get a really good snapshot of the bird populations from all different types of migratory strategies just here in this one spot.
20: The banding process starts as early as 4:30 in the morning when they set out their nets. Right before sunrise, they'll check the nets, gently removing any birds that have been caught. Birds will be kept in breathable cotton bags and processed for banding.
21: Weighing them while they're in the bag, subtracting the weight of the bag, taking body measurements, putting the band on their leg, taking blood sample from most of them, making sure that they're okay to go, and then sending them off for release.
20: Each band has a unique 9-digit number, which is regulated by the Federal Bird Banding Lab. Data that banders collect goes into a central database.
21: Most species of birds, especially the songbirds that we worked with here today, are in decline. When you're just out there and you're trying to detect some of these birds that are somewhat secretive, it can be hard to just know whether or not they're present or absent. Whereas banding, they end up in a net.
20: Hannah Flahan, WAND News.
3: Those big paychecks coming into the Nick and Alyssa Patrick household will be coming from a different company now. That story on the way. WTAX News Time.
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18: WTAX News Time 8:09 and around the nines. WAND-TV meteorologist Nick Patrick says cloudy, chance of rain, high in the mid-60s. Clearing tonight, low in the low 50s. Tomorrow, partly cloudy, high in the upper 70s. Tomorrow night, cloudy and rainy, low in the low to mid-50s. Sunday and next week, partly cloudy, high Sunday and Monday in the mid-60s, high Tuesday and Wednesday in the low 70s. Repeating for Friday, May 8th, cloudy, chance of rain, high in the mid-60s, 55 now. Our news partners at WAND-TV officially have a new owner. Gray Media says its purchase of stations owned by Block Communications has been completed. A total of 5 stations in Kentucky and Ohio, and Decatur. TV station ownership groups have been busy in the last year or so selling or trading stations. Just last week, Gray announced its purchase of stations owned by Allen Media Group is final. That includes 2 more stations in Illinois, 1 in Carbondale and 1 in Rockford. There's more to the story about a move to protect Illinois wetlands. Paul Botts, president of the Wetlands Initiative, spoke to our news partners at WAND-TV.
4: Legislative leaders, very clear from the get-go, there was no interest in considering anything that would do anything but restore what the Supreme Court took away.
18: The bill follows a Supreme Court decision which sharply cut back the protected wetlands acreage. Critics of the legislation say it's too broad. The celebration of local food and farming returns to the fairgrounds Thursday. They cut the ribbon on the Illinois Products Farmers Market. It goes on Thursdays through the summer, and manager Nicole Moore talks about why these farmers markets are important for the community.
24: We feel it's very important to provide local to the community as well as Springfield as a whole. The vendors here can answer any kind of questions on how to prepare the food.
18: You can get more information at capitalcitynow.com. Community members across Central Illinois are encouraged to take part in tomorrow's Stamp Out Hunger Food Drive. The Central Illinois Food Bank says donations remain critical as the demand's growing.
25: We have, you know, some staples that we're always looking for, things like low-sodium soups and vegetables, mm-hmm. fruit, macaroni and cheese is always great, peanut butter, rice, beans, those things, always good staples.
18: Carlene Wagner on the WTAX Morning News Watch. 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I'm Dave Dahl on your number one for breaking news in the capital city, News Talk 93.9 and AM 1240 WTAX. 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
3: 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We're in the WTAX eVolt Supply Studio. Got nuts? Good morning. Thanks for sticking around for our last hour together for this week. I'm Will Stevenson. Dave Dahl is in the WTAX Wild Thrift and Sniff News Center.
18: Hello.
3: Dave will have news at 8:30, and then at 8:40 this morning, we'll talk with Michelle Ownby, publisher, executive editor, rather, of the Illinois Times.
18: Is that a promotion or a demotion?
3: I think it's even if you talk to Michelle, although she, I think, once said that when she was publisher before the changeover, that most of her responsibilities had little to do with publishing. So, executive editor of the Illinois Times will tell us what's happening around these parts this weekend. The Iron Chef competition going on tonight at the Crown Plaza. I know that's one of the things. might have to go find some nice pants and take part in that.
18: Wear any pants.
3: You know, that's a good point, too. I mean, really, by and large, pants is a pretty good idea.
18: Yeah.
3: This has been a public service announcement from your pals Will and Dave. Chances are we don't want to see you without pants on.
18: Speak for yourself.
3: Yeah, I guess you got a point there, Dave. We should move on.
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3: On Fridays, because by this time I'm tired and just want to go home, I go find a record to listen to, either digitally or not digitally. And I listen to it, and if it's weird or unusual, chances are I will play it here. That's how it works, Dave.
18: Yeah, when it works.
3: I don't make the rules. Yeah. You heard in the news from CBS that it's David Attenborough's birthday.
18: Oh, yeah.
3: He's 100.
18: Just like Route 66.
3: Yeah. Yeah, he and Route 66 born at the exact same... That's not exactly how it worked. Anyway, David Attenborough turns 100. He's voiced over the years a lot of audiobooks, a lot of television shows, especially for the BBC. Spending time in a boat. Pretty much the British answer to Marlon Perkins on Mutual of Omaha's Wild Kingdom.
18: Okay.
3: By the way, if you don't know who Marlon Perkins is, kids, look it up.
18: Yeah,
3: used to run the zoo in Lincoln Park Zoo in Chicago back in the day. But anyway, David Attenborough's first and earliest record work came to us in 1970. This is off of an album entitled "This Is Man's World," and he's reading an excerpt from a book here.
6: There was once a town in the heart of America where all life seemed to live in harmony with its surroundings.
3: Mm-hmm.
6: The town lay in the midst of a checkerboard of prosperous farms with fields of grain and hillsides of orchards where, in spring, white clouds of bloom drifted above the green fields. In autumn, oak and maple and birch set up a blaze of colour that flamed and flickered across a backdrop of pines.
3: Ah, yes.
6: Then foxes barked in the hills, and deer silently crossed the fields, half hidden in the mists of the autumn mornings. Along the roads, laurel, viburnum, and alder, great ferns and wildflowers delighted the traveler's eye through much of the year.
3: All right, I think that's enough of that. That's David Attenborough reading from a book entitled Silent Spring by Rachel Carson, in the chapter entitled A Fable for Tomorrow, from the album released in 1970 entitled This Is Man's World. It was actually put out by the World Wildlife Fund, or for those of you scoring along, the WWF.
18: Right, exactly.
3: Exactly, yes. So if you can find that record at your local record store or your local library, pick it up.
18: Or don't.
3: Right. I mean, technically, this is a bad collection.
18: Happy birthday to David Attenborough.
3: But
18: happy
3: centennial
18: birthday.
3: Yeah, he has been especially active in recent years of being critical of things related to climate change and how we treat the Earth. Understandably so, but happy birthday, David Attenborough. 100 years old today. It's 8:17. We'll be back.
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2: 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Here's your WTAX weather on the Nines forecast.
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26: Overcast skies and rain chances returning here for us across central Illinois. We did see that rain slide south yesterday, hit parts of I-72. Today, pretty much everybody's going to see that rain chance. Higher chances pretty much through the I-72 and I-70 corridor. Temperatures are mild in the mid-60s. We'll get rid of the showers overnight. With that weather forecast, I'm meteorologist Nick Patrick.
3: Not so overcast right now, though. It's partly sunny and 57 degrees at 821.
4: 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The Cubs are still red hot. Shota Imanaga struck out 10 over six innings as Chicago finished off a four-game sweep of the Reds with an 8-3 win. Cubs broke it open with a seven-run fourth inning and handed Cincinnati its seventh straight loss. The Cubs have now won 9 straight and 15 straight home games, their longest home winning streak since 1935. That streak will stay in for a while because the Cubs now head out on a 9-game road trip starting tonight against the Rangers. First pitch is set for 7:05. Matthew Liebetor dealt six strong innings, and Alec Burleson delivered the go-ahead homer as St. Louis edged the Padres 2-1. They play again tonight with the broadcast starting at 7:45. Multiple reports say Aaron Rodgers is now expected to return to Pittsburgh for the 2026 season, although a deal still hasn't officially been finalized yet. Who will the Bears play in 2026? Well, the normal Packers, Vikings, Lions, we know that's coming, but who else? We'll find out soon. The full 2026 NFL schedule could have officially be released sometime next week, which means Bears fans are about to start circling primetime games and start planning road trips to Soldier Field in Chicago. Thunder beat the Lakers 125-107 last night to take a 2-0 series lead and stay undefeated in the playoffs. Detroit beat Cleveland 107-97 to grab a 2-0 lead in that series as well. Knicks vs. 76ers, 7 o'clock tonight. Spurs vs. T-Wolves at 8:30 as that series is tied 1-1. Girls soccer yesterday, Glenwood beat Granite City 3-0. Plains beat Carlinville 9-0. Athens beat Pena 1-0. Boys baseball, Nokomis beat Tri-City 21-1. Rochester beat Southeast 9-4. Girls softball saw SHG beat Gillespie 6-2. Plains beat Lincolnwood 4-3. Rochester beat Porta 12-2. And Tri-City beat Nokomis 17-0. 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
6: 6 months ago, if you wanted to score tickets for a World Cup game in the United States, you were facing a very expensive proposition. 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You would have been told there was a steep premium for the tickets, and many hotels in most cities not only upped the room rates, but insisted on a 3 or 4 night minimum stay. 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
7: I'm Nicole Murray with Your Money Now. Oil prices are up slightly this morning after the U.S. and Iran exchanged fire in the Strait of Hormuz, fanning fears that the fragile ceasefire between the two countries will fall apart. West Texas Intermediate at $95 per barrel, Brent at roughly $100. Coinbase posted lower than expected results for the first quarter as crypto prices fell, weighing on one of the company's major revenue drivers, spot trading in digital assets. Coinbase reported a surprise first quarter loss of $1.49 per share. LSEG analysts had estimated a profit of $0.27 per share. Its shares fell 4% upon the news. Datadog's blockbuster results and guidance sent shares up by 30%, their biggest one-day pop since the company went public in 2023. Quarterly revenue topped $1 billion for the very first time. The results fueled shares of other cloud infrastructure names as well, including Snowflake and MongoDB. Futures are moderately higher after a strong jobs report and as investors see potential for an Iran peace deal. That's Your Money Now.
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2: 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Here's your WTAX Weather on the Nines forecast.
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4: It's a rainy day ahead. Expect showers pretty much through the afternoon hours into the early evening here. Steady showers with a few rumbles of thunder at times. A good quarter to another half inch of rain expected widespread here. So it's a soggy Friday. We'll clear out tonight. Temperatures drop to the low 50s. Beautiful day on Saturday. With that WAND weather forecast, I'm meteorologist Nick Patrick.
3: It's partly sunny and 57.
5: A better than expected jobs report. I'm Dave Dahl in the WTAX Wild Thrift and Sniff News.

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1: CBS News Brief. The jobs market is defying expectations with 115,000 positions added in April, about double the number analysts expected, despite the war and gas prices. Economist Josh Bailey.
2: The report this month looks a lot like we've had in recent months, which is to say sort of steady as you go.
1: Transportation and warehousing led the way. The unemployment rate held at 4.3%. Secretary of State Rubio says he expects to hear from Iran today on a U.S. peace proposal. He's shrugging off yesterday's exchange.
3: If you fire a drone or a missile at our destroyer, what are we supposed to do? Let it hit it? We have to respond to it. We have to knock down the missile, and we have to knock out whatever it is that launched that missile.
1: President Trump called the back and forth a love tap. The Pentagon's begun releasing new files on UFOs. CBS's Cammy McCormick.
4: The Pentagon said in a post on X that President Trump is focused on providing maximum transparency, but Americans can ultimately make up their own minds.
1: CBS News Brief. I'm Deborah Rodriguez.
0: WTAX News Time, 8:32. About 150 passengers, including some Americans, remain on the cruise ship that experienced the hantavirus outbreak. Health officials are also monitoring the people who have already gotten off the ship. CBS's Tom Hansen has more.
5: Global health officials are scrambling to track down passengers who departed the MV Hondius weeks ago. The cruise operator says nearly 30 passengers from at least 12 countries, including six Americans, left the ship during one of its first port stops in St. Helena before the hantavirus was suspected. State authorities say one passenger is now home in Arizona, another in Virginia, two in Georgia, two in Texas, and an unknown number are back in California. Health officials say none of them are showing any symptoms of hantavirus.
0: National average price for a gallon of gas is $4.55, according to AAA. Even when the U.S. and Iran end the war and the Strait of Hormuz is fully open, it'll be a while before there's a significant drop. CBS's Jill Schlesinger has more.
6: Oil prices are high, even though they've come off those highest levels at $95 a barrel. We are really feeling the brunt at the pumps. And the thing that's really annoying to drivers is that it seems like prices go up so fast. They come down much more slowly. As we like to say, gas prices take the elevator up, they take the stairs down.
0: New study finds more than half of patients with advanced lung cancer do not get treatment.
7: The report in JAMA Oncology analyzed 250,000 Medicare patients with metastatic lung cancer over a 15-year period and found only 48% of them receive life-extending treatments like chemotherapy. One-third of them never even saw an oncologist. The researchers cite a lack of screening and a sense of hopelessness. Dr. William Dayhut is with the American Cancer Society.
8: We've seen a five-time improvement in overall survival for metastatic lung cancer patients, but still only at 10%. So while there's been great improvement there, there's still a long way to go.
7: Michael Wallace, CBS News.
0: UIS, one of the schools affected by the Canvas hack. That story coming up, WTAX News Time, 8:30.
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0: WTAX News Time, 8:35. You may have heard about the nationwide outage of the education management system Canvas, which has been hacked. University of Illinois Springfield has a link to the latest information, and you can find that link at capitalcitynow.com. A statement from UIS says they're awaiting more information about when Canvas will be restored. And if you've heard it's been restored, wait for an official notification from UIS before logging on. No proactive move is necessary for UIS students, but don't respond to or click on links within emails purporting to be from Canvas or its parent company, Instructure. Mayor Buescher was probably thinking of Springfield's experience with second-guessing the police when she spoke at a ceremony Thursday.
12: They're required to make split-second decisions under extraordinary pressure. and then all the while being questioned by those in the community.
0: This year's Illinois Police Officers Memorial remembered two officers who died in the line of duty last year, Crystal Rivera of Chicago and Tim Jones of Park Forest. And that kept organizer Dave Johnson from realizing his dream.
13: We all hope and pray for the year that we meet here on the first Thursday in May, and we never read a name. We've lost no officer the previous year. We just meet here to honor those that have been lost.
0: Johnson said the annual ceremony is not to honor how officers died, but how they lived their lives. Illinois Product Farmers Market had the ribbon cutting for 2026 Thursday at the fairgrounds. They'll be there every Thursday through the summer, featuring Illinois-grown, Illinois-made products from across the state.
14: Especially the local farmers, it gives them a lot of publicity to start direct marketing to the consumer. A lot of people nowadays want to meet the people that raise their food or make their food or process their food. And so the local farmers market gives the local producers a place to start building their business to where they can direct market to the consumer.
0: And Stutzman, owner of Twin Willow Farms, has participated in the farmers market for 3 years. I'm Dave Dahl on your number one for breaking news in the Capital City. 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
1: All right, Dave, this might be a little bit of a, how shall I politely say, a touchy subject.
0: Oh?
1: A man in Queens had atrial fibrillation.
0: Okay.
1: It got fixed unexpectedly.
0: Okay.
1: Before starting standard treatment, the attending doctor needed to check for internal bleeding.
0: Where?
1: Thank you for asking. Let's just say in the same type of area, you get a prostate exam.
0: Oh, my.
1: To everyone's surprise, the procedure slowed the patient's heart to 80 beats per minute and eliminated the arrhythmia entirely.
0: Wow.
1: A result that held up months later at a follow-up.
0: You go, doctor.
1: Yeah.
0: Maybe he's come up with something that everyone's going to have.
1: That may be, although this story is in the New York Post, so, you know, take that maybe with a grain of salt, but it does give me the chance to use the safe version of one of my favorite jokes. Wrecked him, darn near killed him.
11: 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Here's your WTAX Weather on the Nines forecast.
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15: An overcast and rainy day ahead. Expect showers pretty much through the afternoon hours into the early evening here. Steady showers with a few rumbles of thunder at times. A good quarter to another half inch of rain expected widespread here. So it's a soggy Friday. We'll clear out tonight. Temperatures drop to the low 50s. Beautiful day on Saturday. With that WAND weather forecast, I'm meteorologist Nick Patrick.
1: It hasn't quite clouded up in these parts. It's partly to mostly sunny at the moment with a temperature of 58 degrees at 840. Lots of cool things happening this weekend around town. We'll tell you about that with the Illinois Times.
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20: 841, almost 842 at the WTAX Morning News Watch. Good morning. We're at the WTAX Ebolt Supply Studio. Got nuts. Now I'm stalling for time. There we go. I forgot to hit something there that I needed, but now it's okay. Everything is fine. It's Friday. What could possibly go wrong? This is Topic A. I'm Will Stevenson. On Fridays, we talk with the Illinois Times to find out what's happening in the area this weekend that you might want to take part in. Michelle Ownby, the executive editor of the Illinois Times, is on the line this morning. Michelle, good morning.
21: Good morning, Will.
20: I almost hit the computer monitor with the phone when I was calling you. I almost didn't have your number looked up. Nobody would know that most of this has happened today here off the air. But yeah, I'm batting 1,000.
21: Well, happy Friday then.
20: Yeah, happy Friday. It's all right. We're having a good time nonetheless. And lots of things to have a good time with this weekend. Now, this first event, honest to gosh, we cannot say its name on the air. I can't.
21: I thought I remembered that from last year. So can we just call it the Fat Bottom 5K?
20: I like the name that I just remembered I came up with last year, which is the Rotund Rear End 5K.
21: Oh, that has a good ring to it.
20: Thank you. Send that on to the organizers if you can't. Well, anyway, the Fat A 5K, I think, is what we agreed to describe it as. But that's going on starting tonight, running into tomorrow.
21: Yes. Well, and perhaps the best news of all is that it's too late to sign up for the racing part, but the street party tonight is open to the public and free.
20: That's so good.
21: There you go. If you wanted an excuse to have the party without the, without the 5K, we got you covered.
20: But are people really running tomorrow, though, Michelle? I mean, honestly.
21: Well, I will tell you what. My 7-year-old has been very into 5Ks lately.
20: Oh, geez.
21: Sign him up for one. And so we are doing this as a family tomorrow.
20: Oh.
21: That involves my husband running with him and me standing at the finish line to take pictures.
20: That's the spirit.
21: Sampling some donuts along the way.
20: Somebody's got to be the fan of the team running. So I think that's a good job.
21: That's right. But again, the public is welcome to come out tonight from 4 to 9. At 7th and Washington, there's going to be music by Deja Voodoo at 5, and then Lick Creek plays at 8. They've always got food trucks and different vendors, and it's a good time, whether you're racing or not. And then tomorrow, just be aware, you know, there'll be some street closures and probably several thousand people packed into downtown. So
20: yeah,
21: plan accordingly.
20: I'm not going to be able to leave my home for a while downtown tomorrow morning, so I'm going to have to hunker down, as the kids say. They don't say that, really.
21: On foot, yes.
20: Yeah, right. There you go. If you're not into the street party tonight, there's another sort of a birthday celebration you can take part in.
21: Yes, this is a fun one. You know, the Silver Buffalo over there at the Art Association on 4th Street, it is celebrating its 50th birthday. And I think they just had a big campaign last year to help refurbish the Buffalo. So maybe it's even been spruced up a little bit.
20: Yeah.
21: From 5:30 to 7:30 tonight, there is a birthday party, birthday bonanza for the Buffalo. They're having birthday cake, of course, some party games. Chris Camp, the whip guy, is going to be performing at 6. Again, this is right in my neighborhood, so my son and I are planning to wander over there and check out the cake, see the common theme in our weekend activity.
20: Until he has to get to bed early, so he'll be up in time to race tomorrow.
21: Yes.
20: There you go. All right. Or another food related event. I'm supposed to be at this tonight, but whether or not I can make it awake that long is anybody's guess.
21: Past your bedtime?
20: A little bit.
21: Yeah. So the Iron Chef Gala is tonight out at the Crown Plaza. This is a big annual event that benefits the Ball Chatham School District. So I'm not sure which chef they have lined up for this year, but there's always always some good good creations to sample, and
20: yeah.
21: They've got Capital Sound playing, and of course an auction and all that good stuff.
20: So I'll have to make sure. I have to get a nap in, I guess, this afternoon if I'm going to stay up late on a Friday night. I know I'm the most exciting person in the world, really. It's every Friday night for me is a party in itself, but there you go. Speaking of parties, there's one at the Old State Capitol tomorrow.
21: Yes, and perhaps if you're looking for something to do with your mom for Mother's Day weekend, we got a couple options for you.
20: Mm-hmm.
21: Berries and Bubblies is happening tomorrow afternoon from 2 to 4. It's a fundraiser for the Old State Capitol Foundation, and there will be sparkling wine, cake, and strawberries for the Berries and Bubbly event. Or then we've also got Mother's Day at Hensett Robinson Zoo. Now, that's on Sunday. Moms get in free, and then children can create a special craft for mom, and the zoo is open from 10 to 5 on Sunday.
20: I have a sneaking suspicion, Michelle, you'd rather go to Henson Robinson Zoo than race in a 5K.
21: You may be correct about that, yes.
20: There you go. So, yeah, I'm just throwing it out there in case your kid happens to be listening to this, although I don't think so, but, you know, just trying to help. Or if you want to help yourself to those or any other events, there's one place you can go.
21: Yes, if you go to the Illinois Times calendar at illinoistimes.com, we've got all those events plus a lot more. Always lots of things we couldn't fit in the print edition, plus we add to it daily.
20: Yeah, there you go. So go online and get all the good stuff, all that you'd need to know for this and pretty much every other weekend here in Springfield. Michelle Owenby is the publisher. Gosh, what is wrong with me? Yeah, I know what's wrong.
21: A few weeks into it, you can be forgiven.
20: Well, I was really good the first couple of weeks, and now I can't remember anything. Michelle Owenby is the executive editor of the Illinois Times. I guess my job or my title didn't change, so nobody's does. But anyway, thanks so much. As always, we appreciate you for this, and when you talk to us with the Springfield Business Journal every week, and we'll do it all again next week.
21: All right. Thanks, Will.
20: Thank you, Michelle. It's 8:48. Sports and the Redbird Recap next on the Morning News Watch.
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3: 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Here's your WTAX Weather on the Nines forecast.
4: Overcast skies and rain chances returning here for us across central Illinois. We did see that rain slide south yesterday, hit parts of I-72. Today, pretty much everybody's going to see that rain chance. Higher chances pretty much throughout the I-72 and I-70 corridor. Temperatures are mild in the mid-60s. We'll get rid of the showers overnight. With that weather forecast, I'm meteorologist Nick Patrick.
5: Now the clouds are starting to overtake the sun. It's, we'll still call it partly sunny, and 60 degrees now at 8:51. Our final check of sports on this Friday morning is the Redbird Recap.
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7: Last night, the Cardinals beat the Padres the first game of the road trip by a score of 2-1, a game that took 2 hours and 25 minutes to play because the pitching was terrific. Only 5 hits for the Cardinals, but only 4 for the Padres. Matthew Liberatore picked up the victory. He went 6 solid innings, striking out 6, giving up just a first inning run to the Padres. And it was Soriano, Romero, and Riley O'Brien behind him, and Riley O'Brien ended up picking up save number 11 with a 1-2-3 bottom of the ninth inning. On the offensive side, Alec Burleson homered in the fourth inning. Jordan Walker led off the seventh inning with a double, and then it was Mason Wynn driving him home. That was the game winner as Wynn picked up his 15th RBI of the season. Tonight, the Cardinals play San Diego game 2 of 4. It'll be Michael McGreevy up against Griffin Canning, and we hope you'll join us. Now for Mike Claiborne, this is Ricky Horton with your Redbird Recap.
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14: Life with Dr. Sanjay Gupta.
15: You know, it's interesting. For such a long time, I think people thought about diseases as something that mostly happened later in life. Just in recent years, however, we as a society have really begun to think about preventing certain ailments much, much earlier. Case in point, new study out of Northwestern University School of Medicine found the mid-30s are a major turning point for men's heart health. For women, about a decade later. But for the men, this is the time when you really need to be thinking about your heart health seriously. At a bare minimum, Start seeing a primary care doctor once a year just to get your blood pressure and cholesterol checked. You can also look up and then do your best to follow what is known as the American Heart Association's Life's Essential Eight. These are things everyone can do to decrease their risk of heart disease. I'm Dr. Sanjay Gupta, helping you live a better life.
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23: I'm Nicole Murray with Your Money Now. Stocks are moderately higher after stronger than expected inflation data. Job creation was much stronger than expected in April, defying expectations for a slowdown this year. The Bureau of Labor Statistics reports that non-farm payrolls rose by 115,000 for the month, which is much better than Dow Jones' 55,000 forecast. The unemployment rate also held steady at 4.3%. Airbnb topped Wall Street's first quarter revenue estimates but fell short of earnings expectations. The travel company said it experienced slightly elevated cancellations in the Middle East due to the Iran war. Airbnb lifted its full-year revenue growth guidance and said it plans to host its most guests on record for this summer's FIFA World Cup. Commerce Bank said it plans to cut 3,000 jobs to help it reach more ambitious profit targets as part of a strategy to fend off a takeover by Italy's UniCredit. The more ambitious plan follows UniCredit's move earlier this week to launch its takeover attempt to a below-market price of roughly $43 billion. That's Your Money Now.
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2: 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Here's your WTAX Weather on the Nines forecast.
3: An overcast and rainy day ahead. Expect showers pretty much through the afternoon hours into the early evening here. Steady showers with a few rumbles of thunder at times. A good quarter to another half inch of rain expected, widespread here. So it's a soggy Friday. We'll clear out tonight. Temperatures drop to the low 50s. Beautiful day on Saturday. With that WND weather forecast, I'm meteorologist Nick Patrick.
4: Partly cloudy and 60 degrees in Springfield. Have a great weekend. See you Monday.
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6: I'm Deborah Rodriguez. A strong gain for the jobs market.
7: This report pours cold water on anyone hoping for a rate cut at the next Fed meeting.
6: CBS News business analyst Jill Schlesinger on the April employment report. The specifics?
8: Employers added 115,000 jobs last month.
9: It's kind of a calm, it's an okay report.
8: But Josh Bailey, principal economist at the Economist Intelligence Unit, says the unemployment rate didn't hold steady at 4.3% because more people found jobs.
9: What really happened was that people kind of stopped looking for work.
8: Bailey does not think the April numbers will have much impact on the next interest rate decision. He says the Fed is much more focused on inflation.
9: The state of the labor market is sort of taking a back seat.
8: Michael Wallace, CBS News.
6: Dow's up 104, average price for gas today, $4.55 a gallon. Secretary of State Rubio says he expects a response from Iran today on a U.S. peace proposal. Speaking in Rome, Rubio has also responded to a report. Tehran has created an authority to approve transit through the Strait of Hormuz.
10: Iran now claims that they own, that they have a right to control an international waterway. They claim that they have a right to control it. What is the world going to do about that?
6: He's warning the U.S. will fire on any Iranian vessels that threaten American ships, as Tehran accuses the U.S. of a blatant truce violation after overnight clashes. Almost 150 people, including 17 Americans, are still on that luxury cruise ship hit by a hantavirus infection. It's expected to drop anchor off Spain this weekend. Here at home, health officials are worried about passengers who disembarked earlier and headed back to Arizona, Virginia, Georgia, Texas, and California. Medical contributor Dr. Celine Gounder.
11: The CDC has been coordinating with state and local health departments. They are monitoring for symptoms, so things like fever, muscle aches, developing respiratory symptoms, trouble breathing would be a warning sign.
6: Correspondent Cammy McCormick says the Pentagon's begun releasing new files on UFOs.
12: The Pentagon has been working on declassifying documents related to UFOs for years, and in 2022, Congress created an office to declassify material. The debut report came 2 years later. But while it revealed hundreds of new incidents, it found no evidence that the government had ever confirmed an alien sighting, though military members shared encounters with unexplained aircraft. The Pentagon says with this latest release, the public can draw their own conclusions.
6: Get set to pay more, Mario Kart fans. Nintendo says it'll raise Switch 2 prices in the U.S. by $50 because of an AI-fueled chip supply crunch. This is CBS News.
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4: From the WTAX Wild Thrift and Sniff News Center, I'm Dave Gall. Birds are making their way north. WAND-TV's Hannah Flahan talks with Professor Travis Wilcoxon, who helps at Illinois Raptor Center.
16: Each band has a unique 9-digit number, which is regulated by the Federal Bird Banding Lab. Data that banders collect goes into a central database.
17: Most species of birds, especially the songbirds that we worked with here today, are in decline. When you're just out there and you're trying to detect some of these birds that are somewhat secretive, it can be hard to just know whether or not they're present or absent. Whereas banding, they end up in a net.
16: This allows them to see if conservation efforts are effective. Banding can also be used to monitor the spread of diseases.
17: We know that that data that is collected over a long period of time is more valuable than just a snapshot. That it takes that work over a long period of time to really understand whether or not this is the real thing that's happening that's affecting the population, or if it was just a one-time thing.
16: Birds from all over the world will travel through Illinois during migration season, giving conservationists and the people they teach a chance to learn more.
17: Once it ends up in a net and ends up in our hands, it may be something that you all have never seen before.
16: Hannah Flahan, WAND News.
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4: 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Cloudy, chance of rain, high in the mid-60s. 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

0: That is the deal. It's not a limited amount of money, and it's not a limited amount of ideas. If you want to just keep retreading, you become Hollywood, and then you go out of business eventually because you have no new ideas. Have new ideas, have new ways to serve people, and it's unlimited the things that you can create. And yes, you can earn it. Elon Musk has. All right, back in just a second. Let me tell you about Simply Safe. 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We're talking about the safety of people that you love the most in a place where they sleep at night. 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
2: From the WTAX Wild Thrift and Sniff News Center, I'm Dave Dahl. Two names have been added to the police memorial on the southwest lawn of the Capitol. Officer Crystal Rivera of Chicago and Detective Tim Jones of Park Forest. One of Thursday's speakers was Ryan Thompson, whose brother was a state trooper who died in 2024.
3: We think about all the infinite what-ifs, and how could this happen? Corey had so much that he was looking forward to accomplishing. He had so much to give.
2: Dave Johnson, a retired lieutenant for the Sangamon County Sheriff's Office and president of the Memorial Committee, had some words for survivors.
4: The reason we meet here the first Thursday in May is not to honor how your loved one died, but how they live their life.
2: Johnson said maybe someday there will be a ceremony with no new names to add. State fairgrounds are busy with the Illinois Product Farmers Market. It goes on Thursday nights through the summer. Ribbon cutting last night included prize drawings, kids' activities, and live music.
5: This is really a place for community, really a place for people to come after work on Thursday nights, get their groceries, grab some dinner, bring their family out, or just come out with some friends as a social event. You know, it's the best of all worlds, and there's something here for everyone.
2: Manager Nicole Moore says the market's open Thursday nights through September. Been in the works for months. WAND-TV has now changed owners.
6: 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Gray, based in Atlanta, confirmed Wednesday the transaction has been completed, which included four other stations in Ohio and Kentucky that were also owned by Block Communications. The total sale price was $80 million. Gray just last week announced its completed purchase of another group of stations that included two more in Illinois. Will Stevenson, WTAX News.
2: I'm Dave Dahl. Get more news at CapitalCityNow.com.
7: CBS News Brief. Employment rose more than expected in April. CBS's Jill Schlesinger.
8: Overall, this report shows that despite the cumulative effect of tariffs as well as the war in Iran, employers are adding positions at a solid, if not stellar, pace.
7: The White House is waiting to hear from Iran, as Aaron Navarro reports.
9: Iran is still reviewing that 14-point plan the U.S. sent earlier this week that sets the terms and timeline for peace talks. Secretary Rubio said they're expecting a response at some point today.
7: The Pentagon has begun releasing new files on UFOs. CBS's Adriana Diaz.
10: The Pentagon says all of the files have been reviewed for security purposes, but many of them have not been analyzed for resolution of possible anomalies.
7: Spain says it's found a suspected hantavirus case, a woman who was on a flight with one of the cruise ship victims who later died. On Wall Street at this hour, stocks are higher today. The Dow Jones Industrials up 118 points. CBS News Brief, I'm Cammie McCormick.
11: Rain hanging around here for at least the next couple of hours, especially for that I-70 corridor. We'll start drying out overnight tonight. Temperatures are steady.

0: right around 50 degrees, so warmer than where we have been. We'll have winds out of the southwest here through the evening, and we end up real warm tomorrow. Upper 70s return for Saturday. More rain Saturday night. With that WAND weather forecast, I'm meteorologist Nick Patrick.
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8: Welcome to the Glenn Beck Program. I want to play a cut from Kamala Harris. What cut number is this, son, Ricky? Kamala Harris is talking about how the president is the most incompetent we've ever seen. Cut 4, play this.
9: We cannot let these forces that are about brutality. We cannot let this administration that is the most corrupt, callous, and incompetent presidential administration we've ever seen.
8: Unbelievable. You worked with the Bidens. You want to talk about corruption? Joe Biden and his family. Incompetent. Let me stop at the same train station. The Biden family and Joe Biden. Really? Here's the amazing thing. People are afraid that she's going to run. Oh, please, dear God, let her run. Let her be the candidate against Marco Rubio or any Republican that we have now that is actually either a governor or in the administration. Please, please let her be the candidate. America's

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3: Rain hanging around here for at least the next couple of hours, especially for that I-70 corridor. We'll start drying out overnight tonight. Temperatures are steady, right around 50 degrees, so warmer than where we have been. We'll have winds out of the southwest here through the evening, and we end up real warm tomorrow. Upper 70s return for Saturday. More rain Saturday night. With that WAND weather forecast, I'm meteorologist Nick Patrick.
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5: I'm Cammie McCormick. The latest government report on jobs is a mixed picture. The unemployment rate is holding steady. CBS's Kelly O'Grady has had a look through the numbers.
6: We are seeing growth in retail, transportation, and warehousing, as well as leisure and hospitality. The areas that did see a drop were manufacturing, government, and information and financial activity.
5: The University of Michigan says consumer sentiment is at its lowest level ever recorded. The White House is waiting for a response from Iran on the latest proposal to win the war. CBS's Nancy Cortez reports it isn't clear how long that wait will be.
7: Iran has held out this far, and clearly the pressure is mounting on President Trump as well. Gas prices are now up to $4.56 a gallon in the United States. He's got the airline industry warning that they may need a bailout, and that ticket prices are sure to rise if there isn't some solution to the situation in the Strait soon. And so there's lots of pressure on both sides. But reporting says that what the White House is asking the Iranians to sign off to is a very serious set of limitations to its nuclear program. That's something that Iran has not been willing to sign before. We'll just have to see if they're more open to it this time around.
5: Virginia's Supreme Court has struck down a voter-approved congressional redistricting plan. That's a major blow to Democrats. Health officials around the world are monitoring a deadly hantavirus outbreak linked to a cruise ship. Medical contributor Dr. Celine Gounder.
6: CDC has been coordinating with state and local health departments. They are monitoring for symptoms, so things like fever, muscle aches, developing respiratory symptoms, trouble breathing would be a warning sign. The incubation period is out to 8 weeks.
5: Spanish authorities said today a woman has been tested for suspected hantavirus after traveling on the same flight as a Dutch woman who was on the cruise ship and later died. Some good news in the aftermath of the severe weather this week in the South. A storm chaser rescued a kitten from the tornado debris in Mississippi. Correspondent Michael Wallace has that.
8: This week's twisters damaged 500 homes and injured at least 17 people. Storm chaser Ashton Lendley was helping the search and recovery effort at a destroyed trailer park in Boca Chica when he heard a faint meow. After searching a pile of debris for several minutes, he pulled the soaked kitten out from under some beams and fiberglass insulation.
9: We'll get you cleaned up.
8: People are already lining up to adopt the kitten, but not Lemley. He's allergic to cats. Michael Wallace, CBS News.
5: On Wall Street at this hour, stocks are higher. The Dow Jones Industrials up 68 points. The NASDAQ higher by 340. This is CBS News.
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18: From the WTAX Wild Thrift and Sniff News Center, I'm Dave Dahl. Migration season's underway. WAND-TV's Anna Flahan reports.
19: Bird banding allows conservationists like Travis Wilcoxon to monitor birds as they migrate.
20: We get a really good snapshot of the bird populations from all different types of migratory strategies just here in this one spot.
19: The banding process starts as early as 4:30 in the morning when they set out their nets. Right before sunrise, they'll check the nets, gently removing any birds that have been caught. Birds will be kept in breathable cotton bags and processed for banding.
20: Weighing them while they're in the bag, subtracting the weight of the bag, taking body measurements, putting the band on their leg, taking blood sample from most of them, making sure that they're okay to go, and then sending them off for release.
19: Each band has a unique 9-digit number, which is regulated by the Federal Bird Banding Lab. Data that banders collect goes into a central database.
20: Most species of birds, especially the songbirds that we worked with here today, are in decline. When you're just out there and you're trying to detect some of these birds that are somewhat secretive, it can be hard to just know whether or not they're present or absent. Whereas banding, they end up in a net.
19: Hannah Flahan, WAND News.
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18: 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Cloudy, chance of rain today, high in the mid-60s, clearing tonight, low in the low 50s. Tomorrow, partly cloudy, high in the upper 70s. Sunday, partly cloudy, high in the mid-60s. I'm Dave Dahl. 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
2: Hello, America. Welcome to Friday. I'm glad you're here. Earlier this week, Nick Shirley, who honestly is changing the world. This kid is doing stuff that honestly, I've not been able to do.

0: morning completely different than it was the day before. But we know now that's not how it works. Most of the time, if you really want to change a culture, you have to be willing to step in with something better, and you have to be patient. Well, that's what Preborn is doing. They're actually helping women, and they're providing ultrasounds, support, care, resources, compassion to expecting moms who need real help. Right now, when people are given support, instead of panic, instead of, you know, shouting down or people saying, you don't have a choice, you got to kill the baby, whatever, when they just see the truth instead of pressure, when they're treated like human beings with compassion instead of problems to be solved, they make better decisions. And Preborn starts with ultrasounds. $28 provides one ultrasound. 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
1: Thomas Jefferson once called Samuel Adams the earliest, most active, and persevering man of the Revolution. 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
2: From the WTAX Wild Thrift and Sniff News Center, I'm Dave Dahl. First Thursday in May, the day for the annual Illinois Police Memorial outside the Capitol. Ceremony remembered two officers who died in the line of duty in 2025, Crispell Rivera of Chicago and Tim Jones of Park Forest. Ryan Thompson's brother, a state trooper, died the year before.
3: When was that moment that split your world into the before and after? A shattering of all you knew to be good and whole and right. Tragically, we are all here because we have experienced the unthinkable. The trauma of having someone you love and cherish be violently taken without warning, without a final goodbye, a hug, a kiss, or final I love you.
2: Thompson said for his family, life's become a series of what-ifs. It's time for the Illinois Products Farmers Market, a celebration of local food and farming, Thursday evenings on the fairgrounds. Ribbon cutting last night. Focus on showcasing Illinois agriculture and small businesses underway. Illinois Product Farmers Market manager Nicole Moore says, this and other markets are important to the community.
4: We feel it's very important to provide local to the community as well as Springfield as a whole. The vendors here can answer any kind of questions on how to prepare the food.
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5: Our news partners at WAND-TV have been sold to one of the bigger broadcast companies around, Gray Media. Gray, based in Atlanta, confirmed Wednesday the transaction has been completed, which included four other stations in Ohio and Kentucky that were also owned by Block Communications. The total sale price was $80 million. Gray just last week announced its completed purchase of another group of stations that included two more in Illinois. Will Stevenson, WTAX News.
6: CBS News Brief. The Virginia Supreme Court has struck down a voter-approved Democratic congressional redistricting plan, saying it violated procedural requirements when it placed the amendment on the ballot to authorize mid-decade redistricting. Legal analyst Lori Levinson.
7: The referendum would have taken them to 10 to 1, yet the state Supreme Court said that the timing of the referendum did not comply with the rules.
6: CBS's Kelly O'Grady on the latest jobs numbers.
8: It was a surprise. We added 115,000. We were expecting in the realm of 55,000, so that was a very significant beat.
6: There is a lot of monitoring worldwide of passengers from that cruise ship with the hantavirus outbreak, including the U.S. Here's Tom Hansen.
9: Those patients in particular are not presenting symptoms. They are being highly monitored by the CDC, by their municipal governments. They're being told to report any symptoms that they potentially could develop.
6: CBS News Brief. I'm Cammie McCormick.
10: Rain hanging around here for at least the next couple of hours, especially for that I-70 corridor. We'll start drying out overnight tonight. Temperatures are steady, right around 50 degrees, so warmer than where we have been. We'll have winds out of the southwest here through the evening, and we end up real warm tomorrow. Upper 70s return for Saturday. More rain Saturday night. With that WAND weather forecast, I'm meteorologist Nick Patrick.
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7: So, yesterday, Kamala was on stage, and I guess she's running for president again. I don't know. But she just said that Donald Trump is the dumbest and most corrupt president we've ever had. Okay, I think that's maybe a little debatable there. But if you want to say that, let me just replay cut 6, please. Let's just refresh your memory.
8: If you're watching any level of news, even social media, you're seeing everything that's going on right now in the Ukraine. 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
9: So Ukraine is a country in Europe. It exists next to another country called Russia. Russia is a bigger country. Russia is a powerful country. Russia decided to invade a smaller country called Ukraine. So basically, that's wrong.
7: Oh my gosh. It makes my head hurt.

0: series of reports about flying discs. On Wall Street at this hour, stocks are higher. The Dow is up 61 points. This is CBS News.
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4: From the WTAX Wild Thrift and Sniff News Center, I'm Dave Gall. Birds are making their way north. WAND-TV's Hannah Flahan talks with Professor Travis Wilcoxon, who helps at Illinois Raptor Center.
5: Each band has a unique 9-digit number, which is regulated by the Federal Bird Banding Lab. Data that banders collect goes into a central database.
6: Most species of birds, especially the songbirds that we worked with here today, are in decline. When you're just out there and you're trying to detect some of these birds that are somewhat secretive, it can be hard to just know whether or not they're present or absent. Whereas banding, they end up in a net.
5: This allows them to see if conservation efforts are effective. Banding can also be used to monitor the spread of diseases.
6: We know that that data that is collected over a long period of time is more valuable than just a snapshot. That it takes that work over a long period of time to really understand whether or not this is the real thing that's happening that's affecting the population, or if it was just a one-time thing.
5: Birds from all over the world will travel through Illinois during migration season, giving conservationists and the people they teach a chance to learn more.
6: Once it ends up in a net and ends up in our hands, it may be something that you all have never seen before.
5: Hannah Flahan, WAND News.
4: Letter carriers, deliver the mail. 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
4: 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Cloudy, chance of rain, high in the mid-60s. 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
1: Glenn Beck is on.
2: Hello, America. It's Friday, and I have one of my favorite guests of all time on. I love fiction writers. Jack is probably the best fiction writer in the world right now. Jack Carr, best-selling author of the Terminal List series. He is also the executive producer of the Terminal List, and he's author of a book comes out next week. I've already pre-ordered it on Amazon. It's called The Fourth Option. I can't wait for it to come out. He has taken on a new character. We're going to talk to him about that because it ties in, quite honestly, to everything that's going on right now in the world. Want to talk to him about that and so much more. Jack Carr joins me in 60 seconds. First, it's important that you and I realize, you know, how much God has really blessed us with, you know, and do the things and the power to pass those blessings on to others who really need them. It's really easy to go through life focused only on your own problems, your own schedule, your own little corner of the world. I was reading this morning, I just wrote this down before I got off. I make notes of my scripture reading every day. I was reading Jeremiah today, and I didn't write down the verse. But I was reading about how leadership can just go wrong because they become convinced that they did it, and you know they stop serving people, they start pleasing people, and it's a really amazing lesson to learn, and I try really hard to live by those lessons and not do that. And that's one of the reasons I started Mercury One. We go and do everything we can to serve people and help people when they're in trouble, and that means all the way from hurricane or fire disaster relief all the way to Afghanistan, where because of your dollars that you put into Mercury One, when that thing fell apart and it was a national embarrassment, it was Mercury One that paid for about 23,000 people getting out who were trapped with the Taliban. 23,000 people are free today because of you. So would you join us in our work? We'd love to have you as a member. It's mercuryone.org. Help us serve. $15 a month goes to our maximum impact fund. Every single dollar goes directly to boots on the ground or planes in the air, be a light in the darkness. It's mercuryone.org. Mercuryone.org. Jack, I don't know what I have to do to get, you know, a copy before the book comes out. I pre-ordered your new book. I can't wait for it to come out. I love your work. Love your work. Welcome to the show.
3: Thank you. You are the best. I love that bumper music, that the intro music. It just fires me up. I'm sitting here in my hotel room in New York doing media in the lead up to book publication. And I just listened to that and watched that intro. It just fired me up. So thank you. And you should have a book, by the way. You should have a book. I sent it. Hopefully I didn't send it to the wrong address. I never know exactly where you are. I probably should have asked you before I sent it. You have a blade that's coming that's supposed to help open the second package that comes, which is the book in a very interesting new package.
2: I can't wait.
3: It's on its way to you.
2: I'd pay for the book. I just want to know the book before I talk to you because I just love your books. So tell me why. I mean, you're known for, you know, some of the best characters, you know, in fiction today. You know, James Reese is just a iconic character now. Why start a new series and all new characters? What are you accomplishing here? What's driving this?
3: Well, from the fan perspective, I was very aware as a kid that Tom Clancy started with Hunt for Red October, moved on to Red Storm Rising, then went to Patriot Games, then Cardinal of the Kremlin, then Clear and Present Danger. And then the early 90s, he branches out into both nonfiction with a Study and Command series and a guided tour series. And then he also starts with a co-written thriller series to expand that audience, to broaden that base, more offerings out. Rather than, and for him, it was every couple years a book. Now, for me, it's every year, but still the same type of model. So I saw that. And of course, he's doing video games and he has the movies. And of course, now after he's passed on, there's the television show for him. But as a kid reading all those books from the fan perspective, I saw that expansion. And so I knew I had a ton of stories to tell. This was one that I wrote down in December of 2014 when I wrote a bunch of different ideas down as I was getting ready to leave the military. decided on The Terminal List, which I think was a good decision, but I kept coming back to this one called The Fourth and it's really based on Have Gun Will Travel, which is old. Well, first it was a radio show in the 1950s, then it became a TV in the late 50s into the 60s, and I used to watch those with my dad growing up. So really that's the foundation for this, but instead of a hero in the Old West getting on his horse and riding into a new town as that stranger comes to town type of a narrative, now I have Chris Walker, former SEAL, former CIA operative, a student of philosophy. These philosophers are battling for control of his soul, but he gets in his Volkswagen bus, pop-top camper from the mid-80s, with his Belgian Malinois dog next to him, and for his first city, he rides in to New Orleans. And that's a place that has always stood out to me, a place I always wanted to set a novel, because it's just such a colorful city, a lot to work with in terms of corruption with the police force, with the government officials, that sort of thing. So it's very ripe as far as a background for a novel like this. So this is another offering outside the James Reese Terminal List universe, and I'm fired up with how it came out. And for those who are fans of, let's say, a Pale Rider or a Shane or a High Plains Drifter or a Magnificent Seven, there'll be little drops of that in there too, but it's my modern interpretation of the Stranger Comes to Town narrative.
2: So tell me, because Walker, if I'm not mistaken, is haunted by a loss of a friend in Afghanistan, and you wrote this down, you said, in 2014, how did the withdrawal from Afghanistan play into this, or did it, that shameful ending of Afghanistan?
3: Right. So James Reese Terminal List series, those books started well before our departure from Afghanistan. So that's not part of James Reese's experience. Chris Walker, a little younger. Right. He's there. He's a former SEAL, but now he's in the CIA, and he's in Afghanistan as we're starting to withdraw. And the CIA wants to leave an asset behind that they've recruited to report on what happens after we're gone. And Chris Walker and his buddy, John Staub, they know that this guy's going to get killed. His family's going to get killed. He's too associated with the Americans. So they go off the books and try to get him across the border into Pakistan so he can get to Islamabad and claim asylum. And of course, that goes horribly wrong. And this isn't too much of a spoiler, but Chris Walker's best friend is killed in that attempt to get their asset across the border here. But watching that, and you don't have to be a veteran of Iraq or Afghanistan to be horrified with the way that we left Afghanistan in August of 2021.
2: No, you don't.
3: And neither do you have to have any sort of touch points with the military or degrees in military history. You don't need to have studied tactics or strategy to know that there was a better way to go about it. All you have to do is apply common sense and apply logic to that problem set. And anyone could have done it so much better if they had just done that. So it was very painful to watch, not just for veterans, but for just citizens to see our country.
2: Yeah. It was
3: added our best effort after 20 years. Come on. So, but what that also did, and how it ties into Iran now, is that it taught our enemies a lesson, and it taught them that Americans, one, are tired of war, and two, the Americans do not know how to effectively get their military to get a desired political end. So that's the lesson they walked away from our withdrawal from Afghanistan with. Direct line between Russia invading Ukraine, and of course now China is watching what we're doing in Iran. So really, now that we're engaged there, we have no choice but to win that thing, because it's not regional. It's not just energy prices. This is global in nature, meaning after World War II, we could deter our enemies because of our strength following World War II. We ushered in an unparalleled era of economic
2: stabilization.
3: Stabilization, but prosperity across the globe. We took that burden on taxpayers. Our military took that, especially the Navy took that on in terms of providing security across the globe. Then we lost that deterrence, especially with what happened in August of 2021. We lost that deterrence, that hard-earned deterrence that really provided stability across the entire globe. So the stakes are much more than regional.
2: So how does the world perceive us? Because I look at people who are enemies now, and I got to believe they're just thinking, hold on till 2028, because he's going to be out and the American people are tired of all of this, and they're going to go back. And so all of our enemies, you know, they're kind of just holding out. And if it does go back the other way, we'll see all of this stuff roar back. But I'm trying to square this here with, I thought for sure we were a laughing stock. Our military had become an absolute laughing stock, and we just gutted all of our credibility with, you know, a big stick. And then Donald Trump comes in, and boy, I've never seen a bigger stick, and I've never seen an operation like our military. I've never seen it this effective, you know, and the question is still out on Iran. But still, it's been pretty effective. How do they perceive our military? Is this just all based on Trump? And don't worry, it'll go back to being, you know, a joke. How do they perceive us?
3: Well, I think that jury's out right now. So after Venezuela, of course, they can say, oh, wow, look, the same types of, early warning systems that we have are the same ones that did nothing to stop the Americans going into Venezuela in January. Okay, we need to reevaluate our defense systems here because we have the exact same ones made by Russia, made by China, perhaps. But that was a message right there. And if we had stopped right there, I think we were on some pretty secure footing when it comes to what our capabilities are as a military. And then we try a similar thing with Iran, and it hasn't quite worked out, I don't think, the way that the administration anticipated based off our performance in Venezuela. It's a different part of the world. It is a puzzle.
2: Right.
3: And when it comes to negotiations, when we think about that, we make this mistake in the United States. If you're sitting across the table from another American doing that mirror image and thinking that that person across the table from you in this negotiation has the same values as you do, has the same concerns as you do, then you amplify that by 10, 20, 100 times when you sit across the table from someone with a tradition of having grown up in Iran. That is a very different person or people to be negotiating with. And you doesn't work in the United States, the American citizen, it's certainly not going to work across the table from somebody from Iran. So we tend to do that. We tend to make that mistake of mirror imaging what's important to us and putting that on the other person that we're talking to. So maybe we have gotten down to a level of leadership that is more receptive to negotiation, but
2: hopefully
3: I'm not sure.
2: Yeah, I'm not sure either. So how does this end, Jack? I mean, as a fiction writer, I'm just asking you, write the most logical ending for me on this.
3: Well, thanks for not putting me on the spot. How is that?
2: I mean, just this fiction. I know I'm not asking you for a prediction. I'm asking you because this is what you do for a living. You look at things say, okay, if I had to do this, you know, what would I say would be believable? I'm not asking you to predict, but what do you think is believable that could happen?
3: I was kidding. So, at most, conflicts need to get to that negotiation table. Eventually, Russia will get there with Ukraine. It's just a matter of how much time. So for us, I think we definitely underestimated the impacts. And we tend to do this over and over again. I don't know why, because there's history here that we can go back to look at. And we look at, let's say, 1972 to 1973. We look at the oil embargoes there. The reverberations of that were not just during the embargo. They went all the way through the rest of the 70s. And I don't know why we don't go back and see that and anticipate that as being the outcome here with these global energy markets, very similar to the early 70s. But now we're even more dependent on that area of the world. So we tend not to do that. So that's a very long way of me saying that there are so many factors here, and eventually it'll get to the negotiation table. Eventually, it's just how much pressure that the United States can put on through violence in order to get them there. And they're willing to sacrifice a lot. I think they're willing to sacrifice their entire country, their countrymen. We're almost giving them an opportunity to make it up to their version of Nirvana or heaven. And they're willing to sacrifice all those people under them, to get there. So it's a very different part of the world to negotiate with. So I would say it's going to take, a lot of pressure, a lot of violence to get them to, where we want them, which is getting those things that we were negotiating for before the war. So now there's that. But now we've added to that destruction of a Navy, destruction of ballistic missile capability, drone capability, destruction of an Air Force, and the Strait of Hormuz, which is very odd to me that that wasn't secured right out of the gate. And, you know, we'll go back and look when someone writes books about it 5-10 years from now about what that problem set entailed, what those discussions were, and why we didn't secure that right out of the gate.
2: Chuck, I've been getting two questions from the president, or two comments from the president and the team around him. just recently, and I've heard it before, and I heard it from a dissident that has connections on the streets in Iran, and they said that there's training going on, and the president just said, I think it was earlier this week, that he knows that arms have been sent, but they ended up in the wrong hands over to the people of the street in Iran. What are the odds? And I'm going to have to take a break. And then when you come back, what are the odds that there's special forces on the ground now and we're training, or somebody is training the people? Because if we're not going to put boots on the ground, the people have to do it. So how do you view that? We'll come back more with Jack Carr. His new book is out. You don't want to miss it. It's called The Fourth Option. Get it wherever your books are sold. The Fourth Option by Jack Carr comes out next week.
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2: 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Back with Jack Carr in 10 seconds.

0: Jack Carr. Odds that we have people on the ground that are training people.
1: It wouldn't surprise me, especially if we're in border areas, more remote areas. And I look at them not as boots on the ground, because that to me signifies that we're putting in large numbers of troops, specifically Army and Marine Corps, on the ground. I look at it more of a, let's say, Solomons or trail runners on the ground. We're talking about special operations or CIA paramilitary forces that are going in to train up certain elements, maybe that have attachments even to the government and to the military, or perhaps it's an unconventional warfare type of a situation where you're training up somebody else, training up the counter-revolutionary forces in this case, because the revolutionary forces are the ones that are in charge and have been since 1979. So I would suspect, it wouldn't surprise me if we are doing something like that and training them up with specific missions in mind. But we've been very effective also, us as and the Israelis, of going in and taking out senior-level leadership and now working our way down to lower-level leadership. But the problem with doing that is something we learned in Iraq and Afghanistan, is that if you do that, then who do you negotiate with?
0: Yeah.
1: And we have a lot of leadership. And so we called it cross-cut targeting in Afghanistan and Iraq. And so that means you take out the middle level so you can still negotiate with those people at the top. And it still has much of the same effect, because you're cutting off those people who are issuing the orders from those who are actually carrying out the attacks. There's that whole middle operational level. So when you take that out, you can still negotiate. It's called cross-cut targeting. But we don't really employ that too much, because it's hard to explain to the populace. And the media can still say, oh, so-and-so still in charge. It's a failure. Well, you take out that person, who do you go to? And then you work your way down this chain, and you have less and less and less information on those people. So it's a tough one.
0: Do I have you for a few more minutes? Can I drag you over? Do you have till about 40 after?
1: Let's do it.
0: Jack, let me ask you about the name of the book is The Fourth Option. What does that mean?
1: Well, it really comes from the CIA, because the CIA's paramilitary forces, and I touch point with them, and informs a lot of my writing. I was assigned to them for a little bit in Iraq back in 2006. But really, it's when diplomacy in the military fails, there's a third and final option, and that's the CIA's paramilitary side of the house, the Special Activities Center, used to be Special Activities Division. And so in this case, though, because this guy used to be there, now this is when law enforcement, when the legal system, when the prison system fails, there's a fourth and final option, and that's Chris Walker. So it's also informed by not just by those Westerns that I talked about earlier, but there's maybe a little drop of the 18, or a little drop of maybe even Airwolf. certainly a little bit of the Equalizer from the 80s, for those who remember the Equalizer.
0: Oh, my gosh. I love the Equalizer.
1: So that's a huge influence on this.
0: Great.
1: And then also Lethal Weapon, the first Lethal Weapon. So I have Chris Walker. He's being hunted by an FBI agent who is a by-the-book guy, constitutional scholar, working his way up the chain at the FBI. And these guys get closer and closer together as they meet up to this penultimate chapter in the book. And it's a good one.
0: That's great. I'm really excited to read it. It's called The Fourth Option. It's available wherever you get your books. It comes out officially on Tuesday, but you can pre-order it. Make sure you grab it. Fourth Option. Just want to spend a few more minutes with Jack Carr here on the other side of the break. Stand by. I want to get into the CIA with him. And also what was dumped out today with the UFOs, if he has time. Let me talk to you a little bit about Legacy Box. You ever found an old photograph and just stop for a second? Not because the picture itself is so amazing, but because for half a moment, it feels like somehow you stepped back into a different version of the world. You just remember, if he has time. Let me talk to you a little bit about Legacy Box. You ever found an old photograph and just stop for a second? Not because the picture itself is so amazing.

0: does. 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
1: You know, Glenn's Ellis Island speech was good because Soros-funded media hated it. 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
2: From the WTAX Wild Thrift and Sniff News Center, I'm Dave Dahl. Two names have been added to the police memorial on the southwest lawn of the Capitol. Officer Crystal Rivera of Chicago and Detective Tim Jones of Park Forest. One of Thursday's speakers was Ryan Thompson, whose brother was a state trooper who died in 2024.
3: We think about all the infinite what-ifs. And how could this happen? Corey had so much that he was looking forward to accomplishing. He had so much to give.
2: Dave Johnson, a retired lieutenant for the Sangamon County Sheriff's Office and president of the Memorial Committee, had some words for survivors.
4: The reason we meet here the first Thursday in May is not to honor how your loved one died, but how they lived their life.
2: Johnson said maybe someday there will be a ceremony with no new names to add. State fairgrounds are busy with the Illinois Product Farmers Market. It goes on Thursday nights through the summer. Ribbon cutting last night included prize drawings, kids' activities, and live music.
5: This is really a place for community, really a place for people to come after work on Thursday nights, get their groceries, grab some dinner, bring their family out, or just come out with some friends as a social event. 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
2: Manager Nicole Moore says the market's open Thursday nights through September. 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
6: 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Gray, based in Atlanta, confirmed Wednesday the transaction has been completed, which included four other stations in Ohio and Kentucky that were also owned by Block Communications. The total sale price was $80 million. Gray just last week announced its completed purchase of another group of stations that included two more in Illinois. Will Stevenson, WTAX News.
2: I'm Dave Dahl. 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
7: CBS News Brief. The Virginia Supreme Court has tossed out a congressional map that favored Democrats. Legal analyst Lori Levinson.
8: The court said that vote cannot count because, in fact, it did not comply with the state procedural rules.
7: Voters had approved the new map. Even with high energy prices, employers are adding more jobs. Paul LaMonica is a senior analyst at Barron's.
9: It is worth noting that, you know, the stock market is shrugging this off. We're near record highs, and the economy still seems to be just grinding along.
7: Worldwide, governments are monitoring people who may have been in contact with passengers aboard that cruise ship with a hantavirus outbreak. Medical contributor Dr. Celine Gounder.
10: CDC has been coordinating with state and local health departments. They are monitoring for symptoms, so things like fever, muscle aches, developing respiratory symptoms, trouble breathing would be a warning sign. The incubation period is out to 8 weeks.
7: On Wall Street, stocks are higher. CBS News Brief, I'm Cammy McCormick.
11: Rain hanging around here for at least the next couple of hours, especially for that I-70 corridor. We'll start drying out overnight tonight. Temperatures are steady, right around 50 degrees, so warmer than where we have been. We'll have winds out of the southwest here through the evening, and we end up real warm tomorrow. Upper 70s return for Saturday. More rain Saturday night. With that WAND weather forecast, I'm meteorologist Nick Patrick.
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0: Honored to have Jack Carr with us. He is an amazing fiction writer, best-selling author of the Terminal series, the Terminal List, the TV show. He's the executive producer, and now he's got a new book out coming out on Tuesday called The Fourth Option, which is a totally new series, new characters, and sounds really, really good. Jack joins us again from New York, where he's on book tour. Jack, you are on listening during
1: EVs? I'm gonna text you. I want to find out who pulled up in an EV Hummer at your house. I'm gonna text you after this so I can find out.
0: Yeah,
1: so my friend.
0: Yeah.
1: I can take them out of my contacts. But
0: We were just talking, so I can set this up. We were just talking during the Insider broadcast, and Jack was listening, and we were talking. Jason on Friday does Car Talk, and he started in on these electric cars and how everything is. And I hate electric cars. Somebody pulled up in my house in a Hummer, and I'm like, I can't be friends with you. I can't be friends. That's not a car. That's not a, you can make it look as tough as you want. It's not a car. It's an electric, it's a golf cart. It's a glorified golf cart. That's what that is.
1: It really is. And I instantly judge someone that pulls in an electric vehicle or that wears an Apple Watch in a negative way. And actually gave the bad guy in the book, he ends up getting a Cybertruck. And then there's another guy that wears an Apple Watch. I just differentiate him from Chris Walker.
0: Who
1: wears this exact right here. This is a Tudor from 1968 Submariner right there.
0: Oh, yeah. But,
1: I got two cars in the last couple of years, and I gave them both back. And I was so excited to get a 75th anniversary Ram Power Wagon, and I park it, and it starts uploading stuff and all that. I'm like, I had to get rid of it. And then I got one of those Grenadiers. You've probably seen those things out there, that Enos Grenadier.
0: Oh, I love those.
1: I was so excited
0: about
1: it.
0: Do you like them?
1: It clicked at me. Every time I went 1 mile an hour over the speed limit, it starts clicking at me. And so I got rid of that too. I'm back to my 80 series Land Cruiser, which I love. FJ62 1988 Land Cruiser, which I love. Had one that's got upgraded by Icon, who's, I think, is out there in Texas now. But, I did put the LS3 Corvette engine in that thing. But then also, FJ40 1988 Land Cruiser. So manual.
0: Oh, I love those.
1: It's all original. So I look back to those. I want a key that I put in the car. I turn it. It starts. Nothing is, there's no iPad. That's what I want. And that's what I drive.
0: Thank you. Thank you. I'm so sick of all that. I'm the Grenadier. Isn't that the one that looks like the old, Land Rovers?
1: Yeah. It looks like the old Defender.
0: Like an old Defender, right?
1: I
0: thought that didn't have all the electronics in.
1: They might have fixed it since I turned mine in. I heard that they fixed that issue, but mine's long gone now.
0: Oh,
1: so I'm back
0: too bad.
1: The 1990s and 1980s and 70s. Yeah.
0: I'm so sick of all the electronic crap that they put in it. I mean, it's nice and everything, I guess, but I don't want all of that stuff. And I want a stick shift. I want a real engine and a stick shift. Why will you not give us a stick shift? First of all, it's the best anti-burglary device ever invented. Nobody can
1: find it. Now it is. Certainly now it is. Yeah, exactly. So it's so nice to have that, and it's an anti-EFP type thing, especially that 78 one is anyway. But love the old feel. It's a time machine too for me. I could go back to January 1st of 1980 and just go to December 31st of 1989 and just do that over and over again. That's what I would do. But I realized I cannot do that. So I cut into 1988 FJ62 Land Cruiser. And I do want to get a DeLorean. Put a DeLorean into the barn, be surrounded by VHS tapes, just like it is a 1980s video store, and then put in a VHS in, and I can sit there. Nothing's streaming, nothing's spinning. I don't have to know my password. I don't have to yell at my wife about email address this thing's attached to. I don't have my stress level going through the roof. I can just open the door to this DeLorean, go to the 80s in this time machine, and have a TV in front of me where I watch something on VHS. That's the process.
0: I am so with you. I was just complaining about this morning about if I have to enter the password again to YouTube or to Netflix or whatever, it's like, how many times do I have to do this? And every time I have to call my wife, because I don't have a phone. I don't carry a phone. And so how many times I have to call my wife and go, there's somebody just sent you a passcode. Can you just give me the damn number? I'm so sick of it. I can't take it.
1: You're much more calm about it than I am. I'm like, sweetie, what the password? It's just driving me absolutely bonkers. So I'm making my own time machine. I'm getting all the script. I'm getting the VHS. I'm getting the even DVDs. Mm. And then also the RCA video discs. You remember those late '70s into the early '80s?
0: Oh, so yeah, yeah.
1: Not a laser disc, but a video disc that played about 35 minutes. Yeah. And then you had to put it in, turn it, put it back in.
0: Turn it over.
1: And it was so wonderful. Yeah. Yeah, exactly. And it was so much fun. Yeah. So those are my little ways of going back in time these days.
0: Jack, I want to let me bring Jason in, because Jason just found an old X-File episode and set this up for Jack. So I want to get your comment on this.
2: Well, I mean, I'm wondering if there's an author that actually wrote this, what's happening in the news now, because we have both the hantavirus and we have FEMA currently trending in the news. And what? I don't know if, you know, there is some kind, there's a fiction writer out there setting all this up, or if we're in a simulation, Jack. But have you heard this from the X-Files? Listen.
3: Are you familiar with the hantavirus, Agent Mulder?
4: Yeah, it was a deadly virus spread by field mice in the southwestern United States several years ago.
3: According to the newspaper, FEMA was called out to manage an outbreak of the hantavirus. Are you familiar with what the Federal Emergency Management Agency's real power is?
2: Okay, come on. Come on.
1: So great. It's like we're watching a documentary, you know? It's,
0: I know.
1: Fantastic. I love those shows back in the day, The Smoking Man, and they had these little touch points with all the conspiracies.
0: Oh, The Smoking Man. Exactly. He was called Cancer Man, wasn't he?
1: Oh, I don't know. I forget that, but regardless, it was like...
2: it was The Smoking Man. Yeah.
1: Touch points with with these conspiracies that you couldn't check on back then. The X-Files was still pre-internet, and at least the early ones were. And now all those things are ending up not looking like conspiracies anymore. It's it's disturbing. It's unnerving. I want to go back and watch them all now so I can pick the future.
2: There was this rumor that the CIA actually would slip in stories into pop culture or into TV shows back in the day, just to, I guess, prep the public or something, or just put narratives out there. But yeah, it's wild.
1: It doesn't surprise me.
0: The other big story today is the government is releasing these files for the UFOs, and. I don't know what to make of this, Jack. I just don't know what to make of this. I mean, you know, some people are saying that they're prepping us because they're going to say, you know, lizard people are among us or whatever the hell. And you know what? And there are days when I will look at the news and I'm actually praying for the lizard people, because that would make more sense than what I see in the news. But I don't know. What do you think of all this UFO stuff? Is that a psyop? Are we just living in a giant psyop?
1: I have no idea. I saw the headlines across the TV. I've been doing media all day, mostly about Iran, but I saw this UFO stuff popping up. And they're not even called UFOs anymore. They have to change it on us so that somebody can put that on a fit rep or some sort of an evaluation. Right. From UFO to whatever they're called now.
0: UAPs. Okay.
1: So, wonderful. Yes, UAPs. But, I mean, I don't know what to make of it either. I'm with you. And we'd be shocked if we were alone. I mean, just this is a gigantic universe. So there's that.
0: Right.
1: But also, hey, is this just distraction from something else? Okay, maybe. That's possible. Maybe even probable. But I remember that movie, They Live. It was in the 80s, Rowdy Roddy Piper. And I'm sure you were not expecting reference today. They put the sunglasses on. And it's the chew bubblegum line, which I don't think I can even say on this show. But the chew bubblegum line on that was fantastic from the 80s. And I think that maybe it's probably not Meta, because they're probably the lizard people, but some other company might be able to invent this backwards, like Roddy Piper had, and we're going to look around and we might not be surprised about who the lizard people actually are. That's I will make prediction. Not going
0: to
1: be a shock.
0: Yeah, no, I mean, I would like to do a prediction market just on who a lizard person is. You know, if they start I want a prediction market, because I think I can make a lot of money on predicting who the lizard people are.
1: Yeah, I think I do well.
0: Yeah. Jack, it's always great to talk to you. Thank you so much. I'm going over to London next week. I'm doing something, with the big, freedom and, anti-Sharia law thing with Tommy Robinson. If I happen to find myself in some dark, dank, London tower, you might get a call from my wife. You know, just
1: Make send sure the boys over. Yeah, yeah. Make sure she has that speed up. Take care of it.
0: All right, Jack. Good to talk to you.
1: You too.
0: God bless you, man. Thank you. Best-selling author of the Terminals List series, and also the author of the new book called The Fourth Option that is coming out next week. Grab it, The Fourth Option by Jack Carr. Let me tell you about Leaf Filter. You can learn a lot about a person just by watching them clean out gutters. You know, some people approach it with confidence. They've got the ladder positioned perfectly. They're wearing work gloves. They're confident. And then there's people that look like they're defusing a bomb. You know, they're moving slowly. They're questioning every life decision that led them to this moment. This is pretty much me on the ladder. You know, they're one slight shift away from discovering, you know, what the neighbors already knew. 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
5: Well, when did that get there?
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0: 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Fitness Tracker Whoop will start to offer on-demand video consultations with licensed clinicians for those using its app in the United States. And that is part of a range of new options, including AI-powered health guidance and electronic health records that will be available globally. Whoop has 2.5 million users currently around the globe. People who are in residents of the state of Georgia will once again receive a surplus tax refund from the state. The amount will be up to $500 depending on your filing status. This is the fourth such refund given out by the state during Governor Brian Kemp's administration due to a budget surplus in state coffers. Wall Street stocks are higher across the board. The NASDAQ is leading the way, up by more than 300 points. The Dow Jones and the S&P 500 are up slightly. West Texas crude is up 1% at $95 a barrel. That's Your Money Now.
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9: You know, I have to tell you, my security team has been on high alert because I'm going over to London for this event next week and, you know, all kinds of security conditions and everything else. I am more concerned about this stupid Hannah virus thing. That all of a sudden I'm stuck over in Europe with, you know, with their kind of draconian stuff. And then I catch a cold and I have to go into one of their hospitals. I'm dead. You go into one of their hospitals? No, thank you. Nah, no, thank you.
10: That's a reasonable concern. I mean, they locked it down.
9: They locked it down.
10: You'll be in the Tower of London, though. You won't be in one of those fine hospitals.
9: I know. I'll be in a dark, dreary corner of a castle in the basement.
10: You and Tommy.
9: Yeah. All right. It's Friday. We've tried to cover everything. I know we've missed stuff. What have we missed today that we should hit before it's over?
10: Jason, I want to bring you in for this. Obama has, you know, he's got this presidential library and building that's coming up, and it looks like the Death Star.
9: Yeah.
10: Right?
9: Mm-hmm.
10: But it's not the only thing that looks like death. He's got all this merch that he's selling. Jason, can you pull this up on your computer for those that are watching on glenbeck.com/torch?
11: I thought this was not real.
10: Go ahead.
11: I had to check the gift shop to make sure this was not satire. This is actually up there. This is a clay pin for Obama's presidential center.
10: Describe it for the insiders.
9: The
10: listeners.
9: It looks just like his ugly building, except uglier. And made out of clay, and you pin it like it's a brooch or something?
11: I guess. Yeah, but this is even one of the more milder ones. They have, you know, social justice jewelry, supporting sustainable artisan communities worldwide, based off of Michelle Obama's, amazing fashion sense. You can get Legos. Would you like your renewable energy Lego sets?
9: You gotta be kidding me. Wind power Lego sets?
10: This is parody, right? Is this a free this story is from the Free Beacon? They often do parody.
11: I went to the gift shop, it's there. This is let me get to the craziest ones. there's no way he has Rules for Radicals to buy on this merch shop, right?
9: Oh, my gosh. He's selling Rules for Radicals. Do you remember the names they called us for saying that that was even, that he even knew about that book?
10: Yeah. This is how I think it's parody. They're laughing at us.
9: Oh, yeah. They've been laughing at us for a long time. They've been mocking us and laughing at us for a very long time. Unbelievable. He's selling Rules for Radicals there.
11: Yeah.
10: Well, speaking of the Death Star, Mark Hamill has appeared to never have left the set of Star Wars since the 70s. He is always angry posting on Blue Sky, which is the lame version of X. And he basically has proposed that he's super sad that President Trump wasn't assassinated this last attempt. And if only
9: he despicable human being.
10: Yes, if only he should live long enough to witness his inevitable devastating loss in the midterms, be held accountable for his unprecedented corruption, impeached, convicted, and humiliated for his countless crimes, long enough to realize he'll be disgraced in the history books forevermore. Glenn, you actually, in our meeting when we discussed the story, you had a really funny quip that I hope is still deep
9: in
10: your
9: memory. No, because you said he thinks he's fighting Darth Vader. And I said, no, the only thing he's ever fought is bad acting. And he loses every single time. He goes out with his lightsaber and he's like, I am going to fight really bad acting. And he loses that battle every time. The guy is...
10: His new lightsaber is his Blue Sky account. And honestly, I feel bad that we're even bringing attention to the story. It makes him more relevant than he is.
9: He's not relevant.
10: I know. We are making, we're bringing him up on one of the most listened to radio shows in America. This is all our fault.
9: Go for it. Go for it. What is wrong with these people? You know, we were just talking about this last hour about the death of Robert F. Kennedy and how everybody pulls together and everybody is like, this is so horrible and everything else. We have a group of people that they can 5 times now try to kill the president of the United States. 5 times. And they are still calling for his death. You're just despicable people. I'm sorry. We can disagree and you're not, that doesn't make you a despicable person. To want the death of the president of the United States, I would have never even thought about that with Joe Biden or anybody else. What have you turned into? You know, and I know, Luke, you're still trying to fight the dark side. You should check yourself before you wreck yourself.

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4: Rain hanging around here for at least the next couple of hours, especially for that I-70 corridor. We'll start drying out overnight tonight. Temperatures are steady, right around 50 degrees, so warmer than where we have been. We'll have winds out of the southwest here through the evening, and we end up real warm tomorrow. Upper 70s return for Saturday. More rain Saturday night. With that WAND weather forecast, I'm meteorologist Nick Patrick.
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6: I'm Cammy McCormick. Despite the war with Iran and high energy prices, there was some good economic news out today, although some analysts have mixed feelings about it. CBS News correspondent Michael Wallace reports.
7: Employers added 115,000 jobs last month.
8: It's kind of a calm, it's an okay report.
7: But Josh Bailey, principal economist at the Economist Intelligence Unit, says the unemployment rate didn't hold steady at 4.3% because more people found jobs.
8: What really happened was that people kind of stopped looking for work.
7: Bailey does not think the April numbers will have much impact on the next interest rate decision. He says the Fed is much more focused on inflation.
8: The state of the labor market is sort of taking a back seat.
7: Michael Wallace, CBS News.
6: The Virginia Supreme Court has struck down the voter-approved redistricting plan, as Aaron Navarro reports.
9: This is a big blow for the Democratic Party heading into the peak of the midterm election season. The Virginia Supreme Court saying that there were procedural errors in getting this ballot referendum, which ended up passing by about 3 to 4 points, saying that it was unconstitutional, and because of that, the referendum vote is nullified.
6: The Trump administration's waiting for word on whether Iran will accept the latest proposal. Secretary of State Marco Rubio in Italy today.
10: We're expecting a response from them. We'll see what the response entails. The hope is it's something that it can put us into a serious process of negotiation.
6: The State Department's planning flights to evacuate Americans aboard a cruise ship that's been hit by the Hanta virus. CBS's Linda Kenyon has more.
11: A statement from the State Department says the Trump administration has no higher priority than the safety and security of Americans, adding it is closely tracking the outbreak and maintaining close contact with the ship and health authorities. The ship is expected to arrive in port in Spain within days, and the State Department says it will assist in the safe return of the Americans.
6: The Pentagon began releasing new files of UFOs today, saying members of the public can draw their own conclusions. And it says more files are coming. The Pentagon's been working to declassify the documents for years. A report in 2024 revealed hundreds of incidents, although no evidence the government ever confirmed a sighting of alien technology. Harvard University astrophysicist Avi Loeb says he has a lot of questions.
12: We need to figure out whether these are natural phenomena, whether these are adversarial nations, or perhaps some very advanced technologies that we are not aware of, that are not human-made.
6: There are files dating back to the 1940s mentioning things like saucers and flying discs. On Wall Street at this hour, stocks are mixed. The Dow Jones Industrial is off 30 points. The Nasdaq is higher by 379 points. This is CBS News.
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2: From the WTAX Wild Thrift and Sniff News Center, I'm Sammy Johnson. 9 months after a shooting in which a Rochester teen died, two Springfield men have been indicted. Police say 39-year-old Christian Taylor and 31-year-old Joshua Tolbert are accused of first-degree murder in the death of 18-year-old Aiden Page. Two other people suffered non-life-threatening injuries in the incident in the area of 14th Street and Cornell Avenue. Sangamon County jail records indicate both suspects have been incarcerated for months on other charges. Illinois Republicans are again talking about property taxes. WTAX's Dave Dahl reports.
3: With relief being part of the mega projects bill, which passed the House, this group says finally the governor and supermajority Democrats recognize there's a problem. State Representative Jeff Kiker says the problem is a pervasive one.
4: Property taxes don't just show up on a bill once a year, twice a year. They shape major life decisions. They determine whether someone stays in Illinois or leaves, whether a business expands here or goes somewhere else, whether a retiree can age in place or is forced to move. And frankly, too many people feel like they have no say in the process as it stands today.
3: Legislation the House GOP has includes more notice for tax increases and reinvestment of paid bonds. Dave Dahl, WTAX News.
2: The forecast from WAND-TV, today cloudy, chance of rain, high in the mid-60s. Tonight clearing, low in the low 50s. I'm Sammy Johnson on your number one for breaking news in the capital city. 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
11: Let's do it. 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
12: Yep.
11: There is something that's going to start happening within the next 10 minutes you got to hear.
12: Yes. It's coming up within the next 10 minutes?
13: Yes, it is.
12: Oh, gosh. Okay, well, gather the kids, gather around the radio. This will be the big hoot for the weekend.
11: David, you want to start with a flashback?
13: Yes. Well, the Supreme Court of Virginia has overruled that big redistricting referendum. The new map that would have given Democrats a 10-to-1 advantage in the House of Representatives, at least for the Virginia delegation, instead of their current 6-5 advantage over Republicans. And the court said, nope, you did this illegally. You didn't do the process right. And I just think it's very funny because they spent tens of millions of dollars on this to try to rig Virginia, and they just got shown the door. And here's the fun flashback. When Florida was getting ready to redraw their new maps, the top Democrat in the House, Hakeem Jeffries, well, he was like, well, you better watch out, recognize what we just did in Virginia, because we're going to come down and do the same thing in Florida.
11: Oh, boy.
14: Our message to Florida Republicans is F around and find out.
11: Oh, Mr. Tough Guy.
14: If they go down the road of a DeSantis dummy mander, the Florida Republicans are going to find themselves in the same situation as Texas Republicans, who are on the run right now.
12: They're on the run right now.
13: Yes, apparently so.
11: And the dummy mander.
12: Oh, yeah. God, that's
11: a terrible life. Yeah. That's his theme song. Got to bring it out of respect for Hakeem.
13: Yeah.
7: You know that.
13: Ah.
7: No, this is not working out in their favor at all.
13: When all this started with New York, when they just nuked a couple of Republican seats a couple years ago, after the midterms a couple years ago, I remember running the numbers and saying, Democrats don't want this fight because Democrats have already gerrymandered their states within an inch of their lives. I mean, there's not a lot of wiggle room to go.
7: Legacy synchronized media never reported on that.
13: No. Oh, no, no, no. No.
7: So people have been in the dark about it.
13: Yeah. So, yeah, it's kind of like, well, you're seeing it now. Right now in the gerrymander war, Republicans are up 8. And that's after redistricting efforts that Democrats tried to get more seats out of.
7: Yeah.
12: I mean, the Illinois thing was a punchline.
13: Yeah.
7: Oh, my goodness.
12: It's a punchline when you see the way they gerrymander districts. And please.
7: Even on CNN, it was a punchline.
12: Now you're shocked and appalled, and now you're F around and find out, tough guy? Okay.
7: Yeah. Yep, sorry about that. And then in Tennessee, David.
13: Oh, yeah. Tennessee. They've eliminated the one Democrat House district, and ironically, the person who will probably take over that district in the next election is a woman of color who's Republican. But apparently it's racist because Representative Cohen, an old white guy who's been there for a couple decades, he's going to get districted out.
7: The old chicken man.
13: Yeah, the chicken guy.
12: Oh, he brought the bucket in with
13: him?
12: Yeah. Yeah, I remember that guy, yeah.
13: Yeah, and Democrats were not taking it very well. They were yelling and screaming, and then you got State Representative Justin Pearson. Remember the guy who used to be like Carlton from The Fresh Prince of Bel-Air?
7: Oh, yeah, yeah.
13: Then he grew an afro and started talking like Malcolm X.
7: Exactly.
13: Yeah, he really didn't like a state trooper being kind of in his vicinity as there were, you know, protesters getting rowdy there.
7: Okay. What?
12: I called him boy.
8: What the f*** is wrong with you? What the f*** is wrong with you? You stupid mother f***.
7: What?
13: Saying that to the state trooper.
12: The cops, yeah.
7: That's not very respectful, I notice.
13: No.
12: They're hauling him out.
13: Well, they didn't haul him out. They weren't putting their hands on him.
12: No, but they were kind of, weren't they kind of like moving him towards
13: trying to get
12: people. Exit ramp, yeah.
13: Yeah, because it was becoming a chaotic situation.
12: Well, and he was leading the way.
13: Yeah. Well, there was also a photo of him. He was trying to get into a committee meeting that he wasn't allowed in, so the sergeant at arms was just standing in front of the door, and Pearson got like way up in his face, and somebody provided the caption, "The KKK is alive and well in Tennessee." It's like, no, he was trying to go somewhere he wasn't allowed to go.
7: Exactly.
13: Nobody was doing anything to him.
7: And now a woman of color is going to win a seat.
13: Yes.
7: Yeah. So stop with the KKK nonsense.
13: Yeah.
12: It's another term that doesn't lax the teeth it once had. Anything you disagree with is the KKK. Mm-hmm. Anything.
7: Yes.
12: Doesn't matter what it is.
7: Of course, other big news out there. And it was part of the lead on good old Good Morning America today.
9: Breaking overnight, another suspected case as officials ramp up effort to contain a deadly hantavirus outbreak. Former passengers on that cruise ship are being tracked around the globe, including Americans. The CDC classifying this as a level 3 emergency response.
7: Uh-oh.
9: What it means. This morning, we hear from one of the passengers on what life is like on that ship right now as the Canary Islands brace for its arrival.
12: Oh my God.
7: Brace for its arrival.
12: Oh, gosh, the hyperbole in there was incredible.
13: Yes. Level 3 is like the lowest level of alert status for the CDC. But, of course, they don't tell you that in the tease because they want to make sure that you hang around and watch. Oh, my gosh, level 3, what does that mean? Most people don't know.
7: And they know the more they can get people to be scared, they're going to come back and watch them again. Oh, I need to know from Strahan what's going on for crying out loud. Well, Daily Wire talked with Vanderbilt professor of infectious disease, Dr. Schaefer. His name is Dr. William Schaefer. It's not Shatner, Schaefer. Okay, with all the UFO stuff out there today. No, not Shatner, it's Schaefer.
12: Hantavirus is deadly, Spock.
7: Now, I could go through the whole thing if he explains what it is, or I could just cut to the chase.
13: Yeah, cut to the chase.
7: All right, here's the cut to the chase part. All right, roll it.
10: Could there be further transmission? Yes, but I think it's going to be very limited. This is not COVID once again. It's not going to run around the world and make us all sick. So folks can be at ease about that.
7: Okay. I think that's especially for people like you, Scott. We've been talking about this all week long.
12: I have been. You're right. I'm guilty of that, yes. I think it's the PTSD from COVID.
7: Well, and people that listen to this show might also say, you tend to worry about a lot of things. You have these strange fears like falling into a port-a-john and not being able to come out.
12: I'd probably get the Junta virus from that.
13: Well, yeah, maybe.
12: Yeah.
7: Yes.
12: Right?
7: So we're getting off the air yesterday. I get a text from Van Camp. He's like, hey, you want to have a little fun today? And then he talks about a press release.
13: Yes.
7: And I'm like, yeah, sure, I'm in. And David, you can just take it from there.
13: Well, I wrote a press release from a local hospital saying that there was someone in the ICU with the Junta virus. And it was serious because this person hadn't left the area in like over a year. Mm-hmm. So I had the official like stationery, the logo of the hospital, all that stuff. I'd actually just copied and pasted an old press release and then used that format. So Scott printed off the press release and ran to the newsroom, which was a wrinkle in the plan I did not anticipate.
7: No, I didn't know that either. We're looking at the press release, and all of a sudden, he jets out of the studio. And so now, David, you and I are talking, and I'm like, okay, I can't go tell him it's a prank now because we want to get his reaction.
13: Yeah.
7: So then once Scott got back in, I said I had to get a drink of water.
13: Yeah.
7: And then I went and told the program director of the station and the news team, hey, this is bogus. And they're like, what? This press release isn't real? Like, no, man, this is a fake. Van Camp put this together. And then all of a sudden they're like, oh, my gosh, that's hilarious.
13: Yeah. So we had that going on. And then we were, like, ramping it up little by little. And then it's like, oh, my gosh, in Chicago they're reporting that there were 17 people in the hospital with Junta virus. Several others had died.
12: And the governor's going to have a press conference.
13: In an hour.
12: I mean, you guys are the greatest liars ever.
7: I thought for sure when we went with the Chicago thing, you were going to call BS.
13: Yeah.
12: Well, I just thought, you know, it makes sense. If one person has it here, then 17 might have it there. They got a busy airport there in Chicago.
13: So then Scott ran into the newsroom and told them that they better get on that press conference. Then we had the market manager for the radio group, I mean, said this. He didn't actually do anything, but sent an email saying someone in sales had contact with the person with Junta virus and that everyone needed to go to the hospital to get tested by 5 p.m.
7: And, man, I thought we were going to get caught there because Scott's like, let me see that. And I'm like, I'm pulling it up here. And I'm like, I don't know. Did I just delete it?
13: So I forwarded a fake email explaining that. And then at the very bottom, I added, P.S., Scott, you need to stop being so gullible. And that's where we pick up the audio here.
15: I don't know.
16: If we're all going in to get
15: tested. Yeah, it went from all staff meetings, you got to get tested.
16: It's like the thing is blowing up. Not a good time to
15: Can you read it? Can you read it out loud to make sure that I sent you the right one?
16: Hello, team. That's what it says. One of our sales staff may have had contact with someone with Junta virus. We are committed to making a safe working environment. We need everyone to go to OSF to get tested. We'll be working to set up proper safety protocols. What the f*** does that mean? You must get the test by 5 p.m. today, Mike. Okay, f*** you guys. Son of a walk into that shit. Is any of this true? Any of it?
15: No, none of it.
16: None of this is true. Did those guys know about that?
13: Talking about the newsroom.
16: Yeah. When I went to get a drink of water, I had to tell them because I knew you already told them. This is fake too. You f- What the f***? Oh my goodness. So all of this is fake.
15: That's all fake, yes.
16: They would fake that. You faked this OSF release?
15: Yes, I faked it.
16: Pretty good fake. You got the marketing specialist names on here?
15: Yeah.
16: You wrote this?
15: Yes.
16: The whole thing?
15: Yeah.
16: Oh, God. I mean, the disclaimer at the bottom you wrote?
15: It's all made up.
16: You do know I have a heart condition, don't you? Guys, God dang it. I should have known. Was there 17 in Chicago?
17: No.
16: You made that up, too. I told... Did you tell all those guys you were lying? All of them?
17: They were handing the press release that you gave them, starting to freak out themselves.
16: Because he's
17: gonna, like, this is a joke, okay?
16: He's going to go on the air and not say that, right?
17: Talk
16: I gave it to him.
17: I know.
16: You probably want to hit on this. Son of a... Well, that's a relief. I could see this whole thing going upside down again. In my mind, it was like 17 in Chicago, Pritzker's got a presser coming up. I told those guys that. I said, I'm sure you want to cover this. And the kid goes, yeah, we'll just follow it and make sure we... Now, the kid, everybody knows, right?
17: Yes.
16: That's
17: yes.
16: Bullshit.
17: The only thing they asked of me was to give them the raw footage.
16: I almost took a picture of the press release and sent it to my wife. Like, here we go again. I'm glad I didn't.
7: So there you go.
13: By the way, that by the end of the show, that'll be available on all the platforms, Facebook, Instagram, etc.
7: Go ahead. With video.
12: Yeah, of course.
13: Yes.
7: And a parting shot when I asked God, is there anything you want to say? He has the perfect response. The five stories we're watching today, much more straight ahead.

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8: The Markley Van Camp and Robbins Show. 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Jamie Markley, David Van Camp, Scott Robbins, and now the five stories we're watching today.
9: One, two, three, four, five.
10: Number five. A close ally of Michigan Governor Gretchen Whitmer has been charged with 16 criminal counts related to fraud. Faye Baydoun, a Michigan businesswoman and longtime Democrat donor, was charged for misusing $20 million in state grants.
11: Jeez.
10: Number four.
11: They figured out a way to rip off the government. It was so easy. All these people. It's wild, man.
10: Yeah. Number four, the Virginia Supreme Court has blocked Virginia's redistricting record. Referendum after spending tens of millions of dollars to try to rig the state in favor of Democrats. And it's over. All right. Number three. Meanwhile, Tennessee has officially adopted a new map that erases the only Democrat-held district in the redistricting.
12: One's too many. Let's get rid of it.
10: Yeah. They had the argument, and it's pretty good, that it was a racial gerrymander, which the Supreme Court has said is illegal. They have no choice but to follow the law. So right now in the redistricting battles, if you're checking your scorecard, Republicans lead by 8 at this point. Number two, Secretary of State Marco Rubio spoke about the ongoing Iran talks, saying we should know something today, expecting a response from them. We'll see what the response entails.
11: And he's been hanging out with the Pope, too.
10: Oh, yeah, he has.
11: Gave him a gift. Got a gift.
12: How does that happen? The Iran guys, do they send an email or carrier pigeon? Or how do they do that?
11: Talk to Pakistan.
12: When you respond,
13: Pakistan.
10: And then number one, the April employment report nearly doubled job expectations, adding 115,000 for the month. The March report also had an upward revision from 178,000 to 185,000 jobs created. It's either that or we lost 3 million jobs. I don't know. Who knows?
11: We'll find out in October.
10: We'll find out in 2 years whether or not.
12: The revision took place. Yeah. We're still that was from 2022, by the way,
10: right.
12: David.
10: So those are the top five stories that we are watching today.
11: For Sunday's Mother's Day. National Retail Federation said spending is expected to reach a record $38 billion this year. That's up from $34 billion last year. The average person plans to spend how much on gifts? This is the average person, according to the Retail Federation.
12: Average person spending on a Mother's Day gift for mom, $200.
11: David?
10: I'll say $150.
11: $284.
12: Wow.
11: You know, $284? So you figure if someone's, you know, really rich and spending $10,000, that ups everybody. That's all I can figure. $284 is a lot. And then, what was it, 54% said they plan to get something for their mother or stepmother, followed by their wife at 22%. Then their daughter, like 13%. I know this is hard to believe, but a lot more spending for Mother's Day than Father's Day.
10: Really?
12: Really?
11: Yes. Yeah, separate poll, 47% of Americans plan. I know this is hard to believe, but a lot more spending for Mother's Day than Father's Day.
10: Really?
12: Really?
11: Yes.

0: And is that it, or is it something else?
1: I keep seeing it couched in terms of will likely revert to the previous map, but I don't see what the other option would be.
2: Yeah, how can you legally do it? Yeah,
0: I'm learning how to just react to, okay, what nut job judge is going to overrule this somehow?
1: Right.
0: Because that's what seems to happen. But, you know, we'll wait and see. Gas prices. The energy secretary is talking gas prices. What is going to happen? Need to get to that. What's your story? Straight ahead right here.

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1: Rain hanging around here for at least the next couple of hours, especially for that I-70 corridor. We'll start drying out overnight tonight. Temperatures are steady, right around 50 degrees, so warmer than where we have been. We'll have winds out of the southwest here through the evening, and we end up real warm tomorrow. Upper 70s return for Saturday. More rain Saturday night. With that WAND weather forecast, I'm meteorologist Nick Patrick.
2: CBS News Brief. U.S. employers delivered a surprising number of new jobs last month. Despite the war and higher energy prices, Kelly O'Grady on the jobs report.
3: That was a surprise. We added 115,000. We were expecting in the realm of 55,000, so that was a very significant beat.
2: The Virginia Supreme Court overturned the voter-approved redistricting plan, dealing a huge blow to Democrats. CBS's Katrina Kaufman.
4: They say that essentially the way that this was pushed through violated the state Constitution. So that is why we are now seeing this map overturned.
2: As a cruise ship with the hantavirus outbreak makes its way to the Canary Islands, health officials around the world are monitoring a lot of people. Specialist William Schaffner.
5: The risk really is extraordinarily low. I think this is a well-confined episode that is focused on people who were on this cruise ship.
2: CBS News Brief. I'm Cammie McCormick.
6: From the WTAX Wild Thrift and Sniff News Center, I'm Sammy Johnson. Police report murder charges in a homicide from last August. WTAX's Dave Dahl reports.
7: Three people were shot, one fatally, 18-year-old Aiden Page of Rochester. The other two victims' injuries were not life-threatening. Now a Sangamon County grand jury has returned indictments against 39-year-old Christian Taylor and 31-year-old Joshua Tolbert, both of Springfield. Other charges against both men are aggravated discharge of a firearm, aggravated battery with a firearm, and possession of a weapon by a felon. Tolbert is also charged with unlawful use of a weapon, a machine gun. Dave Dahl, WTAX News.
6: Illinois' property tax system is broken, according to the Illinois Republicans. State Rep. Dan Ugesti says the Democrats have taken a first step.
8: What does property tax reform and relief look like in Illinois? Well, the governor's initial remarks seemed to place it on to local taxing districts and saying, well, they set the prices, so they're the problem. And while that may be accurate, we have the controls. Local governments can't do anything more than what we as a state allow them to do.
6: Ugesti says the House-passed mega project bill includes some language on property tax relief. So he judges Governor Pritzker and Democrats now understand the problem. UIS has sent its community a message about Canvas, the portal many schools use for assignments, tests, and communications, that's been hacked. The university says Canvas remains unavailable, and updates will be posted online. You can see that link at capitalcitynow.com. UIS says not to log on to Canvas until the university sends you an official message. I'm Sammy Johnson. Get more news at capitalcitynow.com.
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4: The Markley Van Camp and Robin Show. I'm Jamie Markley, the Gen Xer, the Millennial, David Van Camp, and the Sexy Boomer, Scott Robbins.
5: Hello.
4: Gas prices. What is the energy secretary saying about gas prices, David?
6: Yeah, Secretary Chris Wright was interviewed on Fox, and Dana Perino just, I mean, it ripped the Band-Aid off. You know, people are worried about these gas prices, okay? What are we going to do about this?
4: Yeah, good question.
7: And what about people's concern about gas prices? They're seeing numbers that, you know, give them some heartburn and some heartache, and it's hard for a lot of people to figure out how they're going to stomach this for much longer.
8: It is. And of course, it's been tough for our administration as well. This is an administration, the first Trump term and the second Trump term, all about lowering energy prices and an incredibly successful record in doing that. So when President Trump looked at the trade-offs of going into Iran right now, he knew his sort of beautiful record of just constantly pushing down energy prices, gasoline headline prices as well. But Iran has roughly 1,000 pounds of uranium enriched to 60%, massively higher than you ever need for any commercial power production. It's actually quite close to weapons-grade uranium. So they just get to this threshold where they're not far away from nuclear bombs. President Trump is absolutely unwilling to hand the next administration a nuclear-armed Iran.
4: Yeah, but that doesn't tell us about the gas prices.
6: No, it doesn't.
4: No.
6: I understand the justification. I get all that.
4: Sure.
6: You know, when they, you know, I think there is an insensitivity in the way that Trump and others in the administration have addressed this. Like, hey, could you imagine what the gas prices would be like if Iran had a nuke and all that stuff? And It's like, intellectually, I get that. And I understand their point. But for your average person who's just trying to get to work, get the kids to school, get them home, get them to soccer practice, whatever. They're not thinking about Iran's nuclear capabilities. We're not built to really think in those terms.
4: No.
6: We're thinking about my life.
9: You say that, too, because local news outlets now, or at least the ones in our area anyway, have all now decided that it's time to go and out to the gas pumps and talk to people.
6: Yeah.
4: Oh, yeah, that's all across the country.
9: It's awful.
4: Oh, yeah, people.
9: I mean, you're hearing these horrible stories from these people, like, oh, my God, you know, it's between eating and you're getting gas, and, you know, I have to walk 10 miles to work and all kinds of crazy stuff, right? I mean, it is. But you hear that, and it pulls on your heartstrings. You go, damn.
4: Yeah.
9: You know, and again, David, back to your initial point. I mean, they're not worried about Iran getting a nuke right now.
6: No.
9: They're worried about eating and money and spending and whatnot. Yeah.
4: The other part is, after last summer, saying we set them back 10 years.
9: Yes.
4: That was...
9: James!
4: I know. I'm here to help, not to hurt.
9: I know.
4: That's the problem.
9: I know.
4: With projecting like that, and then you're coming back saying, well, they had enriched to 60%. Well, hold on a second. I thought we had set them way back.
9: Yeah. Well, and
4: you're just giving ammunition for the other side on that one.
9: Deadlines, you know, 2 to 4 weeks and 6 to 8 weeks, and, you know, it just...
4: Four to six.
9: They come and they go, and, you know, you just... I don't know, man. And listen, I believe in the mission. I believe in the mission. I believe they should never, ever, ever get their hands on a nuke because they'll use it.
4: Yeah.
9: I mean, I'm convinced of that. And in order to take that out, and now you've got some momentum going in that direction. You can't stop now.
4: Yeah, but you didn't like this 2 weeks in.
9: I didn't because I thought that everything was going to go upside down. And the gas prices, I mean, and again, this is something that's going to be around for a while.
4: Well, I told you that it was going to be longer than 6 weeks.
9: Mm-hmm. Yeah, you did.
4: No, I didn't.
9: No, you didn't. I just wanted to go along with you there for a minute. Yeah.
4: No.
9: But you guys can tell me anything and I'll believe it, so there you go.
4: No. Everybody gets it wrong sometimes. It's just part of it, you know what I mean? And that's, you know. But I'm glad we didn't put money on it. Because I'm thinking, for sure by the end of May, and now I'm not so sure.
9: No.
4: So, yeah, we'll see. And then it's, you know, they want a deal. They want a deal, but you got these little boats coming out there shooting at our ships. And, yeah, of course we're going to destroy them, but that doesn't sound like a deal.
9: Yeah.
4: So we'll see.
9: No.
4: See what happens. You know, the Trump administration did open up the secret UFO vault.
9: Mm-hmm. Yeah.
4: Wow, you're unexcited. Well, you used to be excited about this.
9: Wasn't a whole lot of news there.
4: What do you mean?
9: I mean, not a whole lot of things that you can really put your thumb on and go, yes, that's it.
4: So is that what you were expecting?
9: Well, I don't know. I wasn't expecting much of anything, and I wasn't disappointed.
4: All right.
9: But I'm still not going to go on record as saying they don't exist. That's not going to happen ever.
4: Because?
9: They'll visit me in the middle of the night. And they set some weird propensity to anal probes, and I don't want any part of any of that. It's true that, what do the people say?
6: Yeah.
9: When they are taken up to the ship, they're probed.
4: Well, that's what they say.
6: Yeah, it's that's how they celebrate their version of Pride Month.
4: Oh, boy.
9: Oh, my gosh.
4: Over 160 files can be viewed at a new webpage from the Department of War. Files include photos, videos, FBI investigative records, eyewitness testimonies, and public records concerning UFOs. One image was captured during the Apollo 17 moon landing and shows three shining dots in space. Again, it still looks like Pong to me.
9: It does.
6: Yeah.
4: And you've never seen this aircraft move like in these directions ever before. And I'm like, yeah, but it's Pong. That's what it looks like.
9: It does look like Pong. I agree with you. Yeah.
4: You know? So I don't know. Cash Patel, for the first time in history, the American people have unfettered access to declassified government files on identified anomalous phenomenon. A level of transparency no prior administration has delivered. So you're unimpressed so far.
9: Well, I mean, it's kind of the same stuff. There's these dots and, you know, I mean, why can't we get a clear picture? I don't really get it.
6: Well, they don't tell us when they're coming. They just show up.
9: But we get pictures of everything else, falling stars and, you know, other anomalies in the sky.
4: Tim Burchett. We all like Tim from Tennessee.
9: Yeah.
4: He said last month in an interview with News Nation, he had seen some of the videos, and he couldn't believe that this could be explained by man-made technology. His quote was, "I've seen pictures and video of things that defy any reason that we have." And everyone says, well, it's our stuff. It's the Russians. It's the Chinese. If it's the Chinese, ma'am, they would own us. If it was the Russians, they wouldn't be bogged down in Ukraine. And if it was ours, we would never risk our military fighting men and women in $500 million aircraft out with these things that they're spotting. These things can hover for hours on end. Then they can just shoot straight up. They can do angles. So he said.
9: Mm.
4: So I don't know if that gives you any more confidence.
9: I believe.
6: Well, Burchett is saying, like, this isn't the oh my goodness moment.
9: Right.
6: Right. There's more stuff in there. Okay. And then there, what was the Daily Mail? Which the Daily Mail has been batting about, I don't know, like 108 the last few weeks.
4: Yeah.
6: But they claimed that a bunch of religious leaders were brought together to talk about the UFOs or whatever. I don't know.
4: That was a load of hooey.
6: Yeah.
9: Mm-hmm.
4: Yeah, because you're going to have to do something because all of your Christians are going to leave the faith because now they're going to know that it was the aliens that planted Christianity on Earth. And that it's not real. Did you see that one?
9: No, missed that one.
4: Oh, yeah.
9: Did they?
4: Yes. But at the same time, they also said, but you're also going to have a ton of people coming into your church asking for answers after they see this evidence.
6: Yeah.
4: And I'm like, it's freaking Pong. We've had Pong since the freaking 70s.
6: Can I talk to you about your Pong and Savior?
4: Yes. What, if you beat the guy in Pong, you get to rule the universe or some nonsense? I don't believe it.
9: One picture I did see was clearly Bigfoot was piloting the UFO.
4: I mean, Space Invaders has better graphics than this stuff. All right, it's that time. We do it a couple of times a day. We go around the table. It may not be the biggest story out there, but it caught your attention. David, today, what's your story?
6: The organizer of that Muslim-only water park event in the DFW area did an interview with Sarah Gonzalez from The Blaze. That event, by the way, has now been canceled. Dr. Amina Knight also runs a daycare in Hearst, near Fort Worth. And wouldn't you know it, it was advertised on the website as the Excellence Early Learning Center.
4: What? You're joking.
6: Yeah, we have another Learning Center.
4: Yes.
9: More accurate than learning, though.
6: Learning was also spelled leaning on the site at one point, apparently.
9: Tough word.
6: So, Sarah decided...
4: What does it mean, by the way, if you're leering at someone?
9: Like looking at them in a sort of inappropriate way.
6: Yeah.
4: Yeah, see, that was the one thing, mm-hmm. as far as the rules of the night at the water park. You had to watch the male gaze.
9: Yes. Yeah. Yeah, which is leering.
4: Yes,
9: just
4: so
9: another word.
4: Yeah, so it's all together, the male gaze and the Learning Center.
6: Yeah.
4: All right, got it.
6: So Sarah asked her about the Learning Center.
4: Okay.
5: You also run a daycare, I believe, called Excellence Early Learning Center. At least it's listed on Google that way. And on your website, I think it's also called a Learning Center. So I'm just wondering, is it appropriate to be in charge of teaching children when you can't spell learning right?
6: Silence.
5: Okay, she's not frozen because she's blinking. She's just mad.
10: I'm not mad, but I am acknowledging the typo, and I think that's a more appropriate way to say it. Are you trying to let me know that I have a typo on my website?
5: I know you're almost out of time, so I want to respect your time here. I also want to know how the daycare is operational if your right to transact business was involuntarily ended in Texas.
10: What?
5: I mean, this is according to the state website. Your registration is inactive.
9: Hakeem?
4: No, hello.
5: Nothing to say?
10: I guess I'll have to figure that out.
5: Okay. And the Ascendant Faith LLC, you are dead set on that was a typo. That's what you're saying.
10: I am set on, I actually don't know what you're talking about.
5: Oh.
9: Gosh. Doesn't know.
4: Well, and if you bring up these questions, you know what you are? Islamophobic.
6: Yes.
9: Yeah.
4: Can't have it.
9: Of course.
6: No, that one may have just been a typo. I have no idea. But what's interesting about the Quality Learning Center in Minneapolis is, as the thinking goes, it was intentionally misspelled because it was, you know, fraudulent. Because nobody who's actually wanting to go in for a daycare is going to drop their kid off at a daycare called the Quality Learning Center. Nobody's going to do that.
4: No.
6: They're not like shopping around. And then also it makes it harder to Google. So if somebody is legitimately looking for childcare, they're like, well, don't waste our time with that. We're just trying to get some of that sweet, sweet taxpayer dollars.
4: Of course.
9: Wow, I never even thought about that before, but you're right. Yeah.
4: And that's probably why it's Learning and not even Leaning Center.
6: Yeah.
4: Because lean on me. When you're not strong.
9: Yeah, don't leer on me.
4: Exactly. You don't want to do that.
9: You make me feel uncomfortable.
6: Quality Learning Center. It's home to a whole lot of one-legged children, apparently.
4: Yes. Come on, Eileen. All right, Scott, what do you got for your story?
9: Yesterday we reported the news that Ted Turner, the founder of CNN, had passed away at the age of 87. You know, this guy also was quite the mogul, business tycoon, sailor. Do you remember that, when he was sailing around the world?
4: Yes, I have an idea why you're bringing this up.
9: The reason I'm bringing it up today is because Ted was famous for one other thing.
4: What's that?
9: Actually, two other things. One was a wet T-shirt, college wet T-shirt nights.
4: I told you, David!
9: At Atlanta's Fulton County Stadium. Yes, and the last one they had, they were playing the Chicago Cubs, and the entry to get into these college night wet T-shirt contests and baseball games was 50 cents.
4: Yeah.
9: Couple of quarters. One other thing about Ted Turner. I didn't know about this till yesterday either. He secretly commissioned a doomsday video. This was decades ago. That was meant to air only when the world came to an end.
6: Yeah.
9: This is resurfaced now. The clip long treated as a legend inside CNN, features military bands from the U.S. Army, Navy, Air Force, Marines, solemnly performing the Christian hymn, Nearer My God to Thee, outside the CNN Atlanta headquarters. Turner ordered the recording shortly after CNN's launch in 1980, insisting the cable news network would remain on the air until civilization itself collapsed. And when it does, this is what we're going to put on the air.
4: Yeah.
9: It's weird, man.
4: It is pretty wild. No doubt. All right. All right, we have time for my story. We'll get to it in a few.
9: Okay.
4: We're a little behind. We're having some fun today. Well, there was a donkey basketball game. Remember those?
9: Oh, God, I played in them.
4: It might be making a comeback.
9: Oh, God, I hate
4: we got a news update and Nimrod's in the news in just a few.

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4: I'm Jeff Nelly on the Cromwell Ag Radio Network. We're seeing a little bounce back in the market today, perhaps an oversold position, and perhaps too much of that war premium coming out of the market. Corn futures today are between 4 cents and 5.25 cents a bushel higher. Soybeans have picked up to double-digit gains, 15 cents to 17 and a half cents a bushel higher. And the wheat market is between 6 cents and 8 and a quarter cents a bushel stronger. The product market had soybean oil futures today here at the noon hour between 50 cents and 56 cents higher. Soybean meal prices are between $1.80 and $2.70 higher. Rice is higher. Cotton futures are also higher. In the livestock complex, October live cattle futures are at $238.75. They're off $1.22. Feeder cattle, October contracts at $359.60, down $2.72. Lean hog futures, the July is the only higher, 15 cents at $103.10/100. Chicago Board of Trade, corn of the July up 4.75, 4.72 1/4. December up 4.75 at 4.94 1/4. July soybean 16 3/4 cents higher at 12.09 a bushel. November futures 17 cents higher, 11.90 1/2. And July wheat were 8 cents stronger, 6.20 1/4. I'm Jeff Nelly.
5: 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Know what to expect before you go outside. From the meteorologists of WAND-TV and News Talk 93.9 and AM 1240 WTAX.
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0: The Markley, Van Camp, and Robin Show. 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
1: You see this thing at Cornell. University students had some debate about Israel, and the president of the university, Michael Kotlikoff, was there. And some students and also non-student activists followed him to his car and harassed him. One of them was standing, and actually there's wider angle video of this where you could see him and a couple of others run directly behind his car as he's backing out. Mm-hmm. But they're playing the victim right now because they got hit. They want him fired. And here's the audio, and I just can't help but laugh at these twig boys.
0: Oh, yeah.
3: Good night, everyone. Good night.
4: Do you think the students who took part in the 1969 Willard Street Hall takeover should have been suspended?
5: Good night.
4: Should the students who took part in the 1969 Willard Street Hall takeover have been suspended?
6: Damn. Come on. Am I allowed to stand here?
4: Ah! He just ran over my foot.
0: Well, that's what happens when a car is backing up. You get the out of the way.
2: Those are the consequences of being a fool.
0: Yes. And now we go to Nimrod.
7: When the going gets tough.
8: Damn it, this is too hard.
7: The dumb get dumber.
9: All right, Dean.
7: It's Nimrod's in the News on the Markley, Van Camp, and Robbins Show.
8: I love the poorly educated.
0: All right. Nimrod's in the News. We go to Florida. 34-year-old Richard Carpenter operating a drone. This is 12:20 in the morning, like late Sunday night this last weekend.
2: That guy.
0: There is a guy that's in a car with his window down at the time. He called police because the drone is like buzzing him.
2: Oh.
0: Getting really close. Police show up. Richard admits, yeah, I flew in his direction. A guy followed me. I saw him in a bunch of different places. The guy's like, I'm a delivery driver.
2: Leave me alone.
0: Police smelled alcohol on Richard. And yeah, he was pretty hammered. He was also charged with burglary and assault because he tried to take the guy's phone. That's Nimrod's in the News.
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0: I'm Sammy Johnson. 9 months after a shooting in which a Rochester teen died, two Springfield men have been indicted. Police say 39-year-old Christian Taylor and 31-year-old Joshua Tolbert are accused of first-degree murder in the death of 18-year-old Aiden Page. Two other people suffered non-life-threatening injuries in the incident in the area of 14th Street and Cornell Avenue. Sangamon County jail records indicate both suspects have been incarcerated for months on other charges. Illinois Republicans are again talking about property taxes. WTAX's Dave Dahl reports.
1: With relief being part of the mega projects bill, which passed the House, this group says finally the governor and supermajority Democrats recognize there's a problem. State Representative Jeff Kiker says the problem is a pervasive one.
2: Property taxes don't just show up on a bill once a year, twice a year. They shape major life decisions. They determine whether someone stays in Illinois or leaves, whether a business expands here or goes somewhere else, whether a retiree can age in place or is forced to move. And frankly, too many people feel like they have no say in the process as it stands today.
1: Legislation the House GOP has includes more notice for tax increases and reinvestment of paid bonds. Dave Dahl, WTAX News.
0: A forecast from WAND-TV. Today, cloudy, chance of rain, high in the mid-60s. Tonight, clearing, low in the low 50s. I'm Sammy Johnson on your number one for breaking news in the capital city. 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
9: The Markley, Van Camp, and Robbins Show. Jamie Markley, David Van Camp, Scott Robbins, and the Hunt Virus. Oh. Okay, yeah, we pulled a prank on Scott yesterday. David was mostly responsible, made up this fake press release from a local hospital.
10: Yeah.
9: Scott, we didn't know, would run to the newsroom here at the radio complex. They're ready to go on the air with it. We're like, hold on a second, I had to go on it myself. And they're like, that's a fake.
10: Yeah, it's not real. That is fake
11: news.
10: Well,
11: but I'll tell you what, man, it was so real looking. It fooled them, too.
9: Yes.
11: Because it looks so real. I mean, David, the lying part of David is off the charts.
9: Yeah, he faked that
11: press release
9: really well, and you were freaking out about it.
11: Well, yeah,
9: no doubt.
11: I mean, we were just talking about it earlier. Like, this thing, you know, I start this stuff, this conversation comes up.
9: And this will be out on social media later, the video and the whole bit of once David basically put another email in that said, stop being so gullible, and there was... Yeah.
12: Did those guys know about that? When I went to get a drink of water, I had to tell them, because I knew you already told them. This is fake, too.
9: Yeah, it was a lot of fun. Anyway.
11: These guys do this to me all the time, and every time. It's me, I'm Charlie Brown, running up to the football every single time.
10: Well, you're getting better at it, which is why we have to get more creative every time.
9: God. Yeah, that is true. Trump did talk about this, by the way. Yeah. This isn't made up.
11: Yeah, Trump talked about that?
9: No, the Hunt virus.
11: Oh, okay.
9: not about the prank.
11: I was going to say, I'd hear that. Okay.
10: Yeah, he was asked about the Hunt virus outbreak on that boat and whether or not he was worried about it, all of that. And I will say, an unusual lack of confidence from the Trumpster on this one.
9: Here we go.
13: It's very much, we hope, under control. It was the ship, and I think we're going to make a full report about it tomorrow. We have a lot of people, a lot of great people are studying it. It should be fine. We hope. I hope not. I hope not. We'll do the best we can, yeah.
10: I hope not. We'll do the best we can.
9: Well, oh, man.
10: I understand, but...
9: I mean, after hearing 17 times, Orion wants to make a deal, and now we hope this?
11: Jeez.
9: I'm here to help, not to hurt.
11: Yeah, I know. That's what I kept thinking, too, at the same time. Hey, in 6 weeks, this will be yesterday's news. We won't even be talking about it anymore.
10: Now I'm getting a little bit nervous about the Hunt virus.
11: Exactly.
10: And I feel like it was doing that prank yesterday. It was almost like whistling past the graveyard, wasn't it?
9: Yeah. But again, man, you got people saying this isn't going to be a COVID.
11: Yeah. I know.
9: But I do have the clip of the Vanderbilt professor of infectious disease, Dr. Schaffner. Not Shatner, Schaffner.
11: Schaffner.
9: Talking about what it is and how you could get it. I don't know if you've heard this.
5: The Hunter virus is a virus that lives in small rodents and usually in warmer parts of the world. For example, our southwestern United States. The rodents shed the virus through their saliva, their urine, and their feces. And then it can dry up. If humans get into that environment and stir up the dust and create an aerosol, they can breathe in the virus. And
9: time out. That's like histoplasmosis.
11: Mm-hmm. Yeah.
9: Which is what I got from bat droppings or bird droppings. Mm-hmm. And they think I got it at Field of Dreams going in to retrieve baseballs out of the cornfield. That's what they think. They don't know for sure. Mm-hmm. But anyway, that's how you get
5: it. It can get down into their lungs. It can also get on their hands, and then they can transmit it to themselves that way. This is an infection that can have a long incubation period, days to weeks. In other words, nothing happens, and then all of a sudden you become sick.
9: Yeah, that's like histoplasmosis. Yeah.
11: Okay.
9: You know what? Before I play another clip from this guy, let me just play the one. I feel like I need to play this seven times for you.
5: Could there be further transmission? Yes, but I think it's going to be very limited. This is not COVID once again. It's not going to run around the world and make us all sick. So folks can be at ease about that.
9: Okay. So just remember that part. Okay. Now, as far as, how the illness starts... Like, if you do get sick, do you want to hear that part? Like, what would happen?
11: Well, we're in this deep already, so let's go.
9: Okay, all right.
5: The initial illness is rather mild. You just think you have a viral infection with some fever and headache, not feeling too well, some muscular aches and pains. That goes on for 2 or 3 days, and then crash. You get seriously ill because the virus has infected your lungs and your heart, and that can result in death.
9: Yeah, that part.
10: Mm. I like how it was like story time with the doctor there.
9: Yes.
10: And then crash. It's very dramatic.
9: Yeah.
11: Well, I'm somewhat, I feel better. I mean, people in New York City definitely feel better. It's small rodents and there aren't any there. There's rodents you can put a saddle on and ride around, but there's...
9: Well, you also said it's usually not, you know, like transmissible, so...
5: And it is not usually transmissible from person to person. However, there is a strain of this hantavirus called the Andes virus in South America that is transmissible from person to person, and that's the strain on the cruise ship.
9: Yeah.
11: Fantastic. Okay, good. Thanks, Doc.
9: Again, he said it's not going to be COVID. It's going to be very limited. So there you go.
11: Where's Fauci? Has he popped his head out of the wormhole yet to address the nation about it?
9: I don't think that's going to happen.
11: Somebody's got to ask him, I'm sure. He's got an opinion.
9: Oh, who cares what he has to say?
11: Well,
9: it's like the WHO.
11: Dude, he'll be all over the news. If he pops out with some theory, it'll be in all the network news shows.
9: On Good Morning America, ABC, they got the same hack that was there during the COVID time.
11: Yeah.
9: Our infectious disease. Okay. I remember that guy lying through his teeth.
11: Yeah, Dr. Hack was on there.
9: Yes.
11: Well, Dr. Hack.
9: No kidding. All right, other news out there. Oh, David, out of Chicago, what happened?
10: Oh, man. So, remember the terrible story of Sheridan Gorman. She's the college student who was murdered by an illegal alien in Chicago, a Venezuelan national. Her family was interviewed by Fox News, and the host brought up how Mayor Brandon Johnson responded to it. So plays the clip and then gets the family's reaction to that.
9: Okay.
6: We continue to grieve the loss of Sheridan and other victims who have fallen because of senseless violence. We're going to double down on our efforts to ensure that we create safe communities across the city.
7: This is not senseless violence.
8: This was preventable. Should never have happened. My sister should be here. Their child.
7: Someone said wrong place, wrong time. The older woman. And actually suggested that she might have startled this man.
8: Yeah.
7: And that just, it flays me. it just lays my heart wide open. And honestly, my daughter was not in the wrong place in the wrong time. This man was. And every day, that's what we wake up with. And every day, we're going to fight. We're actually kind of quiet people. And this is, we're nervous speaking to people, but we're going to do everything we can. I cannot, as a mother, and you don't have to be a mother to feel this love. This could have been your best friend. This man did not ask what her political affiliation was. He did not ask if she was born in America or not. This can touch anyone. It can touch anyone, any family, any person that you might love. And it wasn't a wrong place, wrong time. He was in the wrong place at the wrong time.
14: Yeah.
10: Should have been in Venezuela.
14: Yeah. You know, what's also depressing, if you think about it, you know, if someone's getting killed in Chicago this weekend, just if you're going by analytics and stats.
11: Yeah.
14: It'll be more than one. And there's a really good chance it's going to happen either from an illegal or from someone that should have been locked up a long time ago.
10: Yeah.
14: Because those patterns keep repeating themselves because of the leadership. And they can talk about, well, it's gun violence. It's shame on Indiana for letting people go there to buy guns.
11: Yeah, Indiana's problem, yeah.
14: It's always some sort of freaking excuse for not upholding the law. It is.
11: Well, and when the law is upholded, the leniency that happens during sentencing is ridiculous.
14: Of course.
11: It's sad.
14: You know, when people talk about the left being a death cult, there's evidence for that.
10: Oh, for sure.
14: Well, speaking of which, did you see old Luke Skywalker, Mark Hamill, that idiot post he put out there?
11: Yeah, of Trump dead?
14: Yes. Trump lying next to a gravestone. He's dead. With the inscription, Donald J. Trump, 1946 to 2024. So Mark Hamill posted that on his account and said, if only, and went on to say, should live long enough to witness his inevitable devastating loss in the midterms, be held accountable for his unprecedented corruption, impeached, convicted, and humiliated for his countless crimes.
11: Yeah.
14: Long enough to realize he'll be disgraced in the history books forevermore. What is wrong with that guy?
11: Miserable, pathetic, just sad.
14: I mean,
11: the guy's a loony. He's a nut.
14: I never knew he was that big a nut till just like the last few years. Did you?
11: No. It's been the last few years. 10 years ago, I would have never thought of anything like this.
14: Well, you're a big Star Wars guy, or used to be, David. Did you know he was that much of a nut?
10: I did not. And I don't know if social media was a net benefit to society.
11: Trump broke him.
14: I guess.
11: He's De Niro now.
14: Yeah, the White House press team, they came out. They said, this is one sick individual. I mean, seriously, you're Luke Skywalker, this beloved series. You know, you should be having a pretty good life. You don't have to worry about money.
11: I don't want to be typecast as Luke Skywalker. I want to become a jackass. Winner.
14: Man, oh, man. And we were talking about this off air. This has nothing to do with anything, really. But sometimes we'll go through our own music playlists, and I had Wichita Lineman from Glenn Campbell.
11: Great song.
14: On mine. And you were like, you have what?
11: I know. I couldn't believe it. I couldn't believe you had Wichita Lineman.
14: My mom loved that song when I was a kid, and I like Glenn Campbell.
11: Jimmy Webb song.
14: I know. You paint me in this hard rock metal box, Scott.
11: Well, it's because that's what you 98% of the time, that's what you're listening to. Well,
14: maybe.
11: There's a 2% side that likes Glenn Campbell.
14: And all of a sudden... No, yeah, I mean, I like a lot of different stuff, but whatever. I see in different news things today, Guns N' Roses kicks off another tour. They did Wichita Lineman.
11: Oh, gosh, no.
14: Please. And you've already heard from a friend that it's awful.
11: It's awful. That's what he said. He told me to tell you that.
14: Okay. Do you want to just hear the hook of it?
11: Yes.
14: Okay. Or at least lead up to the hook?
11: I wish.
14: You hate it before you even hear it.
11: I know. Okay, cool.
14: And it's live. This isn't recorded.
11: No.
14: It'd okay, be much better, let's hear what we got. This is off a phone, too. Yeah, that's a slash on the slide.

0: not terrible.
1: I don't think it's terrible. If
2: it's
1: you're
2: not
1: at the
2: terrible.
1: Show.
2: It's not terrible. I'll say that. It's not terrible.
0: Okay.
2: I was expecting terrible, and I didn't get it. I'm a little disappointed.
0: I mean, he doesn't have the range of Rocket Queen here, but I mean, it's not bad. Right. I know you wanted to rip it.
2: I know I did. I really wanted to.
0: Yeah. All right. We got to get to a news update. The five stories we're watching today coming up.

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3: The Markley Van Camp and Robbins Show. 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
4: One, two.
5: Number five, the USDA has issued a new rule requiring retailers that accept food stamps to provide healthier food choices with specific stocking standards across four categories of staple foods. Those will be effective this fall. Number four, I know, right? Well, hey, you were complaining about the food deserts, right? Well, there you go. So your local Stop and Rob is going to have to start stocking apples.
6: Are they going to have like a special section?
5: If you're going to take
6: food stamp section, that
5: if you're going to take
6: the guesswork out of it.
5: Yeah.
6: Okay.
5: Number four, the Virginia Supreme Court has blocked Virginia's redistricting referendum, likely preserving the current congressional map of 6-5. Boy, they messed up, didn't they? They really messed up. And then number three, meanwhile, Tennessee has officially adopted a new map that erases the only Democrat held district. Number two. That Hassan Piker weirdo, open communist, you know, hates America, identifies with China more than America, but lives here still for some reason. Spoiled
7: enjoys
5: brat.
7: The freedoms.
5: Yeah. Yeah, your typical socialist communist in America, spoiled brat who just wants to feel important about himself. And the Democrats are promoting him as like, well, he could be our Joe Rogan. And I'm like, idiots, y'all had Joe Rogan. And then you went
7: You just lost your minds.
5: Well, he put out a statement on the Virginia Supreme Court decision saying, denied the results of the redistricting referendum. SCOTUS gutted the Voting Rights Act, and Tennessee carved up the last Dem district, destroying black voter power in the state. Even though it's likely then going to lead to a black woman getting a seat.
7: But she doesn't count.
5: She's a Republican, yeah, so she doesn't count.
7: And she'd be the black face of white supremacy.
5: And he goes into that classic quote, those who make peaceful revolution impossible make violent revolution inevitable. Stack up, you female dog. Let's go.
7: Dude, it's like, go. Be careful what you really wish for.
5: Yeah, all right. All right, tough guy. Sure. Mm-hmm. And then number one, the April employment report nearly doubled job expectations, adding 115,000. The March report had an upward revision of 178 to 185,000. So that's either really good news or we're going to find out in 2 years that we lost 10 billion jobs.
6: Right.
7: Okay. So there you go. I happen to see this. Do you see this whole thing? They ran it on the Today Show. The dads are probably going to get it wrong on Mother's Day.
6: No, I didn't see this.
7: This mom with this hot take saying dads will get something wrong. That's just the way it is. She said dads don't really stand a chance on Mother's Day because decisions still need to be made, and they're going to do something that isn't the way she would do it, and that causes her added stress. Ooh. But she...
6: Okay.
5: Then to hell with all of it. Damn.
7: I know, and... She said, but I got some advice. And all I'm thinking is, if a dad say, hey, if you're not going to do the way I would want you to do it, you're causing me stress, how would the reaction to that
5: be? Oh, gosh. Patriarchy! Tail.
6: Yes.
7: She said, try to make sure that your wife feels the love on Mother's Day. Well, that's usually the goal.
5: Mm-hmm.
7: My goodness. Yeah, some of these people, they make it very hard for others. This is the Markley Van Camp and Robbins Show. She threw in a disclaimer.
5: Uh-huh.
7: You know, if you were the dad, you could say, I'm probably not going to get this all right, but I want you to know that I appreciate everything you do. But I know I'm probably going to mess something up today.

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1: Rain hanging around here for at least the next couple of hours, especially for that I-70 corridor. We'll start drying out overnight tonight. Temperatures are steady, right around 50 degrees, so warmer than where we have been. We'll have winds out of the southwest here through the evening, and we end up real warm tomorrow. Upper 70s return for Saturday. More rain Saturday night. With that WAND weather forecast, I'm meteorologist Nick Patrick.
2: CBS News Brief. The Virginia Supreme Court strikes down a voter-approved measure to redraw congressional districts. CBS's Aaron Navarro.
3: President Trump saying it's a huge win for his party, and many of his political advisors are taking victory laps after this big blow to Democrats in Virginia.
2: President Trump announces a three-day Ukraine-Russia ceasefire from May 9th to the 11th. He also says Iran better sign the U.S. peace deal fast. CBS's Weijia Zhang.
4: So the way the president is interpreting these last few rounds of strikes is at least not a violation of this ceasefire agreement, which began, by the way, exactly 1 month ago.
2: A new study shows higher exposure to emissions from cars and power plants can cause feelings of helplessness and nervousness. Study co-author Melissa Bloom says researchers strapped smartwatches on people to monitor their health.
5: What temperatures were they exposed to? What levels of different air pollutants? And really tie that back then to the physical health and the mental health impacts.
2: CBS News Brief, I'm Jennifer Kuiper.
6: From the WTAX Wild Thrift and Sniff News Center, I'm Sammy Johnson. Police report murder charges in a homicide from last August. WTAX's Dave Dahl reports.
7: Three people were shot, one fatally, 18-year-old Aiden Page of Rochester. The other two victims' injuries were not life-threatening. Now a Sangamon County grand jury has returned indictments against 39-year-old Christian Taylor and 31-year-old Joshua Tolbert, both of Springfield. Other charges against both men are aggravated discharge of a firearm, aggravated battery with a firearm, and possession of a weapon by a felon. Tolbert is also charged with unlawful use of a weapon, a machine gun. Dave Dahl, WTAX News.
6: Illinois' property tax system is broken, according to the Illinois Republicans. State Rep. Dan Ugesti says the Democrats have taken a first step.
8: What does property tax reform and relief look like in Illinois? Well, the governor's initial remarks seemed to place it on to local taxing districts and saying, well, they set the prices, so they're the problem. And while that may be accurate, we have the controls. Local governments can't do anything more than what we as a state allow them to do.
6: Ugesti says the House-passed mega project bill includes some language on property tax relief. So he judges Governor Pritzker and Democrats now understand the problem. UIS has sent its community a message about Canvas, the portal many schools use for assignments, tests, and communications, that's been hacked. The university says Canvas remains unavailable, and updates will be posted online. You can see that link at capitalcitynow.com. UIS says not to log onto Canvas until the university sends you an official message. I'm Sammy Johnson. Get more news at capitalcitynow.com.
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3: The Markley, Van Camp, and Robin Show. I'm Jamie Markley, the Gen Xer. David Van Camp, the Millennial. The Sexy Boomer, Scott Robin.
4: Hello, hello.
3: So, Iran yesterday sent out, what is it, three little boats.
5: Yep.
3: Going to come at us. And they got blown out of the water.
5: Mm-hmm.
3: Well, what do you expect is going to happen?
4: It's a children's book now. Three little boats get blown out of the water.
3: It's hilarious. So Trump was asked, is the ceasefire still on?
6: Is the ceasefire with Iran still on?
7: Yeah, it is. It's, they trifled with us today. We blew them away. They trifled. I call that a trifle.
3: Call it a trifle.
4: Yeah. Yeah.
3: Now they're dead. He also said that. Then Rachel Scott on ABC had the report, which is funny to me.
8: The administration says that Iran fired unprovoked on three American Navy destroyers in the strait, the U.S. swiftly hitting back. The president telling me in a phone call, quote, it's just a love tap. But Iran does not see it that way, now accusing the U.S. of violating the ceasefire, promising to deliver a crushing response if U.S. attacks continue.
3: A crushing response with what?
4: They do this all the time. Yeah, this
9: love
4: is
9: tap.
4: Their go to.
9: Tap.
3: Mm-hmm. Yeah. Oh, another gem from Good Morning America today. Strahan's also talking about the gas prices as a report wrapped up. And then he was going into Cuba.
10: Yeah, Elizabeth, the gas prices are really hurting a lot of people out there.
11: Yes.
10: And thank you. Thank you for that. We're going to turn now to the Trump administration imposing a new round of economic sanctions on Cuba, intensifying the crisis there. A U.S. oil blockade has already pushed the price of gas to about $40 a gallon.
3: 40 a gallon. See, it could be worse.
4: 40 a gallon.
3: Yeah. Yeah. Well, I understand the people in Cuba, it's not good.
4: No.
3: But going after the regime, that's part of what it is. Marco Rubio is at the forefront of that.
4: Yeah, and
3: he knows something about it.
4: 1961 Fords they're driving around, or 1958 Fords, you don't exactly get great gas mileage.
3: Oh,
4: no. Either.
3: Oh, yeah. Some of those are hot rodded, too.
4: Well,
3: some
4: yeah.
3: Cool cars. But yeah, they take a lot of gas.
4: Yeah, $40 a gallon.
3: Yeah.
4: This makes me feel giddy almost now, paying $5.
3: Yeah, I figured that would brighten you up a little bit.
4: Wow.
3: Yeah. Thought that was interesting.
4: Who can afford that?
3: Nobody.
5: Basically, I mean, nobody, yeah.
4: Yeah, so you just really don't have any gas. $40 a gallon.
3: Yeah.
4: Smokes.
3: What, you want some other fun from ABC?
4: Yeah. Sure.
3: I don't think we ever got to it. Joy Behar, she thinks the Republicans are going to steal the midterms.
4: Well, they are going to, yes.
3: Of course.
4: Keep thinking that, Joy.
12: But I have to say, to your point, I'm really worried about the November elections, even though it looks like the Democrats are going to pull it off.
13: Democrats are by 10 points.
12: I know that, but I don't trust them to not cheat. I don't. The Republicans.
13: Oh, the Republicans.
12: Yeah. I don't trust the Republicans.
13: In terms of gerrymandering?
12: Well, thank They're God. They're trying it with gerrymandering, and yes. Then they'll fool around with everything else. I don't trust that
14: but
12: Elon
14: thank
12: Musk.
14: God that is still in the hands of the states, and you'll know where it's happening.
12: Yeah.
14: And
12: well,
14: people
12: I hope
14: can
12: so.
14: Get, yes, because we can't take it out of the hands of the states. It's in the hand. Your voting is in the hands of the states. So I believe in the states. I believe the states who are not afraid are going to let elections happen the way they're supposed
13: they administer
14: to.
13: Them.
12: What about the ones that don't, like Florida?
14: Then, and I think the people will gather themselves up as they have been doing and going out and voting for the right direction for
3: they
14: their
3: They got the music. They're telling you to go to break.
14: City for their town. I believe
3: keep
14: in the people.
3: Running
14: I got faith
3: off
14: in
3: that.
14: We'll be right back.
3: Yeah.
5: Golly.
3: Dude. Had enough? Cry uncle.
4: Is there more?
3: No.
4: Okay.
3: I think that's
4: on,
3: enough of my ABC for the day.
5: On election cheating, did you hear Susie Wiles, chief of staff?
3: No.
5: For Trump? Mm-mm. Very measured person, not exactly a conspiracy theorist, election denier, but, well, here's what she said.
15: Leaving the White House, he called me and invited me to dinner, which I was not in the inner circle. I was just
9: overwhelmed. I couldn't imagine why. I drove down to Mar-a-Lago, which I think he thought I live, 10 minutes from there, but it's really 4 hours. And we had a lovely dinner, and at the end of it, he wanted to know why he won Florida, but maybe struggled in some other states that I think we're going to find out he actually did win.
5: That's interesting.
3: Ooh.
4: Wow.
3: I've heard rumblings of that.
5: Well, that's...
4: Really?
3: Yes.
5: The Fulton County FBI raid was... There's a reason why there are some Democrats and even some Republicans in Georgia that are kind of nervous about this.
3: Oh, yeah. And they'll have the whole machine behind them crafting a narrative. But I think you're going to get the goods that it was stolen.
4: Yeah.
3: I wouldn't be surprised. Well, put it that way. Yeah. Would you be surprised, Scott?
4: Not at all. No, not at all. It just...
3: What was the number that Biden got? 82 million votes?
5: Yes. 81, yeah.
4: 81 million.
3: Come on.
4: Voted for the drooling old man, yeah.
3: Mm-hmm.
4: That's the guy we want. That guy.
3: Yep. The old Natana.
11: The history books will note it.
3: I know. Well, it's that time. We do it a couple of times a day.
4: Party.
3: May not be the biggest story out there, but it caught your attention. David, what's your story here?
5: Well, Democrats are having a real hard time answering the question when it comes to the gender identity stuff.
3: I bet.
5: Because they understand where America is. I think they have to know that.
3: Mm-hmm.
5: But they're in too deep. And so they don't know how to, sort of finagle this whole thing. Maryland Governor Westmore, he's one of the Democrats who may run for president. A lot of people seem to think he's very talented. I don't see it. Anytime he speaks, I don't get it. Why people think he would be a viable candidate nationwide. Is it just because he's black? I mean, that's it? I don't know. Well, he was on, what's his name, Patrick David, his podcast?
3: Yeah.
5: Patrick asked an interesting question dealing with gender identity, and I like the way he framed it.
3: Oh, I haven't heard this. Have you heard it, Scott?
4: I have not.
3: All right, roll it.
15: Your son comes in saying he wants to transition. What do you do?
16: It's my son, so I love him regardless, right?
3: Okay.
16: And he's always going to have my undying love. That's me, right? I want to make sure that I'm involved in understanding where he is, how he's feeling, the way he's feeling, why he thinks it's important. If this is a journey that he wants to go down, I want him to always be comfortable in his own skin, and I want him to always know that he has a partner in me to help him along that journey.
15: Would you advise
3: him? Hold on right there. He just alienated a lot of the black male vote.
5: Yeah, right.
3: In my opinion.
5: Yeah.
3: That's based on polling and anecdotal evidence of just people you know. Wow. It's pretty simple, dude.
5: Yeah.
3: Well, I would tell him that's not true. Yeah. He might be confused, but that's not true.
4: And I will get you help.
3: If you need it, yeah.
4: Yeah, absolutely.
3: Yeah. Okay. Roll on.
16: That journey.
15: Would you advise him to wait till he's 18?
16: If this is how he is feeling and I feel like I'm closely tied to him, I'm not going to advise him on something that he feels is
15: at 14
16: right.
15: years old, Wes?
16: No.
3: You're the dad!
16: But what I'm saying is the most important thing for me is I want him to feel safe in his own skin, safe in his own decision making, but
3: Holy
16: also
3: crap.
16: Know that at 14 years old, I want to be involved inside of that process as well. I'm not going to condemn him nor castigate him. I'm not going to kick him out of the house.
5: Well, like, that wasn't the question. The question was, would you tell him, hey, wait till you're 18?
3: Right.
5: Hold off a little bit.
4: So you gotta go the long way to have a non-answer to a question.
3: Oh, yeah, and build up some straw men along the way.
4: Well, of course. Yeah, well, it's part of the deal.
5: Yeah, I wouldn't beat him senseless. Well, nobody asked you to do that.
3: Exactly.
5: Just be a dad.
3: That's a lost party, man, in so many ways. Wow. Thanks for bringing that in.
4: Yeah. That's a good one, yeah.
3: Yeah. All right, Scotty, what do you got for What's Your Story?
4: You know who's appeared in the news again is Kyle Rittenhouse. I don't know if you happen to see that or not. He was bitten by a poisonous spider and ended up hospitalized.
3: Really?
4: Yeah, so he's in hospital. So how are they covering it on the news?
5: Oh, dude.
4: Well, NBC. God, these guys. Now, if you, everybody remembers the Rittenhouse story, right? He was the guy with the gun in his Wisconsin. And, and he was jumped by a bunch of these nuts. And, and he was in self-defense, shot a guy, and killed him.
3: Yeah.
4: Yeah.
3: Shot like three guys.
4: Yeah,
3: and
4: one of them died. One of them died.
3: Yeah.
4: And then he was arrested. Went to trial. He was found not guilty.
3: Yep.
4: Defending himself.
3: Yeah.
4: And, of course, the left lost their minds. So NBC frames it this way. Again, we haven't heard from this guy for a long time.
3: Mm-hmm.
4: Now, all of a sudden, he gets this spider bite and goes into the hospital, right?
3: Yeah.
4: Kyle Rittenhouse, NBC News says, who gained fame for opening fire at a 2020 civil rights rally in Wisconsin.
3: What?
4: Was hospitalized after he was bitten by a venomous spider, the noted firearms enthusiast says. Unbelievable. These people are unbelievable.
5: He just opened fire at a
4: civil rights rally.
5: Uh-huh.
4: And, of course, he's a firearms enthusiast.
3: Civil rights rally. They were burning Kenosha down.
4: Yeah. But this is...
3: And people were getting hired to protect businesses because you had these lunatics looting and burning.
4: Again, you can't hate these people enough. You can't.
3: And so he's there.
4: That is remarkable.
3: That's
4: allowed.
3: Lying mother.
4: I know.
3: Man. Yeah, that is terrible.
4: Gosh dang.
3: That was NBC, you said?
4: Yeah, NBC.
3: Well, we got a twofer for NBC.
4: Okay.
3: And I mentioned this a little while ago. It was from the Today Show. This woman they had featured talking about how dads are going to get it wrong on Mother's Day.
4: Yeah.
3: They're going to screw something up. And she had said, what was it? Dads are going to get something wrong. It's just the way it is because decisions need to be made and they're going to do something, meaning the dads, that isn't the way that the mom would do it. And that causes her added stress. Okay. So I clicked one more into the story and it goes to this person's Instagram. All right. So I'm going to play you part of what she's talking about on Mother's Day.
4: Okay.
3: Now there's an F word in there.
4: Oh,
3: okay.
4: David, please.
3: No, but I'm going to pause it before we get there.
4: Oh, gosh.
3: And then I'll
4: go
3: past it.
4: Can I enjoy this now?
3: But,
4: okay.
3: But I want you to hear it.
4: All right.
3: And you just give me your thoughts on this, because she's saying that the thing about Mother's Day usually involves some time with your kids.
4: Yeah.
3: Okay? That's how it starts.
17: Mother's Day is that it usually involves some time with your kids, which is great, right? Because you want to be able to be with the people that made you a mother on Mother's Day, and maybe you get some time away too, which is also amazing. But at the end of the day, if you wake up in the same house as your kids and you go to sleep in the same house as your kids on Mother's Day, there are some of the decisions that have to be made in a day surrounding kids is going to end up falling on you. And it's a...
3: Okay.
4: Gosh.
3: Got it. Then she says, and it's a bleeping Sunday.
17: You're already thinking about what you got to get done on Monday and sort of like picking up from the aftermath of the things that you didn't do on Sunday, trying to take a break. So it can feel a little bit like being a kid on Christmas when you just like really wanted this one thing and you didn't get it. But you got other good stuff, and like you don't want to sound ungrateful or like a
4: you just
17: brat.
4: Did.
17: So you're like, thank you so much, this was so nice, I love it, but also you like might want to go cry by myself for a little bit right now. And that's just sort of the reality of what Mother's Day can feel like sometimes.
3: We live in a world of freaking narcissists.
5: Yeah. Well, like dad doesn't have any other stuff going on either. Like, I saw a survey result or a study a few days ago about the amount of time that dads are spending with their kids on average every day. And fatherhood, I understand moms have a lot to deal with too, but fatherhood is unrecognizable if you go back or you compare today versus like 1960.
3: Oh, is how involved a dad is? 100%.
5: It's like, dude, just get over yourself. What is that?
3: I know, man. I am so thankful that my wife or my mom is nowhere near like this person. That would be insufferable.
4: Oh, gosh, it would be.
3: I mean, and for the dude that hangs in there with that, Especially even for the sake of his kids. Man, I salute you, bro.
4: Yeah, the sweet relief of death is tapping him on the shoulder right now.
3: Oh, golly. All right. We got to get to a news update and set you up with the Friday Five in just a few right here.

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7: Right. 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
7: All right. By the way, a quick news update. Public school enrollment has dropped again. More and more
8: surprised
7: schools.
8: Surprised by that?
7: No.
8: Nope, me either.
7: No, it's not good. We'll have to get to that later on, but we got to set you up with the Big Friday Five.
8: Mm-hmm.
7: Of course, Sunday's Mother's Day.
8: Of course it is.
7: Yes. Celebrating Mom. Songs with Mom in the title. Mother in the title.
8: Very creative on our part.
7: How about Mama?
8: Mom. Oh, that'll work, too.
7: What was it? We ranked it one time, but one of us was out.
9: Yeah, it was a couple of years ago, two or three years ago. You were out, so it was just Scott and me.
7: Oh, was it jacked up?
9: It was. The list looks more recognizable now, like with all three of us voting for it.
7: Got it. Why'd you just roll your eyes,
8: Well,
7: Scott?
8: I know one that made it. It's just...
7: What?
8: I know it was your vote, so there you go.
7: 1-888-485-MVCR. Again, 1-888-485-MVCR. It's the Mother's Day Friday 5. Coming right up.

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5: Rain hanging around here for at least the next couple of hours, especially for that I-70 corridor. We'll start drying out overnight tonight. Temperatures are steady, right around 50 degrees, so warmer than where we have been. We'll have winds out of the southwest here through the evening, and we end up real warm tomorrow. Upper 70s return for Saturday. More rain Saturday night. With that WAND weather forecast, I'm meteorologist Nick Patrick.
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7: I'm Jennifer Kuiper. President Trump announces a three-day Ukraine-Russia ceasefire. CBS's Linda Kenyon reports.
8: Russia previously announced a two-day unilateral ceasefire to mark its May 9th World War II Victory Day. Ukraine previously stated that it, too, had offered a truce, but said it had been ignored by Russia. Now, President Trump says a three-day ceasefire will be in place May 9th, 10th, and 11th. Posting on social media, the president said, quote, "This request was made directly by me," he added. "Hopefully it is the beginning of the end of a very long, deadly, hard-fought war." Linda Kenyon, CBS News, the White House.
7: The U.S. is expecting a response from Iran as soon as today on a memorandum of understanding, CBS's Weijia Zhang explains.
9: The U.S. did give Iran a memorandum of understanding, which is not exactly a peace proposal. It's basically a deal to start working on a deal. So they would have 30 days to negotiate and really fill in the blanks.
7: Meantime, the State Department says 2 days of intensive talks will be held in Washington, D.C. between representatives from Lebanon and Israel next Thursday and Friday to work out a lasting peace and security arrangement. At least for now, Virginia Democratic lawmakers will not be able to redraw the congressional map to give them an advantage over Republicans. Loyola Law Professor Lori Levinson.
10: The Virginia Supreme Court said that a recent referendum that would have given the Democrats a 10-to-1 advantage has been struck down because it did not comply with Virginia's rules on when you can redistrict.
7: The Pentagon is releasing the first round of previously secret material, commonly referred to as sightings of UFOs. The files go back to the 1940s and contain written reports and video items. Gary Nolan is a Stanford University professor of pathology.
11: Now that we believe that the data is real, now anybody can come up with hypotheses about what the evidence means. Just like evidence is not proof in court, evidence is just we believe that this data is real.
7: A new study shows how climate change and pollution impact our physical and emotional health. More from CBS's Michael Wallace.
12: Researchers led by the City University of New York strapped smartwatches on people to monitor their health as they were exposed to different air pollutants and extreme heat during a typical day. Study co-author Melissa Bloom says when people walk through exhaust,
13: higher exposure to sulfur dioxide was associated with higher scores for nervousness and feelings of helplessness.
12: Higher heat made it harder for people to recover from stress.
13: We need to be paying more attention to these sort of effects in real time.
12: Michael Wallace, CBS News.
7: Stocks are mixed on Wall Street. 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
20: From the WTAX Wild Thrift and Sniff News Center, I'm Sammy Johnson. 9 months after a shooting in which a Rochester teen died, two Springfield men have been indicted. Police say 39-year-old Christian Taylor and 31-year-old Joshua Tolber are accused of first-degree murder in the death of 18-year-old Aiden Page. Two other people suffered non-life-threatening injuries in the incident in the area of 14th Street and Cornell Avenue. Sangamon County jail records indicate both suspects have been incarcerated for months on unrelated charges. Birds are making their way north. WAND-TV's Hannah Flahan talks with Professor Travis Wilcoxon, who helps at the Illinois Raptor Center.
21: Each band has a unique 9-digit number, which is regulated by the Federal Bird Banding Lab. Data that banders collect goes into a central database.
22: Most species of birds, especially the songbirds that we worked with here today, are in decline. When you're just out there and you're trying to detect some of these birds that are somewhat secretive, it can be hard to just know whether or not they're present or absent. Whereas banding, they end up in a net.
21: This allows them to see if conservation efforts are effective. Banding can also be used to monitor the spread of diseases.
22: We know that that data that is collected over a long period of time is more valuable than just a snapshot. That it takes that work over a long period of time to really understand whether or not this is the real thing that's happening that's affecting the population, or if it was just a one-time thing.
21: Birds from all over the world will travel through Illinois during migration season, giving conservationists and the people they teach a chance to learn more.
22: Once it ends up in a net and ends up in our hands, it may be something that you all have never seen before.
21: Hannah Flahan, WAND News.
20: The forecast from WAND-TV, today cloudy, chance of rain, high in the mid-60s. Tonight, low in the low 50s. I'm Sammy Johnson, WTAX News.
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6: Ah, yes, the Friday 5. Celebrating mom. Mother's Day on Sunday, the greatest songs of all time, with mom, or mama, or mother, in the title. There's some great ones.
5: Yes.
6: And you think I homered something, Scott?
31: There might be one in there. I was kind of shocked to see it. I'm not going to say what number it was, but
6: okay,
31: it was in there. And I was a little surprised, but hey, whatever.
6: Okay. We always have, little disagreements on what should be where. We rank it by how big of a song it was as a hit or how iconic it is. And then how does it stand the test of time, and how much do you personally like it? We got it all together. It's a really good list. The number, 1-888-485-MVCR. Who is up first, Dave?
5: Well, let's talk to John calling from Mississippi. Hey, John.
0: Hey, guys. First of all, can't believe the Texas guys don't have Jerry Jeff Walker on the list, but I digress. Mm.
5: anyway, Texas, John.
0: Real quick, guys. Apparently, Hank Johnson and F.R.L. Jeffers are big Sly Stone fans. In the song Stand, there's a line, there's a midget standing tall, there's a giant about to fall.
5: Hank would love it, John.
31: Yes, he would.
0: Yeah, that's his highlight lead in music now. Anyway, I got Ozzy and Mama, I'm Coming Home.
5: Yes,
1: number
5: sir.
1: Two.
5: Play that top 40, Scott?
2: Yes.
5: Wow. Is that the only Ozzy ever played at top 40?
2: Yes.
5: I thought so.
2: That was a big one at rock radio, too.
5: I would say that's a test of timer.
2: Yeah. Oh, I would, too. Yeah.
5: Yeah. Nice little solo from Zakk Wylde in there. It's a good song.
2: Acoustic Wylde.
5: Yeah. The solo's not acoustic, though. Yeah. That's a tone there, baby. Okay, so I had that at one, but I got no problem with number one. Number one's a great song. There's a lot of good ones. Anyway, who's next, David?
2: Let's talk to Chris calling from Indiana. Hey, Chris.
3: Yeah, hey.
5: What's going on, Chris?
3: Working on a nice sunny day. Live in Indiana. We just had a big change in the elections with our state senators from not redistricting.
5: Oh, yeah, that was a big one.
3: Yeah, I said, Queen, Tie Your Mother Down.
2: Yeah, that's a great song.
5: Making Indiana proud, bro. Tie your mother down, tie your mother down, or you ain't no friend of mine.
2: That's one of my favorite Queen songs.
31: It's a really great song.
2: Yeah.
5: We did that in our cover band. That was fun.
31: I remember you guys playing that.
5: Oh, yeah. Good times. You ever hear the Lynch Mob version of that one?
31: You're not making that up either,
5: right? I'm not either. But not as good as the Queen. Queen is the one, for sure. All right, David, who's next?
2: Let's talk to Charles in Washington. Hey, Charles?
4: Yeah.
2: What you thinking?
4: Hey, I was thinking Aerosmith, Mama Kin.
5: Yeah, Charles, that's a big one. Roll it.
31: I love that song.

0: first album, Steven Tyler sang in his lower register.
1: Yeah.
0: It's kind of weird.
1: It is. It's when you mention it, it really becomes obvious to me, too. Yeah.
0: I'm down there, yeah. Yeah, that's one like Aerosmith fans love. The old deep album cut.
1: With the saxophone, too.
0: Oh, yeah. That is right.
1: Very rare for Aerosmith. But
0: all right, who's next, David?
2: Let's talk to, and I feel like you've called in before, and I always boot your name. Matty in San Antonio?
3: Matthew.
2: Matthew.
1: There's a big difference between Matty and Matthew.
0: Did you say Mahi or something?
1: Mahi.
2: It's written as M-A-T-I-H on my screen, and I'm like, I don't understand this, but okay.
1: Johnny Mahi.
0: Matthew, it's been a while since David smoked weed, but the effects from college may still be there.
2: It's all these damn vape shops.
3: Who's a scrotum face that can't write my name down right?
1: Hey, old scrotum face. Yeah.
0: Oh, man. All right, Matthew. What you thinking?
3: I've got your mama can't dance and your daddy don't rock and roll.
0: Yes, sir.
4: Number three.

0: when we had that the scrotum face reference, Jamie. That was James Carville.
1: James Carville.
2: Yeah. I heard that he was saying, like, about Trump, right?
0: Yeah, he claimed that a woman walked up to him and said that Trump's face looks like the backside of her husband's scrotum. I'm like, I just wanted to know if married women out there knew what the backside of their husband's scrotums looked like. Is that a thing? Can you pick it out of a lineup?
1: That's an interesting thing, yeah.
2: Yeah.
1: Somewhat of a phenomenon.
2: Yeah, that's a new one.
1: Mm-hmm.
2: Now on with the countdown.
0: Let's get to Brian. It's either Brian or, I don't know, Bartholomew in Gresham. Hey, Brian.
3: Aloha, Friday, gentlemen. We could just go with Brianne today.
0: All right.
2: Aloha, Barty.
3: Scott Robbins sounded like a regular Roman Moroni off of Johnny Dangerously after the Hanta virus prank. My goodness, these friggin' ice holes. Jeez. Three Dog Night, Mama told me not to come.
1: Oh, yeah.
2: Aloha, bro. That's a walk-off.
4: Number one.

0: Mama told me not to come.
1: That's right.
2: Wow, Casey shows up early.
3: Yeah, he all loves right. that song. I think we all like that song.
2: Yeah, we do.
3: Yeah. That was a big hit. We were looking that up yesterday.
1: It was the number one song for 2 weeks in a row. And
3: how about that?
2: Written by Randy Newman.
1: Yeah.
3: Wow. It was one of the first albums I ever had. I just mentioned that not long ago.
2: No, I like those guys because there was enough of an edge to them.
3: Mm-hmm.
2: You know, there's always a guitar you could hear in there. And you know.
1: I didn't realize that was originally shopped out to the Animals.
3: I did not know that.
2: Yeah. I didn't know that either.
1: And they recorded it, but then it came I just blanked on the singer's name.
3: Eric Burdon?
1: When he had his first solo album, apparently it was published.
3: Wow. Hmm.
2: Didn't know that either. Yeah. Wow, David bringing it today.
3: No kidding. The story behind the song with David Van Camp.
2: Always welcome here. Yep.
3: And now, on with the Friday 5 Countdown.
1: All right, let's talk to Damon. Hey, Damon.
4: Hello.
3: Hey, Damon.
4: Hello. Yeah. Mamas, don't let your cowboys grow up to be babies. I mean, mamas, don't let your babies grow up to be cowboys. Waylon
3: yes,
4: Jennings.
3: Damon. There you
5: Number
3: go, man.
5: Four.

0: That is a test of timer.
1: It's a great song.
0: Oh, yeah. You know, we were on that road trip to West Virginia. Long road trip. I got, you know, there's a playlist with, I think it's like 2,600 songs. Lukenbach, Texas comes on. Waylon and Willie. And hold on a second. Anyway, oh, gosh. And I just mentioned the first line of that song. It's poetic. The only thing in life that makes it worth living are guitars that tune good and firm and feeling women. That's poetry, isn't it? That sounds poetry. Like hair metal.
2: Like Walt Whitman there, one of his books. Yeah.
0: All right, David, who's next?
3: Let's talk to Paul in Washington. Hey, Paul.
4: Hey, how's it going? Happy Friday.
0: And to you, Paul. Thanks for checking in, man.
4: Yeah. How you guys doing? All right?
0: Doing good. Great.
2: Yeah.
4: Good. I was going to say Mother and Child Reunion by Paul Simon.
2: Yeah.
0: Oh.

0: Did you ever see Paul Simon live?
1: I never have. I'm not a huge fan, but I'm a fan.
0: You're definitely a fan.
1: I mean, a lot of his stuff I really, really like. Yeah.
0: If he did a show with Garfunkel, would you go?
1: Sure. Yeah. If it was across the street or something, yeah. I mean, I'm not going to drive four hours.
0: Say if you had to drive an hour.
1: Yeah, I'd think about it. Yeah, I think I probably would.
0: Just out of curiosity.
1: It's tough to get me off the couch.
0: I thought you went to some musical not too long ago.
1: I did.
0: What was the musical for? Beetlejuice?
1: Beetlejuice, just threw
0: it. If you'll get off the couch for that, I'm thinking you'll go to a concert.
1: Yeah, well.
0: All right. Friday 5 wraps up in a few.

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0: The Markley Van Camp and Robbins Show. Jamie Markley, David Van Camp, Scott Robbins. We do have the Scott Robbins trifecta coming up, a news update. But first, we got to wrap up the Friday Five. Songs with Mom or Mama or Mother in the title. That was an honorable mention there. We already had Loggins and Messina at number three, Tomorrow Don't Dance. That was a hit for Poison that you played at Top 40, Scott.
1: I did.
0: You loved it.
1: No, I didn't.
0: Three Dog Night. Mama Told Me Not to Come at number one. Ozzy, Mama I'm Coming Home at two. Waylon and Willie, Mama Don't Let Your Babies Grow Up to Be Cowboys at four. We're still looking for number five. The number's 1-888-485-MVCR. And back to it, David.
1: Well, we got Jessica in Virginia breathing a sigh of relief probably today.
2: Yes, I am. How are y'all doing today?
0: Doing good. Great, Jessica. How are you?
2: I'm doing great. I have got a song for you by the Rolling Stones called Mother's Little Helper.
0: Yep. Yes, I had it.

0: Am I the only one to have that in the top five?
1: Yes.
2: Yeah.
0: Yeah.
2: It reminds me of a Holly stop, called it in thing. Give me that. It's got a kind of cadence to it.
0: I played that at classic rock radio.
2: You played this one?
0: Yeah.
2: Wow, can't believe you played that.
0: You know who does a cover of this?
1: Mr. Big.
0: Tesla.
1: Of course.
2: They did, really?
0: I'm pretty sure it's on Five Man Acoustical Jam. Heck yeah. Good one, too. Now on, what you got now?
1: Yes. Let's talk to our old pal, Scoot. Hey, Scoot.
0: Hey, Scoot.
3: How's it going today, guys?
2: Good. How's it great, going Scoot? With you?
3: Oh, fantastic. It's a beautiful day in the Pacific Northwest.
0: Gotta love it.
3: Hey, I'm going to go country on you today and throw out Merle Haggard's Mama Tried.
0: Yes.

0: You know how many songs that relate to dudes?
1: Yes.
0: There's a reason it was big.
2: Your old daddy, rest his soul.
0: Yeah.
2: My mom, a heavy load.
0: Gotta love some of that old hag. Classic stuff. All right, David, who's next?
3: Let's talk to Greg in Portland. Hey, Greg.
4: Gentlemen!
0: What's up?
4: How you guys doing? Hey, are you guys in Florida? I'm moving to Florida.
3: Yeah, parts we of Florida. Are. Parts of Florida, yeah.
0: Yeah.
4: I'm going down to Beverly Hills.
0: Beautiful. Are you excited?
4: Very excited. Me and Monica are going to enjoy our retirement down there. Scott, I want my foreskin back.
3: Okay. All right.
0: I love stuff out of context. Yeah. People are listening going, what is going on? That's great.
1: Yeah. Scott Robbins, the foreskin thief.
3: Yes. Well, I wanted my own, but I said I wanted to kind of keep in the jar somewhere or something.
4: The song always goes out to Monica, my wife, my lovely wife, who's a mother herself, and it's Mother by Pink Floyd.
0: Oh, yeah, man. It's a sad song. Good song, though.
3: They weren't exactly fun songs a lot of times.
1: It is.
0: Yeah. As a Floyd guy, David, you like this?
1: I do like this song.
0: Yeah, it's a good song.
1: Yeah.
0: Talk about tone. Yeah. It's just not your cup of tea, Scott. We all have these things.
3: That's all right. I mean, I don't hate it. I just like it.
0: Okay. All right. Who's next? We're still looking for number five, by the way.
1: Oh, we are still looking.
3: Get heavy with that stuff after a while.
0: What'd you say?
3: Then my eyelids get heavy after a while. I'm just starting to drift.
0: Floyd?
3: Like,
0: yeah.
1: All right. Let's get to, don't see a name here, but if you hear the ksh, that means I'm picking it up. All right, line three.
3: Is the caller there?
5: Yes.
3: All right.
0: Who's this?
5: My name's Tony. I'm calling from Michigan.
3: Hi, Tony.
0: Tony, thanks for checking in. How's Michigan today?
5: Not as warm as it should be.
3: Yeah, no kidding.
0: Yeah.
5: Yeah. Crap weather in Michigan lately. Anyway, so I have a song for today.
0: Yes.
5: How about Danzig's Mother?
0: Thank you,
3: Tony. The one.
0: You show up, and all of a sudden...
6: Number five.
7: Mother! Can you keep them in the dark for a while? Can you have a proper wedding world?
0: Let me guess, Scott. You thought I was responsible for this.
3: I did.
0: You were, not responsible for this.
3: David?
1: That was me.
3: Wow.
1: I love Danzig, and I love this song.
7: Mother!
0: I'm not a fan of Danzig.
3: I'm not either.
0: I just remember him playing a show with Marilyn Manson in the commercial for the concert.
1: The darkest night of your life, Danzig Live.
3: No kidding.
0: You're no kidding.
3: Wow.
0: This is the Markley Van Camp and Robin show.
3: Is your soul for sale? Join us.
1: What is he, like 5'5 or something like that?
0: 5'4, I think.
3: He's a tiny little guy.
0: Yeah. I'd love to see a basketball game against him and Prince back in the day, battling underneath for rebounds.
3: Oh, Prince would have whooped him.
0: Yeah, I think so.
3: And Prince had a game, yeah.
0: Yeah, I think that's true. There were some honorable mentions we didn't have a chance to get to yet. For Mom Song. That's a good one. Yeah. Fountains of Wayne. Oh, yeah. And then for Robin, you had Genesis.
3: Yeah, it's a strange song.
0: There's a couple other honorable mentions we need to get to as well. Coming up in a few. News update and the Robin's Trifecta all coming up.

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3: Rain hanging around here for at least the next couple of hours, especially for that I-70 corridor. We'll start drying out overnight tonight. Temperatures are steady, right around 50 degrees, so warmer than where we have been. We'll have winds out of the southwest here through the evening, and we end up real warm tomorrow. Upper 70s return for Saturday. More rain Saturday night. With that WAND weather forecast, I'm meteorologist Nick Patrick.
4: CBS News Brief. President Trump says the leaders of Russia and Ukraine have agreed to his request for a three-day ceasefire May 9th to the 11th and an exchange of prisoners. CBS's Olivia Rinaldi.
5: He hopes it is the beginning of the end of a very long, deadly, and hard-fought war, but we'll have to see if this actually has any lasting impact to peace for both sides.
4: Secretary of State Marco Rubio says the administration is expecting a response from Iran today to the U.S. offer to start work on a peace deal. CBS's Weijia Zhang.
6: So the way the president is interpreting these last few rounds of strikes is at least not a violation of this ceasefire agreement, which began, by the way, exactly 1 month ago.
4: Files related to unexplained phenomena, UFOs, are being made public from military operations to NASA. CBS's Adriana Didaz.
7: Pentagon says all of the files have been reviewed for security purposes, but many of them have not been analyzed for resolution of possible anomalies.
4: CBS News Brief, I'm Jennifer Kuiper.
8: From the WTAX Wild Thrift and Sniff News Center, I'm Sammy Johnson. Migration season is underway. WAND-TV's Hannah Flahan reports.
9: Bird banding allows conservationists like Travis Wilcoxon to monitor birds as they migrate.
10: We get a really good snapshot of the bird populations from all different types of migratory strategies just here in this one spot.
9: The banding process starts as early as 4:30 in the morning when they set out their nets. Right before sunrise, they'll check the nets, gently removing any birds that have been caught. Birds will be kept in breathable cotton bags and processed for banding.
10: Weighing them while they're in the bag, subtracting the weight of the bag, taking body measurements, putting the band on their leg, taking blood sample from most of them, making sure that they're okay to go, and then sending them off for release.
9: Each band has a unique 9-digit number, which is regulated by the Federal Bird Banding Lab. Data that banders collect goes into a central database.
10: Most species of birds, especially the songbirds that we worked with here today, are in decline. When you're just out there and you're trying to detect some of these birds that are somewhat secretive, it can be hard to just know whether or not they're present or absent. Whereas banding, they end up in a net.
9: Hannah Flahan, WAND News.
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2: All right. The Markley Van Camp and Robbins Show. Jamie Markley, David Van Camp, Scott Robbins. Got the Robbins trifecta coming up in just a few. News update, David Van Camp.
3: Oh, man. So California is going to be facing a gas crisis, it appears. I mean, they're already like $2 above the national average there.
2: Yeah.
3: Because of taxes. And also, I mean, they've closed a lot of refineries because of environmental laws and regulations.
4: Yep.
3: So they're just not producing what they could. They import about 60% of their oil. Okay. And I love how one article from MS Now frames it. Well, they can't build pipelines because of the geography. Well, they could build refineries, but they keep closing them. Like, they could actually just produce it themselves. The stat here from KCRA, California leaders are bracing for even higher gas prices statewide within a matter of weeks if the war in Iran persists and the closure of the Strait of Hormuz. They've got enough oil and gas supply for 6 weeks. Beyond that,
2: buddy,
3: I don't know what's going to happen. And there are some experts talking about this. This is the Chevron El Segundo refinery director, Brian Stock, says he's never seen anything like the current supply situation in nearly 30 years on the job. It's like, look, I mean, 20% of the oil that comes in is from the Middle East. And so California is going to be seeing a pretty bad thing. And the questions after the 6 weeks of reliable supply is, you know, you're talking several more weeks to get oil to the state.
2: Oh, dude.
3: I mean, this is where bad policy
4: does
3: come into play in a huge way. Now, hopefully, another complication is the Jones Act, where basically we can't export oil from Texas and put it in California. It's crazy. So hopefully the Trumpster can handle that, but can, you know, get rid of that once and for all. But they're in a world of hurt. And as I mentioned yesterday, you know, you look at the stats of the whole green weenie stuff that California is all about.
2: Yeah.
3: They're getting blown out of the water by Texas in terms of solar and wind production and storage. And the only difference is that Texas says, hey, yeah, you want to build it? Build it. You want to spend the money? Spend the money. Do it.
2: Yeah.
3: That's cool. We're just not going to mandate it.
2: Can you name one place where left-wing policies work?
3: No,
4: you can't. And that's the thing. They keep voting over and over again for these people. Same people. And they're harming you. And sometimes the chickens don't come home to roost right away. It takes a while. But it gets there.
2: It's there. It's not sustainable.
4: No, it's not.
2: That's what you keep finding out.
4: You can't keep spending other people's money and expect them to hang around.
3: It is just really sad, too, because California, just as a whole, is one of the most beautiful places in America, if not the most beautiful place in America.
4: No question.
3: And just especially Southern California, you got great weather pretty much all the time.
2: Yeah.
3: And the left has just ruined it.
2: I know. Now, I've talked about it before. You know, my wife and I, our honeymoon in 95, driving down the coast from San Francisco down to Los Angeles, Route 1. It's awesome.
4: Mm-hmm.
2: There's so many cool things to see. And, I mean, there's a lot of great people. And unfortunately, it's run by a bunch of imbeciles.
4: Yes.
2: Rules. There's, you know, a lot of places like that. And it is. You see more and more people moving, not just Texas, Florida, Tennessee. Now you're seeing South Carolina.
3: South Carolina's leading the league. Yeah.
2: Yeah. And we just heard from some friends on the Friday Five moving to Florida. And it's not like Florida doesn't have some issues, but they're just different.
3: Yeah.
2: Did you hear the story, out by the way, up from Florida? And this was WINK News.
4: On your side.
2: This woman thought she had intruders in the house. It wasn't intruders. It was something different. That's one of the things about Florida. You got to watch out for it.
5: Emma. Now, this wasn't just a close call. This was a nightmare for a mother who had her baby just sleeping feet away from that door. She said the noises that she heard would send anybody running, thinking it was an intruder.
2: Yeah. Can you see it?
4: That's it?
2: Oh, my gosh.
5: It
2: two big gators.
5: It started with the noise, getting louder by the second.
6: I thought somebody was breaking in because I never thought that the gators were going to enter my porch.
5: When she looked outside, two large alligators were locked in a violent fight.
2: Oh,
6: definitely
2: yeah.
6: Definitely looked like they were fighting over territory or something. It wasn't like a mating ritual that I had seen because there was blood and it had its hindquarters like in its jaws through the door. The
2: gators Yeah.
4: Oh, my gosh.
2: Well, it was the Crips and the Bloods. It was crazy. I'll tell you that. And one, they're lucky the cops got there before he busted out that nine.
5: Jammed into the screen enclosure, tearing through it.
7: My kids play here.
5: Leaving behind twisted metal and shredded mesh.
6: It was scary, and I just warned everybody else in the neighborhood, like, watch your kids, watch the dogs, because it was fast, and they were powerful.
5: Wildlife experts say this kind of behavior, while alarming, isn't completely unheard of, especially during mating season, which is right now.
8: There's gators that are showing up in places they wouldn't normally for a couple of reasons. One, big males are chasing out younger males in competition. Younger males are looking for new habitats. Mm-hmm. Males are looking for new habitats and territories. And sometimes the females are caught in the crosshair. They get scared off and go to new areas.
5: Experts.
2: The toxic masculinity that started with white guys and got passed down to the gators.
4: Well, it's two gators fighting over a female gator. I mean, it's as old as time.
2: Yes. And the weak ones, they get rooted out.
4: They do. They go hightail it and wait for some damsel in distress, I guess.
2: There you go.
4: Poor gators.
3: Now they identify as crocodiles.
2: Yeah.
4: Just want to say, that's what happens. Guys, just, up your game a little bit. You don't have to do this.
2: Oh, a couple of holdovers from Friday Five. Songs with Mom, Mama, Mother, the honorable mentions, right before your trifecta. LL Cool J.
4: LL Cool.
2: Did you play Mama Knock You Out?
4: Yeah, I did.
2: You didn't play a ton of rap.
4: Not a ton, but this thing.
2: That was a big one, huh?
4: Kind of leapt ahead of everyone else at the time.
2: Yeah. Yeah.
4: And Biden loved LL Cool J, too, which...
2: I forgot about that.
4: Yeah, remember that? Because he had a big, he was a big fan.
9: LLJ Cool J.
2: That's right. Yeah. Forgot all about that.
4: Okay.
2: It's incredible.
4: That's still okay.
2: Every time.
4: Yeah.
2: Yes.
4: Slade.
2: Yeah. Did you play Slade?
4: No.
2: Did you play the Quiet Riot?
4: Yes.
2: I bet you hated that. Because you were a fan of Slade back
4: in
2: the day.
4: Yeah.
2: Hilarious. Yeah, there were a bunch of them. Oh, yeah, one other thing I had mentioned that happened to be, and I don't think you believed me, that someone had covered Mother's Little Helper from the Rolling Stones, and it was, in fact, Tesla. That's live in concert. Just so you know. See, it's fun. It's well done, isn't it?
4: I tend to. A great bar band. They're one of the best bar bands in the world.
2: They have great originals, Scott. Even Casey would agree, right, Casey?
10: Yeah.
2: Thank you.
4: He probably
2: Casey's
4: played
2: ready.
4: A couple of those.
2: Oh, you better believe he did. He's ready to.
11: Okay. Are you ready?
12: One, two,
11: it's the three most important news stories of the day.
13: I hit the trifecta.
11: Well, at least according to Scott Robbins. It's the trifecta on the Markley, Van Camp, and Robbins Show.
2: Every day about this time, Scott Robbins' top three stories helped by his hero.
14: I'm Casey Kasem.
4: All right, Casey, weekend is upon us, man. Big plans? Got big plans?
14: Yes.
4: Anything that would involve me?
14: Nope.
4: Okay, that's what I thought.
2: He's busy.
4: It's typical. Every weekend.
2: I
4: wasn't going to ask this week. I wasn't going to invite him anywhere. I thought maybe he'd invite me, but never does.
2: We're having a Tesla listening party. Some of the songs he played on Top 40, Signs and Love Song and stuff like that.
4: All the cover songs. He played all the cover, all the originals, too.
2: Mm-hmm.
4: Is it going to be like one of those kind of weekends where he plays the original, then plays the cover?
14: Nope.
4: Okay.
14: I'm ready.
4: It'd be entertaining.
2: He's got to get going.
14: Three.
3: Right. Number three, Georgia Mary either really loves his wife or is really afraid of his wife.
4: I think a little bit of both. Mayor of a small Georgia town has axed the entire police force, which was like two or three guys. Why? Because they upset his wife. Hey, you're gone. She was accused of creating a hostile work environment. She worked for the city, too, and a lot of people frowned upon that. The town is called Kolhuda. The mayor there, Ron Schnuck, shut down the police department and fired, I guess they had 10 people that were employed there. I don't know how many were actual police officers, but alleged they made inappropriate comments about his wife on Facebook. He'll have none of it.
2: Oh.
4: The PD has been dissolved and all personnel have been terminated. Don't make fun of my wife. I won't stand for it. And they said, well, hey, your wife's awful. That's why people were making fun of her. She's a terrible person. We had to work for her, and she's awful. And that's why we went on Facebook and said, this person is awful.
7: She threw a fit.
4: Yeah, it erupted last month. Several of the officers lodged formal complaints about her. She is, by the way, the former clerk. She has since resigned. But she's still the mayor's wife, and the mayor is still there, and they're making fun of her, and he'll have none of it. And man standing up for his woman right there. You got to like that, huh?
9: Now, on with the countdown.
2: Scott Robbins trifecta, top three of the day, up to number
9: two.
3: Number two, a Florida woman took a man home.
4: I hate these kind of stories because these guys are so stupid. They just fall for this stuff. A blonde, very attractive Florida woman was arrested after allegedly messaging a man on social media, really, and inviting him to her Miami apartment. Hey, I really think you're cute. I think we'd make a great couple. Why don't you come to my apartment? Okay. So he did. Nicole Kane, 30, that's her name, faces charges of false imprisonment and strong-arm robbery after inviting this guy over to her luxury condo. She said, be here by 8. Okay. Oh. She asked the guy over Instagram if he'd like to come over and have a couple of drinks with her just to meet up, and quickly took a bad turn, really. The victim was on her balcony, and she was with him. They were out there having a cocktail or two. Two other women come from outside the bedroom and joined them, and they started to confront him. And they demanded money. Give me your money! He's like, I don't have any cash. They said, okay, we'll just take your... Okay, we're going to pay one way or another. So they took a $300 gold cross pendant and a couple of other things off of him, a couple of rings. And he finally fled the apartment, screamed for help, and the police came and they did arrest these three women that were doing it.
7: Bad girls.
4: Guys, here's the thing, all right? Look in the mirror and then look at the picture, okay? And say, how does this attract that? Simple. They're going to rob you. They're going to steal things from you. You dope. Don't be led around, okay?
2: Well, wouldn't you have to know if you saw the guy? Did you see this guy's picture? Or are you just imagining?
4: I'm assuming.
2: Yeah.
4: I can assume all day, but this always happens. These guys are like, yeah, all right. And they think that some random woman out of nowhere just happens to glance at them and go, boy, that's the guy I've been waiting for.
2: Really? Because when he was younger, he read some story. I never thought this would happen to me.
4: It's all part of Penthouse. It's really. It's undermined an entire class of men for years.
3: Maybe she really likes my Knight Rider posting.
4: Exactly, Dave. Exactly.
2: Oh,
4: and usually it's
2: man.
4: A picture of them with a Knight Rider poster behind them.
2: Oh, yes.
4: And then she'll say, I love Knight Rider, too. Yeah. Okay.
2: Kid is so sexy.
7: And the countdown continues.
3: I think The Rock is overrated, too.
2: Scott Robbins trifecta top three.
4: Oh, man.
7: And finally, one.
3: Number one. Democrat Representative Ted Lieu is issuing orders because apparently he thinks he's got that kind of power.
4: Well, Ted Lieu says that he is a red line because he was asked, who are you going to support for the Democratic nomination in 2028? Here's what he said. The person that I get behind must pledge to remove Trump's name from every single federal building. That's my red line in determining who I will support. That person must commit to it. Remove the stain of Trump's name from every single federal building and kick it off with a grand public ceremony doing so. You think I'm kidding? He said, I am not kidding. That's your top priority, huh, Ted? TDS is so strong, the first thing you want to do, a president to do, is to remove names off things. That is aspirational right there. That's going to help the country a lot. You dope.
7: And there you have it.
2: Scott Robbins trifecta, top three of the day.
4: Yeah.
2: You're not a big fan, are you?
4: No, he's a jackass.
2: Is that what you think, Case? Just...
7: Yeah.
2: Okay.
4: You should think that.
2: All right. Scott Robbins trifecta. Well done, as always, Scotty. Got to get to a news update and a great Nimrods in the News coming right up.
7: It's really been an honor for me.

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2: Well, one liberal woman was taking the Virginia Supreme Court ruling very, very well. She was protesting. It was a rally of one because the Virginia Supreme Court said you can't, what you did with redistricting is illegal. No, you're not getting a 10-to-1 map in favor of Democrats. Here she is, though. Just walking by herself, screaming shame.
0: Who's the lucky guy?
1: Somebody's there. You know that.
0: No, I don't.
1: No, somebody is.
0: I don't know,
1: somebody's,
0: man.
1: Just happy to be there.
0: Oh, boy. We got to get the Nimrod. There we go.
3: When the going gets tough.
4: Damn it, this is too hard.
3: The dumb get dumber.
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4: I love the poorly educated.
0: All right. Nimrod's in the news. We're going to go a state over, West Virginia, Wirt County. Cops got a call. Like, what happened again? This lady shot at me. She shot at you. Apparently, what had happened is this dude's rolling by this woman's house, and one of her chickens gets out on the road. He hits the chicken.
1: Oh, gosh.
0: She freaks out. She gets the truck. She follows him. He gets out and takes her gun out, starts firing it at the guy.
2: Dang.
0: Yeah, that's Nimrod's hit the news.
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11: Rain hanging around here for at least the next couple of hours, especially for that I-70 corridor. We'll start drying out overnight tonight. Temperatures are steady, right around 50 degrees, so warmer than where we have been. We'll have winds out of the southwest here through the evening, and we end up real warm tomorrow. Upper 70s return for Saturday. More rain Saturday night. With that WAND weather forecast, I'm meteorologist Nick Patrick.
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12: I'm Jennifer Kuiper. President Trump says Ukraine and Russia have agreed to observe a three-day truce starting tomorrow and a mutual swap of 1,000 prisoners each. Trump posts on social media that the short truce would hopefully be the beginning of the end of a very long, deadly, and hard-fought war. Also, Ukrainian President Volodymyr Zelensky orders his army not to attack Red Square during Russia's May 9th parade. CBS's Olivia Rinaldi.
13: This military parade will be held without Russian military hardware due to the threat of Ukraine's long-range drones. This is really becoming a story about the strength of drone warfare, how it has increased across the world as we've been seeing it play out in Iran, but now inside of Russia.
12: The latest jobs report beats expectations, with employers adding 115,000 positions in April. National Economic Council Director Kevin Hassett on Bloomberg.
14: A rip-roaring jobs market, and it's completely consistent with what we saw with the claims data just a few days ago, right? Like, initial claims for unemployment insurance right now are the lowest since we've ever been counting them, all the way back to the 1960s. And so the job market is really, really, really strong.
12: The unemployment rate remains at 4.3%. Secretary of State Marco Rubio, in Rome for a two-day diplomatic mission, tells reporters so far there has not been a response from Iran to the American one-page memorandum of understanding aimed at restarting peace talks.
15: Iran now claims that they own, that they have a right to control an international waterway. They claim that they have a right to control it. What is the world going to do about that?
12: President Trump says the U.S.-Iran ceasefire is still in effect, but he warns the U.S. will, quote, knock them out a lot harder and a lot more violently if Tehran doesn't accept a peace deal. A CBS News analysis finds that thousands of asylum seekers are giving up on their cases amid the Trump administration's immigration crackdown. CBS's Allison Keyes.
16: CBS News has learned that the Trump administration's efforts to deport those seeking asylum to third countries have led thousands to drop their cases or agree to voluntarily leave the U.S. This after the Board of Immigration Appeals ruled in the fall that judges should decide on motions for third country removal before considering whether someone qualifies for asylum. Allison Keyes, CBS News, Washington.
12: The Pentagon has begun releasing new files on UFOs. CBS's Camille McCormick.
17: The Pentagon released the files, but the effort is also being led by the White House and Director of National Intelligence, among others. The Pentagon said in a post on X that President Trump is focused on providing maximum transparency, but Americans can ultimately make up their own minds. It also says additional documents will be released on a rolling basis.
12: Stocks close up on Wall Street. This is CBS News.
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22: From the WTAX Wild Thrift and Sniff News Center, I'm Sammy Johnson. 9 months after a shooting in which a Rochester teen died, two Springfield men have been indicted. Police say 39-year-old Christian Taylor and 31-year-old Joshua Tolbert are accused of first-degree murder in the death of 18-year-old Aiden Page. Two other people suffered non-life-threatening injuries in the incident in the area of 14th Street and Cornell Avenue. Sangamon County jail records indicate both suspects have been incarcerated for months on other charges. Illinois Republicans are again talking about property taxes. WTAX's Dave Dahl reports.
23: With relief being part of the mega projects bill, which passed the House, this group says finally the governor and supermajority Democrats recognize there's a problem. State Representative Jeff Kiker says the problem is a pervasive one.
24: Property taxes don't just show up on a bill
0: once a year, twice a year. They shape major life decisions. They determine whether someone stays in Illinois or leaves, whether a business expands here or goes somewhere else, whether a retiree can age in place or is forced to move. And frankly, too many people feel like they have no say in the process as it stands today.
23: Legislation the House GOP has includes more notice for tax increases and reinvestment of paid bonds. Dave Dahl, WTAX News.
22: A forecast from WAND-TV. Today, cloudy, chance of rain, high in the mid-60s. Tonight, clearing, low in the low 50s. I'm Sammy Johnson on your number one for breaking news in the capital city. 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
9: And what's on your mind this Friday? 800-941-SHAWN if you want to be a part of the program. I don't know why people have been picking up on the oddest things that we talk about, like just the throwaway stuff. Like Disney. You know how many people have questioned me about the Disney thing that I said? Unbelievable. By the way, I'm not wrong in my observation.
10: What
9: you
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9: driving
10: see what
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9: 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If you disagree,
10: well,
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10: that?
9: You should do.
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12: 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Investors trying to make sense of the markets, looking to diversify out of this craziness.

0: 51 degrees with partial clearing and maybe a touch or two of fog in around Springfield by daybreak.
1: CBS News Brief. President Trump announces a three-day Russia-Ukraine ceasefire. CBS's Lindsay Reiser reports.
2: The ceasefire will start tomorrow. It coincides with Victor Day, which is celebrated by both countries to mark the end of World War II. President says the ceasefire will include a prisoner swap involving 2,000 people.
1: The U.S. labor market defies expectations in April, with employers surpassing economists' forecasts. CBS's Kelly O'Grady.
3: It was a surprise. We added 115,000. We were expecting in the realm of 55,000, so that was a very significant beat.
1: Healthcare and transportation warehousing companies led job growth in April. Secretary of State Marco Rubio says of the current state of negotiations between the U.S. and Iran, as that country considers a one-page memo to end the war.
4: We're expecting a response from them. We'll see what the response entails. The hope is it's something that it can put us into a serious process of negotiation.
1: CBS News Brief, I'm Jennifer Kuiper.
5: From the WTAX Wild Thrift and Sniff News Center, I'm Sammy Johnson. Police report murder charges in a homicide from last August. WTAX's Dave Dahl reports.
6: Three people were shot, one fatally, 18-year-old Aiden Page of Rochester. The other two victims' injuries were not life-threatening. Now a Sangamon County grand jury has returned indictments against 39-year-old Christian Taylor and 31-year-old Joshua Tolbert, both of Springfield. Other charges against both men are aggravated discharge of a firearm, aggravated battery with a firearm, and possession of a weapon by a felon. Tolbert is also charged with unlawful use of a weapon, a machine gun. Dave Dahl, WTAX News.
5: Illinois' property tax system is broken, according to the Illinois Republicans. State Rep. Dan Ugesti says the Democrats have taken a first step.
7: What does property tax reform and relief look like in Illinois? Well, the governor's initial remarks seem to place it on to local taxing districts and saying, well, they set the prices, so they're the problem. And while that may be accurate, we have the controls. Local governments can't do anything more than what we as a state allow them to do.
5: Ugesti says the House-passed mega project bill includes some language on property tax relief. So he judges Governor Pritzker and Democrats now understand the problem. UIS has sent its community a message about Canvas, the portal many schools use for assignments, tests, and communications, that's been hacked. The university says Canvas remains unavailable, and updates will be posted online. You can see that link at capitalcitynow.com. UIS says not to log onto Canvas until the university sends you an official message. I'm Sammy Johnson. Get more news at capitalcitynow.com.
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0: Sean Hannity, always concerned for our country, always honoring our servicemen and servicewomen, and standing up for liberty every day.
1: All right, 25 now to the top of the hour. Toll free on numbers 800-941-SEAN if you want to be a part of the program. Speaking of a military, Scott Shannon, our military has a firearm of choice. It's called Sig Sauer. NATO forces has a firearm of choice. It's called Sig Sauer. I have a firearm of choice.

0: is CBS News on the Hour, your home for original reporting.
1: I'm Jennifer Kuiper. The State Department says it's closely tracking the hantavirus outbreak on a Dutch cruise ship and maintaining close contact with the cruise ship staff, Americans on board, and U.S. and international health authorities. The ship is expected to reach the Canary Islands territory in the early hours of Sunday morning. Health officials say health officials in several states in the U.S. are monitoring former passengers from that cruise ship where three died. CBS's Allison Keyes.
2: CBS News has confirmed 9 hantavirus cases, including 3 suspected cases connected to the outbreak on the cruise ship. Infectious disease expert Dr. William Schaffner says he doesn't expect many new cases.
3: This is still a very confined problem with a modest amount of spread.
2: The World Health Organization says the risk from the virus remains absolutely low, adding that this is not a new COVID. Allison Keyes, CBS News.
1: A CDC source tells CBS News that the CDC Emergency Operations Center has been activated in connection with the hantavirus situation. A 3-day ceasefire is about to go into effect between Russia and Ukraine, CBS's Linda Kenyon.
4: President Trump made the announcement on social media, saying the ceasefire, May 9th, 10th, and 11th, will include a suspension of all kinetic activity and a prisoner swap of 1,000 prisoners from each country. The president posted, quote, "This request was made directly by me, and I very much appreciate its agreement by President Vladimir Putin and President Volodymyr Zelensky."
1: Virginia's Supreme Court has overturned a voter-approved congressional redistricting map. CBS's Katrina Kaufman.
5: They say that essentially the way that this was pushed through violated the state's constitution. So that is why we are now seeing this map overturned, or these maps overturned. But it is a significant win for Republicans.
1: The company that owns the software Canvas that manages grades in more than hundreds of colleges and universities in North America says the platform is back up after being down for hours, affecting homework and finals. Cybersecurity expert Steve Cobb.
6: Attackers are going to victimize these systems because there's so much data possible. And right, what they're looking to do is beat their ROI, their mission, which is to financially harm people to get some kind of money or payment out of it.
1: The hacking group Shiny Hunters claimed responsibility for the breach and demanded a ransom. San Luis Obispo Sheriff Ian Parkinson says in the search of a home for Cal Poly freshman student Kristen Smart, who disappeared in 1996, they think there's evidence to support human remains were there, but they can't say whether they're Smart's.
7: I vowed to them again that we would not give up the search for Kristen's remains, and it was my goal to bring Kristen home.
1: This is CBS News.
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14: From the WTAX Wild Thrift and Sniff News Center, I'm Sammy Johnson. 9 months after a shooting in which a Rochester teen died, 2 Springfield men have been indicted. Police say 39-year-old Christian Taylor and 31-year-old Joshua Tolber are accused of first-degree murder in the death of 18-year-old Aiden Page. 2 other people suffered non-life-threatening injuries in the incident in the area of 14th Street and Cornell Avenue. Sangamon County jail records indicate both suspects have been incarcerated for months on unrelated charges. Birds are making their way north. WAND-TV's Hannah Flahan talks with Professor Travis Wilcoxon, who helps at the Illinois Raptor Center.
15: Each band has a unique 9-digit number, which is regulated by the Federal Bird Banding Lab. Data that banders collect goes into a central database.
16: Most species of birds, especially the songbirds that we worked with here today, are in decline. When you're just out there and you're trying to detect some of these birds that are somewhat secretive, it can be hard to just know whether or not they're present or absent. Whereas banding, they end up in a net.
15: This allows them to see if conservation efforts are effective. Banding can also be used to monitor the spread of diseases.
16: We know that that data that is collected over a long period of time is more valuable than just a snapshot. that it takes that work over a long period of time to really understand whether or not this is the real thing that's happening that's affecting the population, or if it was just a one-time thing.
15: Birds from all over the world will travel through Illinois during migration season, giving conservationists and the people they teach a chance to learn more.
16: Once it ends up in a net and ends up in our hands, it may be something that you all have never seen before.
15: Hannah Flahan, WAND News.
14: The forecast from WAND-TV, today cloudy, chance of rain, high in the mid-60s. Tonight, low in the low 50s. I'm Sammy Johnson, WTAX News.

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1: Forecast from the Storm Center at WAND-TV. Showers and a thunderstorm early on this evening will drift farther off to the south. So as we dry things out, we bottom out at 51 degrees with partial clearing and maybe a touch or two of fog in around Springfield by daybreak. Otherwise, for Saturday, if you're running in the FA 5K, beautiful day. Grab the shades. Sunshine, patchy clouds, daytime high 78. I'm Chief Meteorologist Jim Kosick. Have a great weekend.
2: 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Six U.S. states are monitoring former passengers of a Dutch cruise ship for hantavirus exposure. Some 150 passengers remain on the ship.
1: Grab the shades. Sunshine, patchy clouds. Daytime high 78. I'm Chief Meteorologist Jim Kosick. Have a great weekend.
2: 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Six U.S. states are monitoring former passengers of a Dutch cruise ship.

0: by me, he added. Hopefully it is the beginning of the end of a very long, deadly, hard-fought war.
1: A win for Republicans as the Virginia Supreme Court rejects Democrats' redrawn U.S. House maps approved by voters. Loyola Law School professor Lori Levinson.
2: The referendum would have taken them to 10 to 1, yet the state Supreme Court said that the timing of the referendum did not comply with the rules.
1: CBS News Brief, I'm Jennifer Kuiper.
3: From the WTAX Wild Thrift and Sniff News Center, I'm Sammy Johnson. Migration season is underway. WAND-TV's Hannah Flahan reports.
4: Bird banding allows conservationists like Travis Wilcoxon to monitor birds as they migrate.
5: We get a really good snapshot of the bird populations from all different types of migratory strategies just here in this one spot.
4: The banding process starts as early as 4:30 in the morning when they set out their nets. Right before sunrise, they'll check the nets, gently removing any birds that have been caught. Birds will be kept in breathable cotton bags and processed for banding.
5: Weighing them while they're in the bag, subtracting the weight of the bag, taking body measurements, putting the band on their leg, taking blood sample from most of them, making sure that they're okay to go, and then sending them off for release.
4: Each band has a unique 9-digit number, which is regulated by the Federal Bird Banding Lab. Data that banders collect goes into a central database.
5: Most species of birds, especially the songbirds that we worked with here today, are in decline. When you're just out there and you're trying to detect some of these birds that are somewhat secretive, it can be hard to just know whether or not they're present or absent. Whereas banding, they end up in a net.
4: Hannah Flahan, WAND News.
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3: 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I'm Sammy Johnson on your number one for breaking news in the capital city. 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
1: Forecast from the Storm Center at WAND-TV. Showers and a thunderstorm early on this evening will drift farther off to the south, so as we dry things out, we bottom out at 51 degrees with partial clearing and maybe a touch or two of fog in around Springfield by daybreak. Otherwise, for Saturday, if you're running in the FA5K, beautiful day. Grab the shades. Sunshine, patchy clouds, daytime high 78. I'm Chief Meteorologist Jim Kosick. Have a great weekend.
2: CBS News Brief. The cruise ship at the center of a deadly hantavirus outbreak is due to arrive at the Canary Islands early Sunday. According to CBS medical contributor, Dr. Celine Gounder,
3: the State Department is coordinating a repatriation flight with the CDC that will have biocontainment units on board.
2: A three-day ceasefire is about to go into effect between Russia and Ukraine, CBS's Linda Kenyon.
4: President Trump made the announcement on social media saying the ceasefire, May 9th, 10th, and 11th, will include a suspension of all kinetic

0: activity and a prisoner swap of 1,000 prisoners from each country.
1: Virginia Supreme Court overturns a congressional redistricting map, saying voters at the time did not have an idea how the districts would change, but the boundaries were drawn to benefit Democrats. CBS's Katrina Kaufman.
2: This ruling
0: and a prisoner swap of 1,000 prisoners from each country.
1: Virginia Supreme Court overturns a congressional redistricting map, saying voters at the time did not have an idea how the district

0: spotlight today as part of the Illinois State Fair postcard contest. The contest challenged young artists to design postcards for the Illinois State Fair based on this year's theme, agriculture at the fair.
1: Our fourth grade, drum roll.
0: Fourth grade winner Lamaya Holden talks about what she won and how she got there.
2: I just won a ribbon and a free pass to the fair. I tried my hardest on the artwork so I could win. I drew the slide with a girl on it.
0: Postcards can be found in the Emerson Building on the Illinois State Fairgrounds. Community members across Central Illinois are being encouraged to take part in tomorrow's Stamp Out Hunger food drive. The Central Illinois Food Bank says donations remain critical as the organization works to meet growing demand across the area. Food acquisition manager Carly Wagner gives some examples of non-perishable foods that residents are encouraged to leave out by their mailbox.
3: We have, you know, some staples that we're always looking for, things like low-sodium soups and vegetables, mm-hmm. fruit, macaroni and cheese is always great, peanut butter, rice, beans, those things, always good staples.
0: The food drive is through the United States Post Office. You can leave out non-perishable goods by your mailbox, and your postal carrier will pick those up for you. The food bank is also accepting monetary donations. I'm Sherry Ballinger. 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
4: All right, that's going to wrap things up for today. UFO files released today. Tim Burchett knows a lot about this. Will be with us tonight at 9 on Hannity. Great strength in the economy we didn't expect. We have Lou Elizondo, Charles Payne, the great one, Mark Levin, Jonathan Turley, Jimmy Failla. Set your DVR tonight, Hannity, 9 Eastern on Fox. We'll see you tonight. Have a great weekend back here on Monday and then off to China. But I'll be reporting in every day. All right. Have a great weekend.

0: Everyone forgets things now and then.
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6: Your forecast from the Storm Center at WAND-TV. Showers and a thunderstorm early on this evening will drift farther off to the south. So as we dry things out, we bottom out at 51 degrees with partial clearing and maybe a touch or two of fog in around Springfield by daybreak. Otherwise, for Saturday, if you're running in the FA 5K, beautiful day. Grab the shades. Sunshine, patchy clouds, daytime high 78. I'm Chief Meteorologist Jim Kosick. Have a great weekend.
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8: I'm Jennifer Kuiper. Experts and sci-fi fans are combing through the Pentagon's first release of files from decades ago about reports of UFOs. CBS's Allison Keyes with more.
9: Space. The final frontier.
10: Anyone who grew up watching Captain James T. Kirk on Star Trek is probably thinking already, aha, there are reports of bright orbs, some doing corkscrews on one brightly lit linear object in the sky. Harvard astrophysicist Avi Loeb says,
11: we need to figure out whether these are natural phenomena
10: or
11: perhaps some very advanced technologies that we are not aware of.
10: Allison Keyes, CBS News, Washington.
8: Virginia's highest court strikes down a Democratic redistricting plan approved by voters in a statewide referendum. The court ruled that the Democratic majority in the state legislature violated procedural requirements. CBS's Finn Gomez asked Kyle Condick of the University of Virginia Center for Politics how today's decision impacts the November election nationwide.
12: Kyle is one of the sharpest map watchers in the game. Factoring in Virginia plus the new Tennessee and Florida maps, he now has at least 211 seats that lean Republican, 208 that lean Democratic, 16 true toss-ups on the midterm map.
8: Tensions are high in the Strait of Hormuz as the U.S. and Iran continue to exchange fire, as negotiations to permanently end the fighting are on hold while Iran considers the latest U.S. proposal. CBS's Olivia Rinaldi reports.
13: Friday, the U.S. Navy disabled two more Iranian tankers that the military says was trying to run its blockade. CENTCOM says an F-18 fired into the smokestacks of the ships, disabling them and keeping them from entering Iran. More than 50 ships have been stopped from entering or leaving Iran as a part of the blockade. Olivia Rinaldi, CBS News, the White House.
8: The U.S. is preparing to evacuate Americans from the cruise ship struck with hantavirus, killing three people. It's due in the Canary Islands early Sunday. The Americans will be taken to the University of Nebraska Medical Center, which has a special biocontainment unit. Dr. Angela Hewlett is the medical director.
14: I want to make that very clear that these are individuals that were on this ship, but they have been potentially exposed but not known to be infected with hantavirus.
8: A cyber attack disrupted thousands of schools nationwide as students cram for finals, knocking out a system called Canvas. CBS LA's Tina Patel.
15: Hackers calling themselves Shiny Hunters said they had hacked into Instructure. That's the tech company company that operates Canvas. The hackers said they had student and faculty information like names, email addresses, ID numbers, and private.
16: What is going on?
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20: 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Come on.
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24: From the WTAX Wild Thrift and Sniff News Center, I'm Sherry Ballinger. A Sangamon County judge this afternoon turned down Sean Grayson's request for a sentence reduction. Grayson was a Sangamon County Sheriff's deputy when he killed Sonia Massey in her home almost 2 years ago. WTAX's Dave Dahl reports.
25: His hearing took less time than it did to set up the Zoom connection for Grayson. Afterwards, Sonia Massey's cousin, Sante, chose to look at the big picture.
26: This is more than just a trial. This is going to impact the United States for years to come. This will be studied for years to come. This is a landmark case, and it brings eyes to Springfield, Illinois. We have to get this right.
25: Grayson's lawyers plan an appeal. At the Sangamon County Complex, Dave Dahl, WTAX News.
24: Illinois' property tax system is broken, according to Illinois Republicans. State Senator Dan Ugaste says the controlling Democrats have taken a first step.
27: What does property tax reform and relief look like in Illinois? Well, the governor's initial remarks seem to place it on to local taxing districts and saying, well, they set the prices, so they're the problem. And while that may be accurate, we have the controls. Local governments can't do anything more than what we as a state allow them to do.
24: Ugaste says the House-passed megaproject bill includes some language on property tax relief, so he judges Governor Pritzker and Democrats now understand the problem. Your forecast for WAND-TV clearing tonight with a low in the 50s. Tomorrow, partly cloudy, high in the upper 70s. Tomorrow night, cloudy and rainy, low in the mid-50s. I'm Sherry Ballinger on your number one for breaking news in the capital city, Newstalk 93.9 and AM 1240 WTAX. 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
28: He's here. He's here. Now, broadcasting from the underground command post, deep in the bowels of a hidden bunker, somewhere under the brick and steel of a nondescript building, we've once again made contact with our leader, Mark Levin.

0: Well, ladies and gentlemen, over the years, I've talked about the voluntary redistribution of wealth. What does that mean? When you buy a product or a service, you're voluntarily redistributing your wealth in exchange for that product or service. You're taking some of the wealth that you've created. You're exchanging it for something that somebody else has created. This is called commerce, or capitalism, if you rather. And commerce, as we've talked about, is a spontaneous form of human interaction. Nobody created it. No ideologue or philosopher, you know, this is my idea on how the world should work. This is how the world works. Socialism is a concoction. Marxism, an ideology, is a concoction. They're both very defective, impoverishing, and much worse. People have suffered horribly from both. So what you're seeing now in New York, as an example, in these blue states and blue cities, is more redistribution of wealth voluntarily. So you have this piece in the New York Post, and it could be anywhere in the country where you have left-wing politicians. New York leaders desperately try to stop billionaire bigs from fleeing city over Mondami. So Mondami has created the kind of redistribution of wealth that comes from a Marxist Islamist mayor who wants to raise taxes and who wants to punish the wealthy, no matter what they've created, no matter how many jobs they've created, no matter how many families they help feed, homes they help build, doesn't matter. Because Mondami is a Marxist Islamist. He's an ideologue. None, facts are not relevant. Just ideology. That's all that's relevant. See, same with the Iranian regime. The ideology is the only thing that's relevant. That's why negotiations are really, in so many ways, fruitless. But I digress. New York leaders desperately try to stop billionaire bigs from fleeing the city over Mondami. Why? Why? Because as they leave, Citadel CEO Ken Griffin is worth $50 billion. Apollo Global Management honcho Mark Rowan. These are huge companies in the city of New York. And then they say you have that coupled with a silent wave, they call it, of businesses quietly quitting the city over its hostile environment, insiders told the Post. The burgeoning business bolt has prompted Andrew Murstein, founder of Medallion Financial Group, to launch a campaign dubbed Operation Boomerang to woo his peers back into the New York groove. This isn't about a campaign. This isn't about persuasion. This is about reality. If the top official in a city doesn't want you, or they just want to steal from you, you can go somewhere else where you're wanted, where you're embraced, where you're not going to be treated badly personally, and you're not going to be, you know, what you have created is not going to be attacked. You go from one place where the income tax is through the roof to another place where they don't even have an income tax. That's a no-brainer, especially if you're a billionaire and a businessman who's created all this wealth. Right? Mondami's outspoken tax the rich. Well, long inspired concerns that fat cats would rather get out of Dodge than live under a socialist mayor. That's another phrase I don't... What's a fat cat? Somebody who is very successful? It's amazing. We never really track down how these billionaires became billionaires, do we? 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You like your iPhone. Many of you can't live without it. You stare at it all day, right? Right? And I go down the list. Certain pharmaceuticals that are crucial have to be invented where tens of billions of dollars are invested in capital and research and development to find out, you know, how to address certain types of illnesses. It takes time. It's very difficult. So somebody becomes a billionaire from that, perhaps. So what? That's okay. I mean, the point of the matter is, the wealthiest entity in this country, if measured by the amount of money it accumulates, is government. It's not even close. The biggest robber barons in government are the politicians, because they have the power to vote, to take your money, to spend it, to borrow us into debt. They're the ones who have far more power than any billionaire or any collection of billionaires. That's the truth. I'll be right back.
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4: Your forecast from the Storm Center at WAND-TV. Showers and a thunderstorm early on this evening will drift farther off to the south. So as we dry things out, we bottom out at 51 degrees with partial clearing and maybe a touch or two of fog in around Springfield by daybreak. Otherwise, for Saturday, if you're running in the FA5K, beautiful day. Grab the shades. Sunshine, patchy clouds, daytime high 78. I'm Chief Meteorologist Jim Kosick. Have a great weekend.
5: CBS News Brief. The Defense Department is releasing previously classified documents related to UFOs. Retired Navy fighter pilot Alex Dietrich had her own UFO sighting.
6: The Pentagon said so themselves, that these files have yet to be fully analyzed. And so right now our response should be to read them carefully, be patient, and not race to any conclusion.
5: A win for Republicans as Virginia's highest court strikes down a Democratic redistricting plan approved by voters. CBS's Finn Gomez.
7: Virginia's attorney general has precedent to challenge a state Supreme Court ruling and take it to the U.S. Supreme Court. If they go that route, the attorney general of Virginia put out a statement saying he was exploring different legal pathways.
5: The Canvas system used by schools nationwide was the target of a ransomware attack yesterday, locking out users. CBS LA's Tina Patel.
8: The online platform is used by both UC and Cal State students to submit assignments and take tests.
5: The system has since been restored. CBS News Brief, I'm Jennifer Kuiper.
9: From the WTAX Wild Thrift and Sniff News Center, I'm Sherry Ballinger. Students at Ridgely Elementary School are stepping into the spotlight today as part of the Illinois State Fair Postcard Contest. The contest challenged young artists to design postcards for the Illinois State Fair based on this year's theme, Agriculture at the Fair.
10: Our fourth grade, come on. We have Elia. Come on.
9: Fourth grade winner Lamaya Holden talks about what she won and how she got there.
11: I just won a ribbon and a free pass to the fair. I tried my hardest on the artwork so I could win. I drew the slide with a girl on it.
9: Postcards can be found in the Emerson Building on the Illinois State Fairgrounds. Community members across Central Illinois are being encouraged to take part in tomorrow's Stamp Out Hunger food drive. The Central Illinois Food Bank says donations remain critical as the organization works to meet growing demand across the area. Food acquisition manager Carly Wagner gives some examples of non-perishable foods that residents are encouraged to leave out by their mailbox.
12: We have, you know, some staples that we're always looking for, things like low-sodium soups and vegetables, mm-hmm. fruit, macaroni and cheese is always great, peanut butter, rice, beans, those things, always good staples.
9: The food drive is through the United States Post Office. You can leave out non-perishable goods by your mailbox, and your postal carrier will pick those up for you. The food bank is also accepting monetary donations. I'm Sherry Ballinger on your number one for breaking news in the capital city, News Talk 93.9 and AM 1240 WTAX. 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
1: This is Billy Monnet from Win, Lose, or Draw in Springfield, Illinois. The one word to describe Kelly is expert. She laid out a marketing plan that best suited us. She is very professional and understands the business. Thank you very much, Kelly. It was a pleasure working with you.
0: Hi, this is Jill.
2: And this is Charlene.
0: And we're from Wild, and we think the best word to describe Kelly is wild.
3: Hi, this is Jared from eBolt Supply. And one word I'd use to describe Kelly is nuts. She is absolutely nuts about getting results for clients in radio advertising.

0: Very exciting to have our friend Chapter with us. Very exciting. Because I know they can help so many of you. I mean, tens of thousands of you. If you're turning 65 or you're older, then I know you're like me and you're getting bombarded with Medicare spam. And it's not just in the fall. It's annoying. It's confusing. Mailers, robocalls, ads, they'll target you everywhere you watch and listen. They'll claim different things. What we need going through this process is real, honest help from someone who's knowledgeable, right? That's why you need to call Chapter. Chapter. My friends at Chapter cut through the confusion and simplify the process. And you want to get a head start on this. That's the best way to get this under control and get the best plan you possibly can with Chapter. They want to make this stage of your life less stressful, starting with a Medicare plan that actually fits your needs. Now, what do they mean by that? They mean that covers your doctors, covers specialists, covers the prescriptions you need, all uniquely your medical care. What are the best ones in the whole country? You shouldn't wait until fall to find out this information. You shouldn't wait until the fall. You should find out now. Now, maybe some of you are saying, I already had somebody help me. 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All right. We are back. President Trump at the Lincoln Memorial reflecting pool yesterday. An ABC reporter, with this war going on, how come you're focused on this? Because this is a remarkable man that can focus on many things, and he's trying to improve our nation's capital because he loves the country and he wants to show it off. Cut two, go.
1: Mr. President, you are here against the backdrop of the war in Iran. Yeah. Why focus on all these projects right now?
2: You know why? Because I want to keep our country beautiful and safe. Beautiful also. This place was a disgusting place. It was Washington Monument, the Lincoln Memorial, and we had a terrible disgust. I don't know, you probably don't see dirt, but I do. And you walk down this pond, if you would have walked down, they'll tell you better than anybody. They had to take 11 or 12 truckloads of garbage out of that lake, out of that water, and it sat there for years like that. And that's not what our country is about. Our country is about beauty, cleanliness, safety, great people, not a filthy capital.
1: What is the status?
2: It's such a stupid question you ask. We're fixing up the reflecting pond to the Lincoln Memorial, the Washington Monument, and you say, why are you fixing it up? Because you can understand dirt maybe better than I can, but I don't allow it. This is one of the worst reporters. She's with ABC Fake News, and she's a horror show. She's saying, why would you bother fixing this up? Why would I bother taking 11 or 12 truckloads of filth out of the water in front of the Lincoln Monument? That's what made our country great. Beauty made our country. People made our country great. A question like that is a disgrace to our country.
0: It really is a disgrace. Here he is trying to do a million things at once. The guy is full of energy, whether it's foreign policy, domestic policy, or whether it's the beauty of our nation's capital and the safety of our nation's capital. Look at what he's done. And look at what he wants to do. Whether it's the ballroom, the reflecting pond, the Jefferson Memorial, the Washington Memorial, the Lincoln Memorial. I mean,

0: What's to complain about? They complain about everything, the media and the left. They're crazy. And he's right. He wants things to look nice. He wants things so when you're in Washington, you feel good and you're safe. Isn't that a positive thing? Now, here's the deal. If it were the New Deal and the Depression, and it was Franklin Roosevelt, and he was spending tens of billions of dollars in today's dollars, hundreds and hundreds of billions of dollars, for people to paint murals, for people to wash the monuments, for people to build new monuments, for people to expand the White House to have a ballroom and so forth. Hey, isn't that great? Because that's what he did, things like that. That's great. Put people to work, did all these things. Here you have Donald Trump who's trying, in many cases, through the private sector with private funds, but nonetheless, who's trying to keep up the Capitol and the Capitol grounds and so forth and so. What's he supposed to do? Roll up into a ball in the corner because of what's going on in Iran or what's going on in some other part of the world? No! We're going to miss this man when he's gone. I'm telling you that right now. We're going to miss this man, which is why I defend him against the woke right, the Marxists, and the Islamists. Again, we can have disagreements that are legitimate, that are civil, that don't seek to undermine him and stab him in the back. But he deserves our support.
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1: Forecast from the Storm Center at WAND-TV. Showers and a thunderstorm early on this evening will drift farther off to the south. So as we dry things out, we bottom out at 51 degrees with partial clearing and maybe a touch or two of fog in around Springfield by daybreak. Otherwise, for Saturday, if you're running in the FA 5K, beautiful day. Grab the shades. Sunshine, patchy clouds, daytime high 78. I'm Chief Meteorologist Jim Kosick. Have a great weekend.
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4: I'm Jennifer Kuiper. Virginia voters recently approved new congressional maps, but the state Supreme Court has struck them down, giving Republicans an edge in a fight over voting lines. CBS's Ed O'Keefe says it's one of several redistricting efforts.
5: The Virginia decision comes as protests broke out in Louisiana as legislators debated a new map that drops one of the state's two majority black districts. And it comes a day after chaos erupted in Tennessee as Republicans voted to eliminate the state's only Democratic House seat. In Alabama, the Republican governor there signed a bill changing that state's map, but only if the Supreme Court grants permission.
4: Residents of Spain's Canary Islands raise concerns about the ship at the center of the deadly hantavirus outbreak as it's expected to anchor offshore early Sunday morning. The U.S. government is sending an evacuation flight for 17 Americans on the ship. They'll be taken to the University of Nebraska Medical Center, which has a special biocontainment unit. CBS's Raimi Inocencio also reports.
6: More than 30 passengers from at least 12 countries, including the U.S., left the ship without contact tracing during one of its first port stops.
7: A lot of great people are studying it. It should be fine. We hope.
6: On Friday, health officials